0: men are unaware that they're at risk, and that's why we need more national programs, more programs for screening and testing, but in particular awareness programs so people know they need to talk to their doctor and get tested.
1: In sport, a trio of experienced coaches aren't yet ruling themselves out of the Carlton coaching job. Premiership winning duo Adam Simpson and John Longmire, as well as former Port Adelaide coach Ken Hinckley, are leaving the door ajar to a return to the coach's box. Longmire telling Fox Footy it's one he needs time to consider.
2: It's not a simple yes or no answer. It's not about that. For me, these things tend to become clear over a period of time. And from my perspective, I'm happy to let that time play out.
1: Australia has now officially launched its first America's Cup challenge in 25 years. Sydney's Royal Prince Edward Yacht Club issuing a formal notice to compete in the 38th edition of the regatta in Naples next year. Weather details next.
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4: Weather.
5: Weather across Perth today is looking like 20 degrees, a bit of rain. It's going to be 11 overnight, 19 tomorrow for Friday, still rainy. Saturday, cloudy and 19. Sunday, clearing to 20, and then 23 degrees and sun on Monday.
3: Life words.
6: Reading from John chapter 10, verse 10. These are the words of Jesus. A thief comes only to rob, kill, and destroy. I came so that everyone would have life and have it in its fullest.
4: Sunshine. Wholeheartedly connected.
3: Your morning soundtrack. It's Sunshine's Leah and...
5: Hello, hello, hello.
6: Good morning.
5: Leah's copying me. I already said that life word.
6: Apologies.
5: Not 30 minutes ago.
6: It's just such a great life word.
5: It is. Shannon's here.
7: Good morning.
5: How are you, Shan?
7: Good, good. Well, maybe we need it. The people needed it twice.
5: Absolutely. Yes. Hey, that's true. You know? So nice they named it twice. That's what they said.
7: Exactly.
5: Bora Bora. other places.
6: Now, Shan, we were talking about jobs and what job you would want to have for 24 hours.
7: Mm-hmm.
6: What's one that you take?
7: Yeah, well, the 24 hours thing got me because there's a few I'd like to get stuck into, but I know I'd need more than 24 hours.
6: All right, yes. Yeah.
7: But if it was just for 24 hours, I think if you're doing boutique luxury hotel reviews...
5: Yes.
7: Then I'm doing the same, but with day spas.
5: Great.
7: Oh,
5: so
7: a day spa, 24 hours.
6: I could
7: review that easy.
5: You could get through
7: Instagram.
5: A couple in 24 hours too.
7: I'd be good at it. You know, you said proficient, and I think that's...
5: Already am.
7: Yeah. I feel like I've been working towards that goal my whole life. Yeah.
6: Fantastic.
5: Can day spa. That's what she says.
7: Can day spa, can review, does have an opinion.
6: Yes.
5: We'll talk about it.
7: We'll talk.
5: Hey, guys. Sarah from Eden Hill has just messaged.
7: Mm.
5: She said, Dan, I'm a lawyer, so you're more than welcome to come and work with me for 24 hours.
6: Sarah, do you really want that?
5: Do we do it?
6: 24 hours? Well,
5: do
6: you
5: I
6: really
5: do it?
6: Want that?
7: She knows what had happened. That's why. She's not worried about her job.
5: Her job would get exponentially better.
6: I wouldn't know how much of it's in the courtroom.
5: Yeah,
6: and Sarah, how much is in the office.
5: Yeah, yeah, absolutely. Yeah. But she wants to be a dive photographer. Photography of marine life.
6: Okay, you won't be joining her for that one.
5: I'm not doing that one. Shabby. But in the
6: Very
5: courtroom,
6: cool. mm.
5: I object. But I'm for it.
7: I concur.
5: Yeah, I concur. Yes, sustained. Anyway, we're going to get into some mum life in just a second. Shan, you want to talk about food?
7: Yeah.
5: You want to talk about sharing food?
7: Sharing or tasting?
5: Ooh.
7: Like, where's the line,
5: okay.
7: family?
5: Interesting.
7: Is it tasting or is it sharing?
5: Let's talk about that in just a second. But first, a little bit of Westlife with Uptown Girl.

0: You're on Sunshine with Leah and Dan. That was Westlife with Uptown Girl. Westlife are coming to Australia.
1: They
0: are. 25th anniversary tour.
1: Yes.
0: So there you go.
1: Coming to Perth too.
0: Hey, Perth. I think they are.
1: Yes.
0: I think they are. But let's get into some traffic and then Mum Life with Shen.
2: A Sunshine traffic update.
3: Good morning. There's a breakdown on Mitchell Freeway heading southbound exit to Howden Street. Left lane is blocked and the traffic is slow on approach. Drive safely and at slowest lane roads.
4: I didn't choose the mum life.
5: Mama!
6: My mum always said,
5: hey, Ma! Can we get some meatloaf?
4: The mum life of Mum Life chose me.
0: Oh, yeah. Let's do it. Let's get into the mum life with Shannon. Shannon, what's happening?
4: Well, I think it's only appropriate, given the title of my content is Mum Life,
0: and
4: we just had Mother's Day.
0: Absolutely.
4: Yes. That I just want to do a little debrief about something that happened on Mother's Day.
1: Mm,
4: a little bit of group work on this family. Okay, so it was quite lovely. Like, my day started. Dave's been away for a couple of weeks.
0: Yep.
4: So it was just me and the boys. Could have gone either way, but it was started quite lovely. We had bagels, went and watched Miller play football. The sun was shining. Spent the afternoon doing some business admin, you know, and no one was harassing me, you know. Mm-hmm. It was lovely. And then it finished with dinner with my mum and dad at an Italian restaurant, which was lovely. And the service was really good. And then at the end, the guy comes around and he says, or the waiter, he says, you know, would anyone like dessert? And mum and I are like, no thanks, you know.
0: No, I'm
4: not
0: fine,
4: for us. And my dad, who loves a sticky date pudding, they did a good one there, said to my mum, oh, well, do you want to share one? And she's like, oh, no, thank you.
1: Mm.
4: You know, she's very English.
0: Not a sharer?
4: No, thanks. I'm absolutely full. Couldn't fit another thing in.
0: Not
4: one more mouthful.
0: No.
4: Not a thing. Okay, fair enough. So Dad ordered the sticky date pudding. And then it comes up and Mum looked over and she grabs his spoon.
1: Yeah.
4: And she takes a mouthful of it. And my dad looks confused.
1: Yeah.
0: Hang on a second.
4: You know. Anyway, he's like, you didn't want any.
1: Yeah.
4: Like, you know, Mum's like, oh, well, I'm not sharing it with you. I just wanted a mouthful.
1: Oh.
4: And then I can see, like, this particular pudding, you know, wasn't particularly big.
0: Mm.
4: You know,
0: no, they're not sticky date. They're never
4: sticky date, right?
1: Yeah.
4: So I could see that my dad was, like, doing the mental math of it. Like, okay, well, one little spoonful is probably 20% of this,
0: yeah, absolutely.
4: Right?
0: That's
4: at least two little tastes of just a little taste. Honey, I just want a little taste.
1: Mm.
4: Yeah, well, that's nearly half of it.
1: Yep.
4: And then so at what point are you no longer tasting this thing and it's like it's becoming a sharing situation?
1: Yeah. So, yeah, yeah, yeah, 100%.
4: So Mum just wanted a little taste, which is fair. I'm all for that.
1: Mm-hmm.
4: But Dad's thinking, I asked you if you wanted to share.
1: Yeah.
4: They brought one spoon.
0: Yeah.
4: This thing's got four mouthfuls at max in it and you've just had one.
0: Exactly. So no, she's now sharing.
4: Now, they're smart. They've been married a long time, 50 years. So he said not one word.
0: Good boy.
4: Not one word. But
0: that's
4: I know people and I could see it in his face and I thought, well, this is going to preach on Thursday.
0: Game on.
4: On, family.
0: Let's
1: and
0: go.
1: Here we are.
4: I have
1: Thursday.
4: Not run this past them because I'm the youngest in the family and I can get away
0: with
4: it.
0: We
4: so
0: want.
4: I'm just going to talk about
1: just take
4: it
1: the liberty.
0: Yes.
4: I want to ask the family, at what point is tasting sharing?
0: Yep, agreed.
4: And then if it's a husband and wife, well, that's one thing. But, you know, what if you're out?
0: Yep.
4: And it's a pizza and you have two slices. You know, you chip it, you're chipping in.
0: yeah, when the bill comes around, like, how much are you paying?
4: Oh, you shared that, like, I think with a main, but, like, what about an entree?
0: Oh,
4: you order entrees. I couldn't eat three courses. Absolutely not, but I'll have a taste of
0: yours. Absolutely. Absolutely. All right, let's talk about it. When is tasting sharing? What's the threshold here?
4: Yes.
0: 9313 0985. Maybe you have a bugbear that you wish to, a grievance.
4: A taster in the face.
0: Yeah, a grievance you wish to share. 9313 0985. You could be our caller of the week. So, $50 headed your way tomorrow. Get on the phones, 9313 0985. 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
10: Are you more of a, you know, we're talking about water systems, what's your favourite?
1: <What's laughs>
10: You've got river,
1: okay,
10: lake, waterfall, beach. Hit me with it.
1: Well, a waterfall's lovely to look at, but the beach is fun because you can swim in it.
10: Yeah, but there are sharks.
1: True. Do you know, I was a little bit scared about sharks on the weekend because I was wearing, like, a black bathers, yeah, and black shorts. So I was like, I look like a seal.
10: Oh, true. I don't know how good they are with, like, colour, though.
1: I think it's more just,
10: like, shapes and...
1: smells.
10: Yeah, so they might look at you and be like, well, what is this little, little fruit? It's a watermelon.
1: Just buy a watermelon.
10: Is that an insult?
1: I don't know, but I'm not green and round.
10: I don't know what I'm saying.
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0: Teddy Swims right there, Tones and I, and David Guetta, Gone, Gone, Gone. You're with Leah, Dan, and Shannon. We're talking about a bit of mum life. Bit of when does sharing, when does a taste become sharing?
1: Yes.
0: You know, in food, in obviously. Food.
2: Particularly when you're out at a restaurant or something like that as well, right?
1: Yeah,
2: when you've ordered something and you ask, hey, do you want to have this?
1: Yeah. Share this? Yeah.
0: Do you want to go Harvey's?
2: Yeah.
0: Do you want to share this? Should we get some chippies for the table?
1: Oh, I couldn't possibly.
0: Should we get some chippies for the table, you know?
1: Possibly eat it.
0: People are like, should we get chips for the table? Why are grown adults just like, yes! Yes, we should!
1: Because it's for the table!
0: This is the best! Anyway, so we asked the
1: youth
0: out there.
1: The table wants it.
0: The table needs the chips. We asked the family out there, when is a taste sharing? And we've got Jensen on the line. Good morning, mate.
3: Good morning.
0: Jensen, tell us your theories on this. Mm. When does a taste become sharing?
3: Whenever we would go on a little road trip somewhere, it's quite a while, we'd usually stop in at a petrol station and get some chips or lollies. Good. And then the tax man comes in.
2: Oh. Okay. Yes.
0: The tax man! Yes,
2: tax man dad.
0: And is it just the hand, like, leant back into the back seat just with the snapping claw? Go on, come up. Put him in. Put him in.
3: And then he asks for one, I give him one. Mm. And then he asks for, come on, surely I get another one.
1: Yeah.
3: And it keeps going on until half of the packet is gone.
0: Yeah, classic.
2: Hey, that's Jensen, not tax.
0: Jensen, he keeps you alive. That's what you've got to remember.
2: That's
0: Jensen,
2: not a taste, that's sharing.
0: Yeah. That is sharing. Yeah, that's absolutely sharing. Jensen, thank you so much for your call, mate. Have a great day. As a dad, I completely agree.
2: Mm.
0: Whatever's yours is actually mine.
2: Do you keep it as a tax or does this become sharing?
0: Nah, tax. Just a tax. Yeah. So when I ask for one, I don't want one, I want two or three.
1: Yeah, I'm the same with
2: you
1: jeans.
2: You want a few.
1: I just need one pair of shoes this winter.
0: Yeah, just one. Just

0: one. I couldn't possibly have more.
1: I don't need another
0: pair. I do have more. Go on here from Mark in Basso. He says, my wife has officially been named One Bite Beck. Because for 30 years of marriage and kids, she always just wants one bite from everyone.
2: I mean, that's the way to do it. From everyone, because then you get like a full meal
1: just
2: a bite. Then.
1: That's right.
0: But you just want, you want a little sample.
1: Just want a little.
0: Elliot's growing up, we're a share family. When we went out for dinner, especially between the four siblings, not actually three siblings, not so much Mike. He's a bit of a jerk when it comes to sharing, to be honest.
1: Yeah,
0: he's more of a lone wolf.
1: I think men are a bit more like...
0: Yeah, he's lone wolf. He's like, get away. And he's also the one that will watch you eat and go, hey, go on with that. He's like, back off.
1: He's waiting for the scraps.
0: Back off. Yeah. He goes, you can eat all that? I'm like, I bought it. I will.
2: He's the seagull in the wind.
0: He even did that last year when I saw him.
2: Yeah.
0: I'm 36 years old. Anyway. So, we're a sharing family. But Tracy has also texted in, says, morning, my mom wouldn't want a whole burger to herself, so she would ask if she could have a bite of my burger.
1: Yes.
0: A taste? Mm-hmm. It was always a huge bite. And then a second after that, my sister and I never fell for that one again.
1: Yeah. Yeah.
0: You got to know.
2: Two burgers.
1: Yes.
0: It's brilliant. So, I think anything more than a bite is sharing.
1: Yeah.
0: I mean, that's the threshold.
1: It does depend on what it is, though, too, doesn't it?
2: And the size, like you said, if it's a small dessert and it's a bite, that could be 30% of it gone. Yeah.
1: If it's an ice cream cone and you have, like, just a...
2: You can't share ice cream.
0: Well, I get away with that one by doing the clean up licks on the kids.
2: Oh.
0: Like, oh, look, it's running down the cone. Let me fix it up for you.
2: Let me take half of this off.
1: Yeah.
0: It's my right, okay?
1: Yes.
0: Anyway,
1: yes.
0: I think anything more than a bite.
1: Yeah,
0: that's the threshold.
2: I think that's fair.
0: We concur?
2: Do you concur?
1: I concur.
0: Yeah. Good.
1: Yes.
0: Okay. Sorry, I'm just getting ready for my legal debut.
1: Yeah, no, I know. Yeah. I know we're role playing here. Yes.
0: Good. Yes. I object.
2: No objection.
0: Sustained. Anyway.
1: Overruled.
0: All right. Hey, we're going to get into some We Are Messengers, and then it's time for some Shanolage.

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5: It's Sunshine's Leah and Dan.
6: It's that time of the morning where we stop mucking about. Ooh. And we really get down to the nitty gritty. And Shannon uses that big old brain of hers and teaches us something.
7: Yeah, well, you're an expert, Shannon.
6: She's an expert.
7: In well-being. You're professional. You actually have your own business.
8: I do, yep. I have Mother High Performance Counselling. Mm-hmm. So I counsel elite athletes and the people that support
6: them. So cool.
8: Mm-hmm. I've been in that industry for about 10 years, did my master's, all of that sort of stuff. So I set up my private practice because who does not want to be their own boss?
6: That sounds so cool.
8: So, and the admin is the best part.
6: Of course it is. Well, but what's going on? What are we learning?
8: Well, I wanted to talk to you about expectations and how they can quietly, maybe not so quietly, depending on your expectations, take us out of the moment that we're in.
6: Oh, yes. Mm.
8: So, in reflection of Mother's Day, because that's what we were talking about earlier, and some of my Mother's Days have been beautiful. This last one was fantastic. And over the years, I've had a clear picture in my mind of how I would be celebrated and spoken about and the reverence on a Mother's Day morning that I would receive. Yeah. You know, the bowing, the scraping, those sorts of things.
6: Of course.
7: Yeah.
8: And then the reality, which three young boys, you know, arguments before breakfast.
6: Of course.
8: The homemade card with the glitter that you didn't know about. Thanks, primary school teacher.
7: Yeah.
8: That you open in bed.
7: Sorry,
8: because you're picturing this beautiful, like, three little boys in bed with you and your husband's made the cup of tea and you open the card. And then the glitter goes through everywhere. And you know who's cleaning that up?
6: You
8: the mum. Mum's cleaning that up. So instead of enjoying what's happening, I was noticing what wasn't, you know, like, why are they fighting? Why is this happening? And that's what expectations can do.
6: Yep. Mm.
8: We get attached to what the moment should look like rather than being present in the moment that we're actually in. And in reflection of the work that I do with athletes, I do see it all the time and I find it really interesting. So they expect to play a perfect game or they expect to be selected. Mm-hmm. They feel confident. They expect that they're going to get a PB when they run. And, and sometimes it doesn't match up, the reality doesn't, and then they get frustrated and they lack confidence or self-doubt can take over. And while I think the athletes that I've worked with that who cope the best and often will perform the best are the ones who can adjust quickly and stay present with what's going on in front of them when their expectations aren't met.
6: Yeah.
8: And I think that's how we all operate, actually. Mm. Like, you know, I don't know how many of us are elite athletes, but I can pretty confidently say the three of us aren't.
6: Hey, well, all right.
8: Although in the next career change, you could be anything you want to be there, Dan.
6: I object.
8: And so I don't think there's anything wrong with having hoping for a good day and things like that. But I think when your expectations become rigid, then they blind us to what's already happening.
6: Yeah.
8: And so I think for my knowledge, that's what, don't hang on so tightly to how you think the day is meant to go, to the expectation of what's meant to be happening. Stay open to what can actually turn up, because I think sometimes what we need the most doesn't look like what we expected.
6: Brilliant.
8: Hold it loosely, people.
6: Love
1: That's it. So good. So helpful.
6: Absolute cracking advice there for everybody this morning. Shan, thanks so much. We'll see you next week.
8: Next week. Bye. Knowledge.
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10: Good morning, family. Some emergency works in Glen Forest, Great Eastern Highway westbound at Park Road. The right turn lane is blocked by Water Corp, so please slow down to 40 kilometres an hour on the approach. Drive safely. That's the latest from Main Roads.
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13: Some stories may not be suitable for little ears.
14: Good morning, I'm Courtney Thornton. Opposition leader Angus Taylor is defending his decision to limit welfare payments to Australian citizens. Mr Taylor will use his budget reply to outline his policy, which he believes will save billions of dollars in payments. But permanent residents on the years-long list to become citizens would also miss out on some benefits. Mr Taylor says they would not have access to the NDIS, but can still use the hospital system.
15: They'll have full access to our health services. We've had good health services to deal with those situations for a long time, and I'm sure they're more than capable of dealing with exactly that situation, and that's why health is not part of this, and shouldn't be.
14: The states have piled on, claiming too much of the federal budget has been devoted to Victoria. Gabriel Hodson has more.
16: The Cook government has singled out Melbourne's controversial suburban rail loop for attracting around seven times the federal budget funds of the biggest road project in Perth. The $3.8 billion handed to the SRL has also attracted the ire of the Queensland Transport Minister. Now the Minns government is adding its voice, saying that while New South Wales has 31% of the nation's population, it's getting just 17% of the federal infrastructure budget and deserves more. Chris Minns says his state's getting $344 per person for infrastructure compared to $657 for every Victorian. But the Allen government's defended the cash splash, saying it's one of the few states that doesn't rake in major money from mining. Gabriel Hodson reporting.
14: Police are treating the death of a man in Katanning as suspicious. Emergency services found the man unresponsive on Murray Drive about 5:30 yesterday morning. Paramedics performed emergency first aid, but the 49-year-old man couldn't be saved. Police are calling on anyone with dash cam footage relating to the incident to contact Crime Stoppers. The US president has touched down in Beijing for a summit with his Chinese counterpart. Reporter Lauren Tomasi says there are particular concerns for Australia.
17: One of the things we'll be watching so closely is to how he addresses Taiwan. Australia, obviously, you know, the security of the Indo-Pacific for us, we're very tied up with the United States. And if the United States changes its language in any way on Taiwan, then that would have great implications for us. Look, with Donald Trump being so open to the cameras, saying what's on his mind, I think the world knows everything is at stake and nothing is predictable.
14: A task force will be established to develop a national approach to deal with prostate cancer. The disease affects nearly one in five Australian men. Former Deputy Prime Minister Wayne Swan will chair the new committee, having faced his own personal diagnosis. Mr Swan says a proactive approach to early detection will save lives.
18: Millions of Australian men are unaware that they're at risk, and that's why we need more national programs, more programs for screening and testing, but in particular, awareness programs so people know they need to talk to their doctor and get tested.
14: In sport, a trio of experienced coaches aren't yet ruling themselves out of the Carlton coaching job. Premiership-winning duo Adam Simpson and John Longmire, as well as former Port Adelaide coach Ken Hinckley, are leaving the door ajar to a return to the coach's box. Longmire telling Fox Footy it's one he needs time to consider.
19: It's not a simple yes or no answer. It's not about that. It's for me, these things tend to become clear over a period of time. And from my perspective, I'm happy to let that time play out.
14: Australia has now officially launched its first America's Cup challenge in 25 years. Sydney's Royal Prince Edward Yacht Club issuing a formal notice to compete in the 38th edition of the regatta in Naples next year. Weather details next.
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21: Weather today, we are expecting showers heading towards a top of 20 degrees across the city. Overnight, we're dropping down to a low of 10 degrees. Tomorrow, Friday, showers should ease, a top of 19. Possible showers over the weekend, 19 on Saturday and 21 on Sunday.
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6: 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Be still and know that I am God.
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6: Hey-o.
21: Good morning. 8:38 Thursday. Here we are. You're on Sunshine with Leah and Dan.
6: Thursday means tomorrow's Friday.
21: Mm-hmm.
6: And that means crew of the week time.
21: That's right. So this is where you and I are going to surprise a crew mm-hmm. that listen to Sunshine at work who have registered. And you can still do this.
6: Yep.
21: Sunshine.com.au.
6: Yep. So maybe you as a crew listen to Sunshine together.
21: Yes,
6: you know,
21: that's right.
6: It's part of your vibes at work.
21: Yeah,
6: you know?
21: Maybe in your staff room, your office, your
6: worksite.
21: Waiting room. Yep, worksite, wherever it is.
6: Dental clinic.
21: Yep.
6: Hospital break room.
21: Yes.
6: I don't know.
21: Yes,
6: I don't
21: all
6: know.
21: Of the above.
6: Who knows? But on a plane.
21: So you want to register your
6: That'd
21: crew?
6: Be fun.
21: That would be very
6: How hard
21: fun.
6: Would it be to deliver
21: well,
6: brunch,
21: I don't think
6: though.
21: You can do radio up in the airwaves.
6: Ah, it's true.
21: Too high.
6: Ah, it's true. Fair enough. So all you got to do is you got to get on the website, sunshine.com.au, click the crew of the week banner at the top of the page,
21: mm-hmm.
6: register your crew, and we may come and see you one Friday this May.
21: Yeah, so we're coming to see a crew tomorrow morning
6: yes.
21: with goodies. There's a premium meat tray coming your way,
6: goodness.
21: Morning tea,
6: premium,
21: coffee, lots of goodies.
6: All the good stuff, but you got to register. If you don't register, you ain't in the running.
21: Mm-hmm.
6: And if you ain't in the running, we ain't coming to see you, okay?
21: Risk it for the biscuit.
6: Got you, absolutely.
21: I mean, there's no risking here.
6: There's no risking. There's literally no risking, but there's plenty of biscuits.
21: Yeah.
6: Plenty of bickies. We're going to get into a little guy, Sebastian, and then it's the shearing pasta. You're on Sunshine with Leah and Dan.

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6: Good morning, it's Leah and Dan here. You're on Sunshine for Breakfast, and it's time to talk to the shearing pastor himself, Pastor Brad Patterson. Good morning.
7: Good morning, Pastor Brad.
8: Good morning, Dan and Leah. Good morning, good morning.
6: How's things in the hills this morning? You getting some rain?
7: Yeah, a bit drizzly.
8: Yeah, it is beautiful. Beautiful in the hills. A nice misty rain coming across the hills.
6: Oh,
8: love it.
6: It's
8: love
6: magical. It's mysterious. It's beautiful. We love it. What's going on with you today? What are you thinking about?
8: Well, actually, it has to do with that rain, Dan Leah. It's an important time of year across WA at the moment. It's known as seeding time.
6: Okay.
8: And, for seeding is really important for all us sort of people living in the city. It's important to remember that when we get that loaf of bread at Woolies or at Coles, there's not some magic bakery out the back on the shelves. No, it actually comes from a dusty paddock with a farmer on a tractor sowing seed into the ground, long days, headlights through the night, like covering thousands of acres. And that's where the bread comes from the farmers right now in the middle of seeding. And the interesting thing about seeding time is this, though, and this is my little thought for the day, is don't dig up your seed. Don't dig up your seed. Yeah. Because after all the hard work of seeding the paddocks, they actually look worse than before. Like, they look brown, they're bare, they're dusty, they're empty. But here's something I've never seen a farmer do. I've never seen a farmer get up early the next morning after a day of seeding, look out at the paddock and say, oh, nothing's happening, and then go and dig up all his seed. Yeah. And the reason is farmers understand something very powerful. Just because you can't see something happening on the surface doesn't mean nothing's happening underneath.
6: Absolutely.
8: The seed is doing its work. And I just felt today that in this season, maybe some family members, maybe someone today listening needs that encouragement. Because right now, maybe life looks like that freshly seeded paddock. It's dry, it's barren, and you've been sowing. You've been sowing seeds in your marriage, sowing seeds in your kids, sowing seeds in your workplace, so spiritually trying to draw closer to God, and you're tempted to think, nothing's changing. But can I encourage you, don't dig up the seed, because growth always happens invisibly before it happens visibly.
6: Brilliant.
8: So I just want to leave our family with this one Bible verse in Galatians that says, let us not become weary in doing good, for at the proper time we will reap a harvest if we don't give up. So in a world, you know, that we live in a microwave world, but God lives in seasons. And if you're in a season now, you're just sowing, I want to encourage you, keep praying, keep loving those people, keep turning up, keep being faithful at work, because God does his deepest work underground before we see a harvest. So, yeah, I just want to encourage family, don't dig up your seed.
6: Absolutely.
7: So
6: fantastic thought there, Pastor Brad. Thank you so much for your time, and we'll talk again next week.
8: Awesome. Thank you.
9: I've got so much to be thankful for. Look, I got

0: thankful.
1: Right there on nice Sunshine Dan. With Leah and Dan. It's May, which means here at Sunshine, we are in the thick of our Heart for the Homeless campaign, where we partnered with the absolute legends at St. Pat's, St. Bart's and Uniting WA, and inviting you to show your heart and get involved to help those who in our city might be sleeping rough.
2: Yes, because the data shows that across Western Australia, around 10,000 people don't have a place to call home. Mm-hmm. And I think the stat is 2,000 people will be sleeping rough, and that's just tonight.
1: Wow, absolutely. And look, winter is getting here. It's raining today.
2: Yes, and it's on its way for sure.
1: The need becomes more and more urgent. And while it can be easy to think about these people, it's just numbers. They're not just numbers. They're actual people. They're humans, they're children, they're families, and each have their own story of how they ended up where they are.
2: Yes, and so we want to rally around this campaign, and you can help by donating new sleeping bags, blankets, backpacks, toiletries, and sanitary items, and you can drop off those items at one of our many collection points before the 24th of May.
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0: a Sunshine traffic update.
1: Good morning. This is the Brie on Armadale Road heading eastbound exit to Solomon Road. Trapped in the left lane, but not causing any congestion. And an emergency works on Great Eastern Highway heading eastbound at Magglu Road. Right turn lane is blocked and speed reduction in place. Drive safely and as late as main roads.
2: Thank you so much, Kyle, for the traffic right there and all morning. And family, thank you for hanging out with us all morning. We are done for today.
3: Doug is coming in after news and sport. You're on Sunshine. This has been Leah and Dan. And remember, you are deeply loved by the one that matters most. Have a great Thursday. Enjoy some seal. We'll see you tomorrow.
2: What a way to go out. Kiss from a rose. Bye. Bye.

0: 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Today's forecast is sunshine for your business. 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
1: Some stories may not be suitable for little ears.
2: Good morning, I'm Courtney Thornton. Police have charged a man who allegedly left a woman's body with paramedics in Joondalup. There are reports the man handed over the woman's remains outside an apartment complex yesterday morning before driving away. Following a search of his property, police have charged the man with several drugs and weapons offences. He's not been charged with any offences relating to her death. The Prime Minister says breaking an election promise is not something he does lightly after winding back capital gains and negative gearing incentives. Anthony Albanese says the move will help boost housing supply. The opposition will tonight deliver its budget reply, vowing to link the immigration rate to new housing. Mr. Albanese has told the ABC the Liberals are just dog whistling while his government is working to make things fairer.
3: We certainly don't do these things lightly, but we're also not going to have a circumstance where we know that something simply isn't working increasingly, then the risk there is that younger generations simply get cut out.
2: The tourism industry says the federal budget will hamper Australian travellers and international visitors. The passenger movement charge will rise from $70 to $80. Tourism and Transport Forum Chief Executive Margie Osmond says it's a disappointing decision.
4: We need to have a sufficient grandfathering period, you know, the period in which, you know, if you've bought a ticket in advance, that's not affected. And we also would like to see a four-year freeze. Don't do it again.
2: US President Donald Trump has arrived in Beijing as he prepares to meet with Chinese leader Xi Jinping. Several top US executives, including Tesla's Elon Musk and Apple's Tim Cook, have joined Mr. Trump on the trip. Lowy Institute Senior Fellow Richard McGregor says the executives all have significant operations in China.
5: Tim Cook, Apple, is the centre of Chinese manufacturing for iPhones. A little bit in India now, but about 80% in China. So they just want good relations. They don't need something special. They just need China to be nice.
2: New research has found most people don't believe AI will take their job. Michael Page Recruitment's report found while more than twice as many people reported using artificial intelligence in the workplace this year than last, most had no concerns about job security as a result. Managing Director David George says the fact they only surveyed white-collar professions makes the data particularly interesting.
6: 74% didn't believe that AI was going to pose a serious threat to their job in the foreseeable future, which is quite different from what we're seeing in other reports out there at the moment.
2: In sport, Western Bulldogs coach Luke Beveridge is taking a cautious approach to Carlton, with Josh Fraser coaching for the first time. The Dogs beat Melbourne last year in the game after Simon Goodwin was sacked as coach. Beveridge says it's shaping up as an even matchup, regardless of who's coaching.
7: How they motivate themselves going to this game, whether they do anything differently, you know, that'll be the thing that will be intriguing. They've got a systematic approach to the game that you can't automatically flip on its head, but you can have different game plans, different personnel doing different things. And
2: John Longmire, Ken Hinckley and Adam Simpson are all still in the race for the Carlton coaching job, all saying they'll need to take their time to consider the position. And Manchester City has defeated Crystal Palace 3-0, cutting Arsenal's lead to 2 points on top of the Premier League table. With the details next.
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10: Showers today, top of 20 degrees, overnight low of 11. Tomorrow we're looking for 19, showers easing. Saturday we're looking for 19, partly cloudy, and 20, warming up to 20 degrees on Sunday for mostly sunny.
8: Life words.
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10: It is good to be hanging out with you this morning. You're on Sunshine with Doug, and my brain untangles. Hey, it is Thursday the 14th of May, and it is good to be hanging out with you. Big day today. We're going to be talking to our good friend Craig Hunter from Kalamunda Christian School. We're going to talk about AI and the future of education. We're going to be talking about flu vaccines and vaccine hesitancy as well this hour. We're going to be talking to our good friend Sarah Blake. We're going to be talking about some of the emotional challenges that we need to unpack in the workplace and why sometimes work feels so hard. We've got a Families of the Week conversation. We've got a surf report. We've got a Heart for the Homeless. We've got Question of the Day and so much more to come your way, as well as Counting Crows, up now on Sunshine.

0: That is Counting Crows there. You're with Doug. This is Mornings and you're on Sunshine. I have our good friend Craig Hunter from Kalamunda Christian School with us today, and we're talking about keeping school relevant in an age of AI and some of the things that we need to change there and some of the things we need to maybe apply to our lives with it. When we're raising kids, so 0429 985 985, if you've got any questions or you want to jump on board the conversation, we would love to have you join us. Craig, my friend, it has been a while since we caught up.
1: It's good to see you, Doug.
0: I'm looking forward to today. This is a great topic.
1: Great. It is good. And I think with so much change in the world, we get, just in general, what's happening around the world from a politics point of view, but we get fearful. And often we retreat rather than try and understand and embrace and then help our kids. That's really important.
0: AI is changing jobs so quickly. Like, we hear about businesses going, we've just moved to AI and we're wiping out this and we're wiping out that. Why is it so important that schools and teachers and students like are on board with this? What do they actually need?
1: Well, the language that they use is a VUCA world. I don't know if you've heard that term, but it stands for volatile, uncertain, complex, ambiguous. Mm. In other words, our world is changing so fast that if we don't help our kids become lifelong learners and adaptable, a posture of we've got to keep learning, but that means us as adults, we have to keep learning. And I find it challenging, so that's why it's so important that we understand it, we embrace it as a tool, and then we help our kids. So I think it's a critical area that we cannot just avoid.
0: Yeah.
1: But we also can't just embrace it without any kind of discernment as well. So, we need to help our kids become learners in a world that's changing very fast.
0: Yeah. What are the skills that matter most that we need to be thinking about in this space?
1: You know, I think that we can never underestimate the value of learning, adapting, communicating, acting with wisdom, because more and more it's going to be our ability to, and I'll talk about some other aspects, certainly our ability to adapt and learn and unlearn and then relearn is going to become critical for our kids, for us as adults, but for our kids as well. I mean, I just joined Substack. So Substack is the new way, a new forum for like WordPress and blogging and that kind of thing. I just joined CapCut about how to curate videos, Notebook LM, incredible. I don't know if you've heard about Notebook LM and Claude, but LM actually gives the capacity to create a podcast. You put the data in, it creates a podcast. You can join that podcast. I mean, it's just insane that the stuff that is out there, and we're early days.
0: We're not even
1: seeing it embedded in our culture in our schools. But early days, it's incredible what it does.
0: We are 1990 internet days, billboard days.
1: With a dial-up.
0: With a dial-up, we're billboard. We're not even internet. We're not even, any Google or anything like that. Yeah, we haven't even got to that stage. One of the things I think about AI and when it comes to those skills and in that space is, I suppose, the ability to critically think. Like, our kids going to need that ability to critically think and understand how to use it. When I think about AI, I think about it like the old TV master questions. Like, is the TV going to be the servant? Oh, sorry, is the TV your the tool or is it your master?
1: Yeah.
0: AI kind of feels like that for me in this space. Like, are we teaching our kids how to use it so that they become the master of it, or does it master them?
1: It's so important. And you think about it. I don't know about you, but I've wasted a whole hour just on my phone.
0: Yeah.
1: Just sitting there, an hour's gone by.
0: Yeah.
1: And those algorithms, which are now AI are actually helping with, are trying to distract us and are trying to target our deepest fears and desires. Yeah. And it's seductive.
0: Mm.
1: It's powerful.
0: Yeah.
1: And our kids don't, you know, it's powerful for us as adults, let alone kids who are just being seduced by this stuff. So I think that discernment, the character that is needed. So schools need to become places of character and formation where we go, hey, Can you think about how these tools can be used to serve others and, as you say, you can be a master of those things to serve others and not let it master you.
0: That's right.
1: It's tough, isn't it?
0: It certainly is. It's a very interesting space. Hey, 0429 985 985, if you'd like to jump on board, we would love to hear from you. Shoot us a text or you can give us a call on 9313 0985, and you're with Doug and Craig Hunter from Kalamunda Christian School, and today we're talking about keeping school relevant in an age of AI.
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That is Claire Leslie, 24/7. I have Craig Hunter, who is the principal at Kalamunda Christian School, with us today. And we're talking about keeping school relevant in an age of AI. And if you'd like to jump in on the conversation, 0429 985.

0: quickly and for us to stay on top of things. What are some of the things that people worry about when it comes to school industry style, keeping up? How do we keep learning relevant in this age?
1: Well, I think it's a good question. And let's be honest, there's so many things that we can just Google. We know that already. And so now with AI, we can create systems that work for us. I mean, even some of these big tech firms are worried that it's a bit like the Star Trek replicator. We can now replicate all kinds of things that do the thinking for us. So, I mean, even coding, there used to be, they're talking about making that a language or a subject at school. We do coding and robotics, and we do it more of a problem solving through Lego, which is great for kids, hands-on, tactile, a mix of learning skills.
0: Yeah.
1: But just traditional coding where you're learning how to type, I mean, AI can do that for us.
0: Yes.
1: So why would we spend a lot of effort and time doing that when AI can do some of those things for us? It's challenging times. And so certainly that industrial style of here's a content information you have to learn and then you apply that, it's changing very fast.
0: Yeah. Look, I think the... That's where I see the challenge in this space is, like, if you think about, like, you using, like, Lego at the moment, you're teaching them to code and they're getting that tactile skill and that.
1: Yeah.
0: I also see how AI can be used to write code. But if we don't understand how to write code ourselves, how do we know that it's doing the right thing for us if we need to check stuff over? It might do it faster.
1: Yeah.
0: But we sometimes will still need to problem solve through it. So there has to be a balance of the both.
1: Yeah.
0: Yeah.
1: And it's about what you put into it, as you know. So the data is who you are and what you want from AI.
0: Yeah.
1: But also, I think it's a word, I'm not sure if I'm correct in this, I'm not an expert on it, but hallucination, which is all about, it'll just make things up.
0: Yes.
1: It'll try and fill in the gaps, it'll hallucinate, and you're like going, whoa, it's AI and it should know the truth, so we'll just go with that.
0: Yeah.
1: But it's actually going completely off script.
0: Yeah.
1: Because it's got to fill in the gaps itself. Yeah. And so, but I think what's interesting, even with our Lego robotics program, they have to work together. So they have to do critical thinking.
0: Yep.
1: Which is problem solving. They have to work with others, which is a challenge for kids.
0: Yeah.
1: I want to do it my way. No, my way. And even things like being creative about how they make the things.
0: Yep.
1: They have to communicate. So those postures are really important in any learning going forward, but especially in the future where we're living in a global world. So I might be working with someone in India, Philippines and France on a project on a project. It's getting more global, so our ability to work with others, different cultures, languages, mindsets. So those things AI can't do.
0: Yeah.
1: It can help us.
0: Yeah.
1: But I think this new world, those postures is perhaps one way of putting it, or those skill sets are really going to be important. And we call them soft skills. But they are hard skills as well, aren't they?
0: Yeah, no, they certainly are. And I think the way that we work out how to apply AI in our learning environments is going to be important to make sure that it doesn't undermine it as well. So I think about assignments. Like, how easy is it these days to write an assignment or to say to your AI, write an assignment for me?
1: Yeah. I'm a 15-year-old student in year 10 at this school.
0: Yep.
1: And then you put the curriculum links in. You can fudge it really well or even just do that and then modify it.
0: Yeah.
1: So what they're going back to is verbal interviews. You know what I mean? Sit down and then explain to me this, and this. You can't, unless you've got some AI chip in your head, I guess. But I think I'm going to go back to that where it's supervised testing to make sure you know what you're doing. Because I don't want a doctor operating on me that's passed all their tests on AI. I want to know that they can do the task in front of me. That applies across multiple disciplines, doesn't it?
0: It certainly does.
1: I think the other part is, you know, as I talk about the four C's of collaboration, critical thinking, creativity and communication.
0: Yep.
1: I think compassion, we mentioned before, but if we don't have compassion that these skills and gifts are to serve others, which is part of our, you know, a Christian faith that says we want to show that. And I love the story of Thank You Water, you know, the guy that just said, look, that these water bottles are being used, but there's all these people in the world that don't have any water.
0: Yep.
1: So I want to find a way to use this product to be a blessing to people around the world. He had that barcode and he did that as well, which means he used those skills to help others as well. That's important for our kids.
0: Oh, so much so. Hey, we're going to do one more spot. We'll be back in a moment. 0429 985 985. You got any questions? Would love to jump in on the conversation. We would love to hear from you. Or you can give us a call on 9313 985. You're with Doug and Craig Hunter and you're on Sunshine.
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3: Woo! Family, what do you think's an appropriate time to be standing behind a microphone before you have to speak? Would it be 3 seconds?
4: Yeah, I mean, why bring it up?

0: speaking when you should. You can dilly-dally wherever you want to be. So what? I sprinted into the studio.
1: I had to go on to the driver's side of the studio because it was 3 seconds till I was supposed to speak and Asa was nowhere to be seen.
0: Yeah. Normally I push the buttons.
1: Yeah.
0: Basically saying mic on, mic off. And Mike, I wasn't here. And Beck had to talk in 3 seconds and I was not here to turn the mic on. I was making oats.
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9: Hey family, it's Morrow here, Mission Director at Sunshine. Since coming back last year, I've been reminded just how many people across our city are connected to what Sunshine stands for. Bringing hope into everyday life. Did you know 351,000 people listen to Sunshine each month, and around 40% of them, that's over 140,000 people, aren't connected to a church or faith community? For many, Sunshine is their only ongoing connection to faith and the hope found in Jesus. In a world where so many are feeling the pressure mentally, emotionally, or spiritually, Sunshine continues to be a safe, uplifting voice of hope. So here's my ask. Who in your world needs hope right now? A neighbor, a workmate, a friend doing it tough? Invite them to listen. You don't need all the answers. You can just gently point them to hope. So this week, share a little sunshine.

0: Carlton Dixon there. You're with Doug and you're on Sunshine. It is 9:29. I have our good friend Craig Hunter in the studio with us. And today we are talking about keeping the school relevant in the age of AI. Now, Craig, you and I were just chatting off air before, and I want to bring this story in. There's a guy by the name of Gary Vaynerchuk.
1: Yeah.
0: He is like at the sort of the forefront of like marketing communication type stuff in some ways. Like he called out TikTok as being the next big platform.
1: Nice.
0: Before it was TikTok, when it was Musical.ly, and all of those things. And like he's into online sales. He's been pushing this online sales stuff that's going to be happening, live shopping and all those things, which is just starting to kick in now. But he's been talking about this for the last 2, 3, 4 years.
1: Yeah, true.
0: So he's in the forefront of that. But one of the things that he often talks about in his keynote speaker, in his keynote addresses when he gets up, is he'll turn around and say, in this room, there'll be a percentage of you that your children will want to marry AI bots.
1: Which is already happening,
0: which,
1: isn't it?
0: Which is already happening.
1: Yeah.
0: We're starting to see the onset of that. But I think that speaks to the level of connection that children and young people and even adults are starting to have with devices as opposed to community. And I think this is where the school plays a big part and churches play a big part in building community.
1: Yeah, and certainly those algorithms get to know us. That's what's really clever. So they, as the more data we put in, the more that they tailor their answers towards us. I mean, it's crazy, isn't it? Like, well, this person actually knows me, this bot knows me more than the people around me.
0: Yep.
1: And in a world where loneliness is up there in the top three problems of modern society, this is a great solution, potentially, but it's not.
0: Yeah.
1: And I think that's where parents, you know, and it's as hard as it is, try not to get your kids to put the headphones in their ears or their phones on in the car. That's a great time of curiosity and conversation, as hard as it is.
0: Yep.
1: In the classrooms, those relationships that our teachers have with the student, powerful, and they can't be replicated. So I think they're really important. I think about stories about the music teacher at my son's high school that actually just showed interest and believed in his musical ability.
0: Yeah.
1: And both two of my sons have become musicians because they believed in them, saw that gift in them, called it out, took them to Whopper and said, actually, I think this is a good option for you.
0: Yeah.
1: An AI bot can't do that because it doesn't have that sense of deep connection and faith.
0: Yep.
1: And our churches need to have that, and our families need to have that. But it's hard. It's a battle.
0: Yep.
1: But it's one we've got to fight. And I would say that that's something that we have to keep working at and recognize that as parents and as schools, that is a place of belonging, a place of community, that we can't let that be replaced by a bot or by AI.
0: No, very much so. And when it comes to like parenting and in that space, what advice would you give to parents who are thinking about, you know, future-proofing, future-readying their kids?
1: Yeah, I think some key things are service mindset, getting people to kids to serve others. How can we help others? The idea of character and self-management and curiosity.
0: Yeah.
1: Getting our kids outside, climbing trees. I drive past parks now and there's no one in parks.
0: Mm.
1: Getting your kids out on a bike, looking at the birds. So being future ready is being curious, is being adaptable, is asking good questions.
0: Yeah.
1: And that takes a bit of work. It takes us getting off our phones as well, and it takes us inspiring our kids to be curious.
0: Yeah.
1: That's really important. Superpower.
0: Superpower.
1: Curiosity.
0: Yeah, curiosity is the superpower. Yes, I love that. I love that. Hey, mate, our time is up. I've thoroughly enjoyed hanging
1: great
0: out with
1: chatting.
0: You today. It's been good. It's such a great topic, such an important topic, and we'll do it again shortly.
1: Beautiful. Thanks, Doug.
0: Thank you. Craig Hunter is from Kalamunda Christian School. He's the principal there, and I love our chats with him. We get to catch up with him regularly here on Sunshine. We've got traffic up next, and Passenger, Let It Go, Let Her Go is on the way.
2: 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Wholeheartedly connected.
3: A Sunshine traffic update.
4: Good morning, family. Got some traffic signals backed out. Rockingham Road and Spencerwood Ave intersection in Bibra Lake, so slow down and give way to the right there. We also have some emergency works. Grey Eastern Highway eastbound at McGrew Road in Glen Forest. Right turn lane is blocked by Water Corp, so slow down to 40Ks on the approach there. Now look at the freeway. Southbound underspeed, Burns Beach Road, Hepburn Ave to Reed Highway and exit to Mounts Bay Road. Northbound slow Anchorton Road and South Street to Millpoint Road. Drive safely. That's the latest from Main Roads.
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0: That is a passenger there, Let Her Go. You're with Doug. This is Mornings and you're on Sunshine. It's 9:38. It was such a good conversation with our good friend Craig Hunter from Kalamunda Christian School. Always love chatting with Craig, and such a huge topic as well, the education in the age of AI and how we can support our kids in that journey. Hey, coming up next, we're going to have a fantastic conversation. We're going to be talking with a pediatric infectious disease specialist. We're going to talk about flu vaccines and vaccine hesitancy. I know this is a controversial one. I know it's a challenging one for some people, but I'd love to hear from you. 0429 985 985. What questions would you love us to ask? Send us a text now and we'll see if we can incorporate some of them into our conversation. We've got a word from our sponsors up next. We're going to dive into that conversation here on Sunshine.
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0: Wholeheartedly connected indeed. You're with Doug. This is Mornings and you're on Sunshine, and I have our good friend Professor Asha Bowen with us, a paediatric infectious disease specialist. And today we're talking about flu vaccines and vaccine hesitancy. If you've got any questions or you'd like to jump on board the conversation, 0429 985 985. How you doing, Asha?
7: Great. Good to be chatting.
0: It's good to have you with us. Now, before we get into this, tell me a little bit about your role and your background.
7: Okay. So to explain my title, I'm a children's specialist on difficult to treat or diagnose infections. So I get involved looking after kids at a children's hospital when they've got something, I guess, complicated, unusual, or really bad, and they call in the infectious diseases specialist. A lot of the time that means that we're making really solid diagnoses and being detectives in the hospital, but it also means that we do a lot of prevention work, and that's where vaccination comes in.
0: Okay, so you're doing a lot in that prevention space as well as diagnosis. What is it that, yeah. Do you think the conversation around flu vaccines these days has become such a big and a challenging space for people?
7: I think the first thing is it comes up every single year.
0: Yep.
7: And most vaccines we get when we're little kids, and they protect us for most of our life. Mm. And so this idea that we have to think about it again every year, I think, is a big challenge for people. It certainly means that within sort of the healthcare sector, we have to do a whole lot of planning every year coming up towards May, to make sure that the vaccines are available, to make sure the programs are in place, and as a healthcare worker in the hospital, to make sure that the vaccines are provided to us so that we can protect both ourselves from getting unwell, but also our patients from transmitting it to them. So there is a lot in there, but I think it's that repetitive every single year we've got to think about it again that probably makes it a little bit different for the flu vaccine.
0: Okay, so there's a little bit of difference there. I had a friend back in the day who worked at the CSL in Melbourne doing flu vaccines with the eggs and those things, and it was quite an interesting conversation to hear how the process was done. Has COVID changed the way that we think about vaccines these days and the health advice that we get?
7: Oh, definitely, and that's for a few different reasons. One of which is that COVID was an entirely new disease that no one had protection from, and the mortality rate from that was high. And so we needed a solution to prevent, I guess, all of the lockdowns, people dying, elderly particularly dying from COVID. And vaccines were developed very, very, very quickly. We've never seen that sort of speed before. And so when something happens quickly and it's new, that means that we're going through a change process really, really quickly, and we all resist change. So I think that's part of the human nature. When we think about COVID as well, the additional, I think, piece to it was that initially there weren't enough vaccines to meet those who needed them. Then we understood more about the side effect profile, and then the government introduced mandates as well. So we had to deal with a range of different challenges from a societal perspective, as well as from, say, an infectious disease prevention perspective, to try and do our best to protect the population and to get our borders reopened and to reduce all of the lockdown measures. But it was a lot of change all at once. And I think that that has really made us more cautious. It's made us more thoughtful about, you know, the role of vaccines. And for some people, it's really increased their hesitancy about it, leading to a lack of trust in them. And so I can completely understand how we arrived there. And I do think it means that every time people get asked about the flu vaccine, they respond in a way that's informed by their experience during the COVID pandemic. Yeah. And so that is definitely changes the conversation that I need to have as a doctor with patients and family members and things like that. But it also means that it changes our perspective as a community and why it's really important for people like me to talk about it and to hopefully be able to answer questions and reassure people about the benefits and the risks of vaccination.
0: No, it's a, I'm glad that we've got you today, because we've got a couple of people have jumped in and said, I've got some questions. So maybe what we'll do is we'll take a quick break. We'll come back in a moment and continue the conversation. We have Professor Asha Bowen with us, a paediatric infectious disease specialist. We're talking about flu vaccinations and vaccine hesitancy. If you've got any questions, 0429 985 985. We've got Chasing Trapman up next.

0: It is Tracy Chapman there. You're with Doug. This is Mornings and you're on Sunshine. I have Professor Asher Bowen, a paediatric infectious disease specialist, with us today. And we are talking flu vaccines and vaccine hesitancy. Now, Asher, when it comes to some text messages that have come through, I've got a couple of good ones here that I think we might be able to touch on. The first one says, do they put any of the COVID vaccine stuff in the flu vaccines now? And that is from Lauren.
1: Oh, Lauren, that's such a great question, and it definitely wouldn't have occurred to me to answer that one, so I'm so glad you've asked it. Every vaccine that is developed for a specific disease. So influenza and COVID are very different diseases. They're both viruses, but they don't combine any of the COVID elements of the vaccine with the influenza. Now, you can get both vaccines on the same day in the same person, but they're two separate injections, and they're not at all combining either the mechanism for it in terms of mRNA is not part of a flu vaccine at the moment, and also there are no like secret or scary additions of a COVID element into a flu vaccine. So the current season, we're really promoting influenza vaccines as the, I guess, across the population opportunity to protect ourselves and protect our loved ones from influenza.
0: Okay, that's great. And when it comes to, just on that, touching on that COVID thing, Paul had asked a question around how do we manage this in the wake of some of the COVID injuries around the vaccines? Like, is that also causing people concerns and something that is still a reality?
1: Yeah, great question, Paul. And the thing that I am very connected into and can reassure, I guess, everyone in the public about is that we have a really great WA vaccine safety surveillance mechanism. And so we work really closely to ensure that anyone who thinks that they may have had a side effect from any of the vaccines, including the COVID vaccine, is notified to the WA vaccine safety surveillance. We also do passive surveillance so that when people receive vaccines, they can also send in any of the side effects that they may have experienced, and so that we have early warning systems to understand if there are side effect profiles that we were unexpected or that are causing harm. Beyond that, there are obviously clinicians who are working closely with patients who have had some of the side effects from COVID vaccines and ensuring to the best of our ability return to health or management of those symptoms. So I think the most reassuring thing is that we have an excellent safety surveillance program in Western Australia and across Australia, and my job is to work closely in that role to ensure that we are finding and responding quickly to ensure that we continue to maintain confidence in vaccine programs.
0: Oh, thank you for that. Yeah, it's one of those questions that's a challenging one for us to answer, and thank you for being able to answer that for us. I've got a question here from Mason. My kids had a flu mist this year. My GP said it can last longer than injectable versions, and then they go on to ask, is this something that is approved for adults or could be used for adults? What's your thoughts on that?
1: Oh, Mason, thank you so much for bringing up flu mist. As a paediatrician, we are all very excited about this new vaccine for kids. It's a spray in both nostrils, and it is obviously missing out on the injection, so there's no pain associated with it. It's a live attenuated influenza vaccine, which is like obviously scientific speak, but that means that it's giving the vaccine into the space where you're most likely to first encounter flu. So the way we encounter flu is that respiratory particles, droplets in the environment, we would either inhale or is obviously missing out on the injection. So there's no pain associated with it. It's a live attenuated influenza vaccine, which is like obviously scientific speak, but that means that it's giving the vaccine into the space where you're most likely to first encounter flu. So the way we encounter flu is that respiratory particles, droplets in the environment, we would either inhale or transfer from like touching a surface where there's flu from someone previously coughing and put it in our mouth or our nose. So it's a really great new vaccine. We're very excited. The uptake of it in children has

0: been excellent. It has got good, strong protection. I don't know exactly how long that protection will last, but it does look like it's quite a sustained response over the course of the flu season. So if anyone has primary school age children, 5 to 12-year-olds, that's the approved age group in Western Australia, please consider FluMist as a new vaccine for flu protection this year. We know that primary school age kids are both susceptible to influenza, and sadly, a few children each year do die of influenza, and we definitely want to prevent those deaths. But more importantly, they're a really big group that transmits influenza to older people. So having your children vaccinated for flu using FluMist does also protect older members of our community, grandparents and great-grandparents, as well as the vulnerable who might be taking having cancer therapies and things like that at the moment. So it's both a good thing for them and also for the wider community.
1: Thank you. Look, our time is up, but just as we close out there, Professor Asher, when it comes to flu vax, is it just a matter of going to the chemist, the GP? What do people need to do for this season?
0: Well, the easiest thing is to go to the chemist and just pop in there and get the flu shot whenever you're walking past the chemist, or you have to go there to fill a prescription or something like that. You can also book in with your GP or your healthcare centre and have the flu vaccine. For adults, many workplaces offer it as well, so check out whether your workplace has an influenza program. So there are many places where people can go and receive the influenza vaccine. We also run an excellent immunisation clinic for drop-in at the First Children's Hospital, and there are child health clinics across the city of Perth where people can go and receive the flu mist for their kids.
1: Thank you very much, Professor Asher Bowen, paediatric infectious disease specialist, and we'll look forward to our future conversations, my friend.
0: Awesome. Thanks, Dad. Appreciate the time.
1: Thank you. You're on Sunshine.

0: 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Wholeheartedly connected.
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5: Yes, it is good to be hanging out with you. It's been a big morning so far. We had a great conversation with Craig Hunter on AI in schools, and we also had a great conversation there with Professor Asher about vaccine hesitancy and flu vaccines. If you want to dive back into either of those conversations, the podcast replay will be up later this afternoon. You'll be able to hear sunshine.com.au and look up Mornings with Doug. You'll be able to find it there. Coming up next hour, we're going to be talking with our good friend Sarah Blake. We're talking Families Week. We've got surf reports. We've got Heart for the Homeless. We've got questions today and a whole lot more to come your way. News is up next on Sunshine.
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7: Some stories may not be suitable for little ears.
8: Good morning, I'm Courtney Thornton. Another 90,000 tonnes of fertiliser has been secured to help Australian farmers and producers. The federal government has underwritten the three shipments. It builds on the 250,000-tonne purchase that was locked in with Indonesia last month. Coles has lost a landmark court case over misleading shoppers on discount prices. Kara Parker reports.
9: The consumer watchdog sued Coles, alleging it misled shoppers with fake discounts on 245 common household items as part of its Down Down promotional campaign between February 2022 and May 2023. A judge has found that in 13 of the 14 sample products submitted, the discount was not genuine and would have misled an ordinary customer. The federal court heard Coles did not sell products at a higher price for at least 12 weeks before discounting them. The judgment could lead to significant penalties for the supermarket giant. The case will return to court next month. Justice Michael O'Brien will also rule on a similar case against Woolworths at a later date.
8: Police have raided a home as they investigate the death of a woman whose body was dumped outside an apartment complex in Joondalup. The woman's body was discovered yesterday morning. Police say they've charged a 35-year-old man from Merriwa with a string of offences, including possessing prohibited drugs, possessing a controlled weapon, and having no authority to drive. No charges have been laid relating to the woman's death. Permanent residents would not be able to access welfare benefits or the NDIS if they're not Australian citizens under a plan from the Coalition. Opposition leader Angus Taylor will outline the policy in his budget reply tonight. He says permanent residents would still get access to health services but no other benefits. Greens Senator David Shoebridge says it's an inherently unfair policy given most contribute to the tax system.
10: Permanent residents have higher employment rates than the rest of us. They are literally the people keeping this country running in many cases. And I know permanent residents who have been here for maybe 10, 20 or 30 years. There's reasons why they retain their citizenship, to keep connections with country and friends, to be able to travel.
8: The US president has touched down in Beijing for a summit with his Chinese counterpart. Reporter Lauren Tomasi says several top US executives are with him.
11: One of the people behind him in this contingent was Elon Musk, the former first buddy, I guess we called him, and I guess they've reunited at least for now. Donald Trump's taking more than a dozen of these big American CEOs. That includes Apple's Tim Cook, the CEO of NVIDIA. And Donald Trump says the first thing he'll be asking Xi Jinping is to open up China to to these American companies.
8: In sport, Adam Simpson admits he doesn't know if he wants the Carlton coaching job. The Eagles premiership winner, John Longmire and Ken Hinckley have all left the door ajar to a return to the coach's box. Simpson telling Fox Footy he'll have to think about it.
12: I don't know. And it feels like it's today's no. But what's it like in 10, 14, 15 weeks?
8: Manchester City has closed the gap on leaders Arsenal with only two games to play after a clinical 3-0 win at home against Crystal Palace, the home side sealing the result in the 84th minute.
13: What a pass! Semenyo! It's a night for the quality of the assists has been at the very top order for Manchester City. A third goal to seal the 3 points tonight.
8: Audio thanks to Stan Sport. Australian cricketers are reportedly considering missing the 2028 Big Bash season. The Age reporting players are weighing up playing in the South African competition if they can't get paid an internationally competitive wage. With the details next.
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6: Weather.
5: Hours today, top of 20 degrees, overnight low of 11. Tomorrow we're looking for 19, showers easing. Saturday we're looking for 19, partly cloudy. And Sunday, 20 degrees, mostly sunny.
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5: It is good to be hanging out with you on this beautiful Thursday, the 14th of May. If you're having a birthday today or an anniversary, happy birthday, happy anniversary and all those good things to you. And I hope and pray you have a fantastic day. It is not sunny outside. I like to look outside and go, hey, it's nice and sunny. And I like to feel the warmth on my back, but I'm not feeling that today. But it doesn't mean you shouldn't get outside. Doesn't mean you shouldn't walk the dog. Doesn't mean you shouldn't make the most of the weather here in Perth. When it gets good, all it means is that we might need to take an umbrella or a raincoat or something with us. But hey, get out, enjoy it, make the most of today. We've got some great music for you, great lineup for you, and great conversations coming this hour. We're going to be talking to Sarah Blake. We're going to be talking to Families Week. And after 11 o'clock, we've got Surf Report, Heart for the Homeless, Question of the Day, and tons of great music. Here is Journey, followed by some Jordan Fields on Sunshine.

That is Journey. You're with Doug. This is Mornings and you're on Sunshine. And as I look outside, it is cold and it is grey and it reminds me of the importance.

That is Journey. You're with Doug. This is Mornings and you're on Sunshine. And as I look outside, it is cold and it is grey, and it reminds me of the importance of Heart for the Homeless this winter. As we go through May, we are halfway through our Heart for the Homeless collection season, and this is where we're inviting you to partner with us, St. Pat's, St. Bart's and Uniting WA, to show your heart for the homeless. And as we collect sleeping bags, blankets, backpacks, toiletries and sanitary items. When you look outside today, you kind of go, it's not a nice night to be sleeping on the street. 10,000 people today are going to be calling No Place Home. 2,000 of them will be sleeping on the street, sleeping rough in cars, parks and not finding a very comfortable or pleasant night at all. This is our chance to Uniting WA to show your heart for the homeless. As we collect sleeping bags, blankets, backpacks, toiletries and sanitary items. When you look outside today, you kind of go, it's not a nice night to be sleeping on the street. 10,000 people today are going to be calling No Place Home. 2,000 of them will be sleeping on the street, sleeping rough in cars, parks and not finding a very comfortable or pleasant night at all. This is our chance to partner with you to collect the items that they need and to drop them off. So between now and the 24th of May, we are collecting, as I said, sleeping bags, blankets, toiletries and sanitary items and a whole lot more. 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We've got collection and drop-off points for you from Mandra through to Alkimos, from east to west, for you to dive into. Here's a couple of locations that you might be able to drop something off at. Perth Bible College in Carina, the Stepping Stones Childhood Development Centre in East Fremantle, Kelmscott has Chosen Church, Allenbrook Baptist Church. We also have the Warwick Stadium, the Duncraig Leisure Centre. We have Titan Ford in Melville. We have Woodvale Baptist Church. We have Faith City in Mandurah. 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

0: Gordon Fields there. You're with Doug. This is Mornings and you're on Sunshine. I have our good friend Sarah Blake with us. She's a conflict and negotiation specialist. And today we're talking about emotional load that no one talks about at work. How you doing, my friend?
1: I'm pretty good this morning. It's raining. I'm feeling fully energized and ready to go.
0: Oh, good to hear. Good to hear. Now, you and I can walk a winding path on every conversation, and who knows where today's going to take us, but we're going to talk about the emotional load at work that no one wants to talk about. So we're going to tackle that today. What is it that causes the issues and the challenges that we take on emotionally at work?
1: Yeah, all sorts. And look, let me just start off by saying, if you're in a workplace and you're feeling a bit puffed out, a bit tired, like, you're not alone, because at this time of the year, this is when I start to get all the inquiries for mediations, there's conflict in the workplace. Everyone hits the barrier about now of just feeling tired. If you're feeling like that, you're amongst many others feeling the same way. And great question. Why are we feeling like that, Doug? Well, we've carried the load since January. We came back full of hopes and aspirations and work was going to be wonderful. And then we've gotten into the grind of things, and then we're suddenly dealing with people again. Mm. Look, we're having to produce more with less resources, with less support, with higher expectations. So the productivity is critical at the moment, and that's a stress in of itself.
0: Yep.
1: But we're adding to that stress with all those people dynamics. You know, you've got mental health pressures, you've got communication breakdowns, you've got passive aggressive emails, you've got meeting after meeting. You know, all of those things add to the mental load you carry at work.
0: Yep.
1: And often we don't know how to deal with it and how to process it. And we have to feel like we have to be a good leader, and we can't show weakness in that. And so what happens is we just hit exhaustion.
0: Yeah, okay. So we hit that exhaustion point. And I suppose if we're hitting that exhaustion point, is it just a matter of having rest, or is it a matter of actually rethinking the workload that we've got? What's the tension between the two? Is it, hey, we just need to take more time out? Because I know they talk about taking a four-day work week and all these fun things. Or is it readjusting the workload for the season we're in?
1: Yeah, I think readjusting the workload for the season we're in is really important. Obviously, we need to sleep more, all of us. And having some downtime and doing the things that fill our bucket is really important about this time of the year.
0: Yeah.
1: But if we just do that, we're not actually dealing with the problem. So you've still got all those lingering, you know, that email that person sent and it felt really passive-aggressive, am I interpreting it right? And it lingers in your head.
0: Yeah.
1: We're still carrying that load. So what we have to do is probably spend a little bit of time to say, what are the stress factors? What are the things that are really triggering me at the moment? And what plan can I put in place to adjust or address them?
0: What tend to be those common triggers? Like, is it different for everyone, or is there a common theme that we see?
1: Yeah, look, they look different for everyone. Yeah. If I think back to my all the work that I do, everything feels slightly different but kind of the same. So in amongst it all, what often drives these tensions and anxieties is differences in how we prioritise stress factors, or differences in how we prioritise the work we do, or differences in our communication expectations, or differences in how we want to be managed and how we want the feedback given. So it's the differences or the misconnect between what I need and what you're giving me, or what you need and what they're giving me.

0: We're going to come back in a moment, continue the conversation with Sarah Blake. She's a conflict and negotiation specialist. We're talking about the emotional load that no one wants to talk about, but we're going to have a crack at it here on Sunshine. If you've got any questions or you want to jump in on the conversation, 0429 985 985. We've got some Thirsty Merc queued up on the way. You're on Sunshine.
1: I just finished painting our bedroom wall when I stepped back to admire my work right into the paint tray. There was paint everywhere. We ended up having to replace the carpet too.
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6: This

0: That is Thirsty Merc there. You're with Doug. This is Mornings and you're on Sunshine. I have a good friend, Sarah Blake, in the house with us. And today we're talking about conflict. No, we're not. She's a conflict and negotiation specialist. We don't want any conflict at all. We're talking about the emotional load that happens. We just want to talk to you, Sarah. That's all that matters.
1: Let's just wing it, mate.
0: Let's just wing it. Hey, I got a scenario for you. We've been talking about the emotional workload that matters and about how things can be stressful, and sometimes it's the emails and sometimes it's the relationships at work and that. I'll give you a scenario. Now, this is a completely fake scenario, but imagine that there is a producer named Beck and a radio host named Doug. And Doug has not responded to producer Beck's good morning text message, and she comes in and she's angry with him, and Doug's got to dodge, you know, whatever's been thrown around the studios. There's tension in the air, you know, and it's kind of like it's happened a couple of times and they're feeling like they're walking on eggshells. How would you manage that environment? I've got desk looking at me.
1: My advice always is to take a breath first.
0: Okay.
1: If we allow the tension to build, what we do is we start reading stories or creating stories into the gaps of understanding. So, hey, Beck didn't say g'day to me this morning, so, you know, what's her problem? And you create, oh, well, this happened, or she didn't do this, or maybe I did this. You start second-guessing yourself. And what that does, it creates more tension rather than reduces it. So always, if you can, as soon as you start to feel that tension or start to feel like, hey, I feel like I'm walking on eggshells over the last couple of days, that's your notice to say, hey, maybe we can go for coffee, maybe we can take a few minutes out and say, hey, look, I know I didn't say good morning to you this morning. I'm really sorry about that. I've got a lot going on my plate at the moment, but I just thought this is a good chance for us to reset. Where are we both at?
0: Yeah.
1: What that does, it invites a bit of curiosity. You're not having a go at her, she's not having a go at you, but gives you a chance to say, hey, what's going on? And where are you at, and how do we do this together? If you can do that early, it's going to prevent that eggshells escalating to broken pavlovas and, you know, it getting worse and worse.
0: Yep.
1: So I think that early conversation makes a difference. We often hear from leaders that if I could just focus on the work and not have to deal with all the people, work would be fantastic. And I get it. Like, we all just want to get on with the productivity side of things. But managing people and dealing with people takes energy, and we've got to really get clear on what works for us. What works for me, Doug, was probably a little bit different from what works for you and what works for Beck. So let's talk about those expectations. Let's come up with a team plan around how we're going to deal with it. Those are the things that help lessen the burden of the emotions, of the personalities, the people dynamics, as opposed to timelines and delivery on task.
0: Yeah, that's good. How much does the external impact the internal? So what I'm saying is, like, the external expectations of family life, all those things that are potentially going on for us affect our internal world at work.
1: Yeah, look, we all like to think it doesn't, and some of us are better at compartmentalizing than others, but it absolutely does play a role in workplaces. One of the things that we sometimes see happen is that people bring the baggage to work too much, bring that emotional stuff to work, and then that bleeds too much into the work dynamic. But then others compartmentalize and they become very productivity transactional in their interactions of work, and that also feels sterile. So what we're trying to find is a little bit of a balance of enough of ourselves but not too much sharing, focus on productivity but not so it's hard and it misses the empathy piece. So we're finding this little sweet spot in the middle.
0: Yep. Okay. As we close out, if someone is feeling that emotion, that attention, that walking on eggshells, and, you know, maybe they're I don't know whether they're ready to have that communication or they're in that space to do it, what advice would you give them as they for a takeaway today?
1: Yeah. Look, I want everyone to know that right now you're not alone if you're feeling worn out. So this is the time of the year. It happens about now, and then it happens about late November where we start to feel the emotional load. So naming it for ourselves can be really hard because, I don't know about you, but I've got a bit of pride. I always think I can handle things well. It's hard to say I'm struggling. Acknowledging that you just aren't firing at all cylinders is first step to putting a plan in place to help manage that load. So recognise it, name what those triggers are, name what those challenges, and be willing to ask for help and have a conversation.
0: Thank you very much, my friend. Thank you for the great advice. It sounds like producer Beck and I might have to have a DM as we work out our tensions for the day.
1: Grab a coffee together.
0: Hey, thank you so much, Sarah. I really appreciate your input and advice and always love our conversations. Look forward to doing it again shortly.
1: Look forward to it. Take care.
0: Thank you. You're on Sunshine. We've got good weather forecast, lows to highs up next.
2: Live in Perth and wherever you are, this is Sunshine.

0: That is lows to highs. Good weather forecast. You're with Doug. This is Mornings. You're on Sunshine. It is 10:32. We've got some traffic for you up next, followed by some Brian Adams, and then we're going to have a conversation about National Families Week.
1: A Sunshine traffic update.
2: Good morning, family. We have a breakdown on Mounds Bay Road heading westbound after the Point Lewis Rotary in Crawley. Right lane closed, but it's response. Traffic quite slow on the approach, exercise caution there. Those traffic signals are still backed out on Rockingham Road and Spearwood Ave intersection in Bibra Lake, so slow down and give way to a right. Looking at the freeways, the Mitchell Freeway is flowing. Corona Freeway heading northbound, however, still quite slow. Thomas Road to Anchortail Road. Drive safely, and that's the latest from Main Roads.

0: That is Bryan Adams, Can't Stop This Thing That We've Started. Now, I don't know whether this is going to work for me or not, but it sounds like we're going to throw me under the bus, maybe. I've got Neil on the phone here. Producer Beck is in the studio. How you doing, my friend?
1: I'm very good, Doug. How are you?
0: I'm good, mate. I'm good. Now, all I have here is that this is going to be fun, so I have no idea what Beck's teed up for us. Tell us what's happening, mate.
1: Well, you got to be careful what you wish for, pray for, and put out into the universe. You mentioned about the eggs and the eggshells and everything.
0: Yes.
1: Yeah, well, a miracle could happen and they could be underneath your desk one day, you know? A miracle could happen.
0: They could happen. I could be dancing on eggshells, very much so. You're not going to put any eggs under my...

0: Eggshells, are you? Eggshells under my desk.
1: Eggshells, are you?
2: Definitely not. Women don't do that. They're angels.
0: Yeah.
2: women are the best things in the world.
0: They are the best things in the world.
1: Neil. Yeah.
0: Yes, they are.
1: So to bring some context to this conversation, you know, you were chatting with Sarah Blake, conflict and mediator specialist before, and you were throwing me underneath the bus saying that we had tension in the workplace.
0: Well, sometimes...
1: I come in the morning and I don't say hello.
0: No, what I was saying this morning, I didn't respond to your text message that said hello.
1: Yeah.
0: And that caused tension in the workplace. Go on, mate. Yep.
2: I think the eggshells could remove the tension, you know?
0: They possibly could. I feel like I need to...
1: It'd be a stress reliever.
0: Yeah, well, as long as the cleaner can clean up, but I feel like I might be ducking eggshells as they're thrown at me in the casings. With the eggs in the casings.
2: Yeah. Bitty Easter's over, you could make up and... give Beck some Easter eggs or something.
0: Yeah. I'll make sure she's looked after. She's a good egg. We won't tell her she's a bad egg. She's a good egg. We'll make sure she's looked after, so I don't have to look after eggshells.
2: Excuse the puns, eh?
0: Good for the puns.
2: You guys
0: mate.
2: Are awesome.
1: Oh,
2: thanks. You guys are awesome, and
1: thanks.
2: Change my life listening to you guys too.
0: No, thank you, my friend. Hey, while I've got you, what is it that fills you up for sunshine? Like, what is it that you love about sunshine?
1: Hmm.
2: My girlfriend passed away.
1: Oh. Yeah, I'm so sorry.
2: So, used to be a bad boy, listen to heavy metal. The day she passed away, I stopped. They just flicked the switch. But still just, sorry about that, compose yourself, just still just carry on and, just go to work, make people laugh. You know, try and be a normal person, which ain't too hard and that, but yeah, no, this woman saved my life, you know, took me off the wrong path, so sorry I'm a bit emotional there, but it's all good. But yeah, you guys are fantastic and you guys light me up every day, eh?
0: No, it's all good, brother. Thank you, yeah, and sorry for your loss, mate.
2: Sorry to bring it down there, but she's just the most amazing woman. So, it's funny where you find, I wouldn't say bad, but just a rebel, you know?
0: Yeah,
2: but she turned my life around and stuff like that, and she liked me rock and roll until the day she passed away.
0: Yeah.
1: I'm sorry.
2: Anyway,
1: sorry
2: about
1: for
2: that.
1: Your loss.
2: Everybody out there,
0: all good, brother. All good.
2: God has a plan, and it's beautiful.
0: He does have a plan, mate. And I thank you so much for giving us the call and for reminding me to watch myself, so I'm not walking on eggshells and I'm not dodging. Beck's eggs as she throws them at me. But she is a good egg, but we won't tell her that out loud because we don't want her to get a big head.
2: If it does happen, it'll be a miracle.
1: That's right, Neil. I'm a very humble person.
0: Yeah, no. Hey, thank
1: you.
0: Head
1: ain't getting any bigger.
0: Thank you, brother. You stay blessed. We're going to dive back into some more great music.
1: Thanks so much, Neil.
2: Okay, thank you, beautiful hearts. Bye, mate.
0: Thank you. Bye. You're on sunshine.
2: Bye, Doug.

0: You're with Doug. This is Mornings and you're on Sunshine. I have Brett Ryan with us from Focus on the Family. It is Celebrate Families Week. This is a great government initiative that is running this week where we can celebrate families. Thank you, Brett, for joining us today. And tell us about how we can communicate better with our partner or our spouse, because I think that's one of the biggest challenges that we all have in the relationship space.
1: Yeah, and if you want your kids to do well, it's really important that mum and dad are doing well. And when we get that relationship going well, the kids that are observing, they're going to pick up and say, hey, mum and dad are in love. Yes, they have conflicts, yes, they have tension, but they work through those things. And the best way of doing that is being able to communicate. And it's not just the, you know, the everyday, you know, who's picking up the milk, who's picking up the kids. It's those, it's the deeper levels and trying to be able to help the other person succeed and to encourage them and to build them up, because otherwise a seed of resentment enters into our lives and it becomes irritable. It becomes, this tension in the air. And so we'd encourage people, because there's a lot of things that can cause communication breakdown. Yep. You know, getting in the rut, sleep deprivation, we know that. You're so fast paced and you're just passing in the night. And so you're communicating on the run. You're not appreciating the other person's workload or you start getting into patterns of defensiveness, criticism, sulking or blaming. And so if we don't do those things, but how do we do that? Well, give each other a chance to have a sleep in. You know, nice. That's a bonus. Yeah. Sleep is a great healer.
0: We all love a bit of sleep.
1: Maybe just even just spending some time. My wife and I, when our boys are little, we'd always have 5 to 10 minutes of couch time. The kids are running around us and we just sit and talk, hold each other's hands, sometimes in silence or sometimes in just, how was your day? What happened today that was a difficult thing, or what was a highlight? Just to have that intentional time. And your kids are watching that and they're going to say, hey, that's what I want in my future. And you may not think about it in that terms, because your kids are just little, but they grow up so fast. So we want to be able to not only be a great role model when it comes to our communication and how to resolve conflict, but I also want to talk about how faith is important to us and to role model that. And that's the reason why, as part of National Families Week, we've put together a devotional, a family devotional that you can talk with your kids and make the gospel come alive. And so that's available for all of your listeners. And they just go to families.org.au and be able to download it for free. And it will also send it to you as a hard copy. That's how so much we're committed at Focus on the Family Australia, to be able to help families where they're at, to be able to communicate the good news of Jesus Christ to their kids and also for themselves.
0: That is such a great piece of advice there, my friend. And also, thank you for putting together the devotional. If you want to get a copy, make sure you go to families.org.au to get you a copy today. 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

0: Doug. This is Mornings and you're on Sunshine and it is good to be hanging out with you today. Now, here is something that you don't want to miss out on. Next week, you want to be listening because we're doing something pretty special here on Sunshine. 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

Bird, you're with Doug. This is Mornings and you're on Sunshine. It is 10:58. We're fast approaching the top of the hour, and hope and pray your day's tracking along nicely. Coming up next hour, we're talking Heart for the Homeless. We're getting a surf report and we've got a question of the day coming up for you as well. And tons of great music. Here is Rihanna. You're on Sunshine.

0: Some stories may not be suitable for little ears.
1: Good morning, I'm Courtney Thornton. The opposition will announce a major welfare overhaul as part of its budget reply to be delivered tonight. Michael Packey reports.
2: Angus Taylor will fly a number of kites in his first budget reply as Liberal leader. It's an attempt to get the coalition back on the political map and stop its vote bleeding to One Nation. Mr Taylor will announce welfare payments, including the NDIS, would be restricted to Australian citizens. It means permanent residents, many who are waiting to become citizens and contribute to the nation's wealth, would miss out. Mr Taylor argues the policy is fair, claiming migrants can still access the public hospital system.
3: And that's why health is not part of this.
2: Greens Senator David Shoebridge is accusing the opposition of no more than a dog whistle.
4: This is an extraordinarily unprecedented move.
2: Mr Taylor will also use his speech to announce that he would automatically index tax brackets to inflation in a bid to ease cost of living pressure.
1: United States President Donald Trump is meeting with Chinese leader Xi Jinping after touching down in Beijing. The Iran war, trade and technology are expected to be among the key talking points for the leaders. Representatives from a number of top tech companies are also participating in the visit. Coles is facing a significant penalty after a court ruled against the supermarket giant over misleading discounts. The consumer watchdog took action against the supermarket giant, arguing they'd raised prices for a short time before offering discounts through the Down Down price promotion. A judge has ruled while the price rises weren't artificial, they hadn't been in place long enough before being used to show savings under the promotion. ACCC Chair Gina Cass-Gottlieb says it is a reminder to all businesses.
5: It is very timely for all retailers, particularly as we lead up to end of financial year sales, to ensure that they make accurate pricing and discount claims.
1: A judgment will be handed down in a similar case against Woolworths at a later date. Police have charged a man who allegedly left a woman's body with paramedics in Joondalup. There are reports the man handed over the woman's remains outside an apartment complex yesterday morning before driving away. Following a search of his property, police have charged the man with several drugs and weapons offences. He's not been charged with any offences relating to her death. A task force will be launched, hoping to spark a national conversation about early detection of Australia's most common cancer. Every year, 29,000 men are diagnosed with prostate cancer, while almost 4,000 die. Former Deputy Prime Minister Wayne Swan, who lost his father to the disease and faced his own diagnosis, will chair the committee. Mr Swan says early detection saves lives.
6: So many men die a painful death because they're simply unaware that they've been at risk and it is diagnosed far too late. We can avoid so many deaths from prostate cancer if people are aware of the risk and talk to their doctor and get tested.
1: In sport, Fremantle and West Coast will clash on a Friday night for the first time in more than 20 years. The fixture has been released for the next six rounds of the AFL season. The Dockers will host the Eagles at Perth Stadium on the 24th of July, the first time a Western Derby has been scheduled on a Friday night since 2005. Apart from the Derby, the Eagles won't get a lot of prime time, though the Dockers have one Thursday and two Friday night games. Meantime, the Western Bulldogs will continue to manage Marcus Bontempelli through matches with his knee injury. Dogs coach Luke Beveridge says it's bothered the captain in recent weeks, but he's on the mend.
7: He's set an example, playing under more than discomfort. Ed Richards, you know, the other week as well. Aaron Norton in recent times.
1: And Manchester United has kept its Premier League finals hopes alive with a 3-0 win over Crystal Palace at home. Weather details next.
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9: Weather.
10: Showers today, top of 20 degrees, overnight low of 11. Tomorrow we're looking for 19, showers easing. Saturday we're looking for 19, partly cloudy. And Sunday, 20 degrees, mostly sunny.
8: Life words.
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10: It is good to be hanging out with you. It's a little bit cold. I'm not feeling the sun on my back today. And maybe it's just the aircon in here doesn't change. It's constant all year round. It's the same temperature, but today it just feels a little bit colder as I look outside. So make sure you're rugged up, look after yourself, but still get outside, walk the cat, walk the dog, walk the bird, and all those fun things, and make the most of today. And if you're having a birthday or a wedding anniversary and happy birthday to you. Coming up this hour, we've got a surf report. We're talking Heart for the Homeless. We're talking question of the day. Now, today's question of the day is, what is your ultimate comfort food after a hard day? What is your go-to comfort food that you love after a hard day? Send me a text, 0429 985 985. We're going to talk about that a little bit later on. We've got some Gwen, Stefani, Patrick, Melbury, and a surf report coming your way shortly here on Sunshine.

0: Lead me on, Good Shepherd. You're with Doug and you're on Sunshine. We're talking surf.
1: This wave is stacking up to be a beautiful tune.
2: You still haven't figured out what riding waves is all about, have you?
3: You did it. You're ready. Let's surf.
0: Let's surf indeed. We've got our good friend Marcus from the Christian Surfers here in WA, and we're talking about the surf report. Well, how you doing, my friend?
4: I'm great, Doug. How you going, mate?
0: I'm doing well. Now, did you get out and catch any waves last weekend? Because it was a bit flat, and you were saying that it was going to be good for the family to get out, if I remember rightly.
4: Yeah, no, it was unfortunately not many waves around last weekend, but managed to get out on the tinny and get in the water at least and have a bit of a swim around, which has been was a blessing to have some nice weather.
0: No, good to hear, mate. Good to hear. What's the weather shaping up for like this weekend for a surf?
4: Kind of, it's quite nice. I think we'll have both Saturday and Sunday mornings. We'll have some very light offshore mornings, which is good. And the banks around the metro area are starting to shape up a bit, so definitely great opportunity to get out and get some of the beaches that we've been eager to get over the summer break.
0: Yeah, no, it sounds good, mate. It sounds like a good opportunity to get out. Look, the weather doesn't look real nice and warm, but hey, if you love a surf, I'm sure you'll brave the conditions. Now, speaking about conditions, it's going to be a little bit cold potentially over winter, but you guys get a little bit of a winter getaway up to Horrocks. Tell me about that one, mate.
4: Yeah, that's it. It's a bit long away to have a reliable forecast, but we're headed up to Horrocks over the June long weekend, starting 29th of May to the 1st of June. We've booked a bunch of sites at Horrocks Beach Caravan Park, and it's always an incredible time to hang out and meet CS crew and hear a bit of the word of God and get some epic waves. So looking forward to that one.
0: Sounds like a great opportunity. I love it up at Horrocks Beach and love it up north there. So if you get a chance and you'd love to go for a surf, love to connect with some good crew, make sure you check out the CS crew on their socials, Christian Surfers in WA. We'll make sure we get links to that in the podcast replay through producer Beck. Now, my friend, what's your word of encouragement for us this week?
4: It's a simple one, and I've continued my reading through Acts, and this morning in Acts chapter 17, and a little excerpt that I'll just repeat is verse 28, and it says, "For in Him we live and move and have our being, as even some of our own poets have said." And it's just it's an incredible bit of passage reading through Paul, Paul's journey. And the persecution that he faced, but he reminds us in Acts chapter 17 that we're all to attach ourselves to God, not be invested in material possessions or material pursuits, but to be attached to God and to seek Him earnestly.
0: Yeah, that's so good, mate. I love it when we can attach ourselves to Him and seek Him earnestly in all that we do. It's something that I try and do every day, and it's something I highly recommend everyone tries to do as well. Hey, Marcus, thank you so much for your word of encouragement. Thank you for giving us an update on the surf report and praying for you guys as you lead into the big Horrocks Beach trip. And I hope you get a good wave this weekend, mate.
4: Thanks, Doug. Always a pleasure. And, hope everyone gets out and scores a wave.
0: Sounds good, mate. Take care. You're with Doug and Marcus, and you're on Sunshine.

0: best things in life are free. I love that, Doug. You're with Doug and you're on Sunshine. And I don't know why I said my name twice there, but that's okay. It's we're going to have a bit of fun. Coming up, we've got a great conversation with... we're talking to a dentist at St. Pat's for Heart for the Homeless, which is going to be a great conversation. And we've got a question of the day for you. Today's question of the day is, what is your ultimate comfort food after a hard day? What is it that you go to? What's that food that you love to just go and devour? Send me a text to 0429 985 985. We're going to talk about that with producer Beck a little bit later, and I've got a little bit of story to add to that as well. But hey, we've got the afters queued up, ready to go. You're on Sunshine.
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0: Yo, Doug, this is Morning Joe on Sunshine. I have Jess from St. Pat's with us. She's a dental assistant, and it is Heart for the Homeless Month. Now, Heart for the Homeless is about raising awareness and support for some of the 10,000 people across WA who have no place to call home, 2,000 of which sleep rough in our cars, parks and streets every night. Jess, my friend, thank you for joining us today. Now, you're a dental assistant at St. Pat's. What does that role entail, and what does a day in the life of a dental assistant look like when you're working with, you know, some of our most disadvantaged people in Perth?
1: Yeah, no, thank you for having me. Look, I really love what I do. I couldn't imagine doing anything else. On a daily basis, we run like a private clinic, so we run 5 days a week. I'm here all the time, and then our dental people, our dentists and our hygienists are volunteers, so they volunteer their time from their busy practices to come and help us out here. We have about a wait list of over 500 at the moment, and that's just people trying to get their foot in the door. So, a typical day, we make appointments like any private clinic would. Obviously, there's a bit of an aspect of the clients don't have a phone that you can call and remind them on, or they don't have a home address and things like that. So it is a bit of a different category that you're dealing with. We try and focus a lot on trauma-informed care. We try and make the clinic as comfortable as we can. We've got pillows, blankets. We've got, if you want to have headphones on, or we kind of see what people are most afraid of, and try and eliminate that as much as possible, while also acknowledging that people do have their own, you know, whether that's trauma or anything else. No one likes a dentist in general, but on top of that, there's so many other aspects. So we really try and make it comfortable for them to want to come back and get treatment.
0: I love that. I love that you're creating a space for, one, people to get the important health care that they need, but also creating an environment that makes them feel safe and comfortable. When it comes to the dental practice there at St. Pat's, how long has it been running for?
1: So we've been running, I believe, for about 7 years, which is incredible. And we're still running. There's so much need, and it is just a matter of trying to get people to, you know, volunteer their time or get the facilities that we need, or giving people, you know, toothbrushes, toothpaste, because a lot of it is hygiene. And we do everything from, you know, root canals to scale and cleans to fillings. The only thing we don't provide is implants and crowns. So we do have a wide range of procedures that we do.
0: Wow. This is amazing. So I know, obviously, dental care is probably one of the biggest parts of our medical system and healthcare system that gets probably overlooked from a government perspective, and I think the idea that you guys have put in a facility here to be able to support some of our most disadvantaged men and women in Perth is brilliant. What does it look like for someone coming into the service? Is it a referral pathway through St. Pat's? Are there other pathways that they can get access or support to services like this?
1: Yeah, so we get sometimes referred from other not-for-profits, or we can get through email. Your best bet is to come into the centre, and all that needs to be done is a medical history. We take low-income card if you're on Centrelink. We take DVA cards, pension cards. Just anyone that's in that range is eligible to come. And you don't have to live in Fremantle. You can be from anywhere, and we'll take you on.
0: That's so good. Hey, if someone is thinking about supporting or jumping on board for the Heart for the Homeless, what are some of the items that might be accessible for, you know, from a dental point of view? Is it just toothpaste and toothbrushes, or are there other things that we should be thinking about that we could possibly donate?
1: Yeah, look, I think everything helps. We take all donations, but, yeah, it is, a lot of it is giving out toothpaste, toothbrushes, flosses. But we also take dental equipment. You know, we can repurpose it. We can use it. So anything people think can help, we'd really appreciate.
0: Okay, fantastic. We've got a number of different collection points across Western Australia, from Mandurah as far north as Alkimos. So if you'd like to jump on board, if you'd like to support this campaign, Heart for the Homeless, and donate today, you can go to sunshine.com.au to find out all of the locations. Jess, my friend, thank you so much, and thank you for the great work that you and the team at St. Pat's are doing in supporting in this space.
1: No worries. Thank you so much for having me.
0: Thank you. You're on Sunshine.

0: a Sunshine traffic update.
1: Hello family, this is Declan with the traffic. There's been a vehicle rollover, Mitchell Freeway southbound at the exit to Hudson Street in Osborne Park. The left turn lane is blocked and the traffic signals are flashing yellow at the intersection. Traffic heavy in the area as well. I would recommend seeking an alternate route. A breakdown, Kwinana Freeway southbound at the exit to Thomas Road in Anketell. The vehicle in the left emergency lane with traffic management in place. No traffic delays, but please be aware. And then finally, just some emergency works as well. Great Eastern Highway eastbound at McGlue Road in Glen Forest. The right turn lane blocked by Water Corp, so please slow down to 40 kilometres an hour on the approach. Drive safely, and that's the latest from Main Roads.

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1: Wholeheartedly connected, indeed. A little bit of rock set there for you with producer Beck and Doug.
2: Yep, listening to your heart.
1: Sunshine, listening to your heart. I don't mind a bit of rock set.
2: Yeah, I think out of 80s music, they're definitely on the better end of the stick.
1: Better end of the spectrum.
2: Yep. There's definitely some 80s music that was very questionable indeed.
1: Oh, look, there's some glam rock bands in there that you kind of go, I don't know. I don't mind the music, but the big hair. Mm. Yeah, big hair.
2: So absolutely.
1: I remember being in high school, and some of the ladies out here might be able to relate to this, but the girls that would have like the tufta hair that was like so like spray.
2: Yeah,
1: like hairspray that's so hard that you could have a cyclone and it wouldn't move.
2: Yeah,
1: but it was just that tuft of hair right at the forehead.
2: Yeah, yep. Or was the age of or the season of like a really frizzy hair.
1: Yeah.
2: Yeah, I can't even think of the word now.
1: No,
2: but
1: that's all right.
2: Teased hair.
1: Teased hair, yes.
2: Yep.
1: Teased hair, big hair. Hey, if you had big hair, send us text 0429 985 905 just for the fun of it. But hey, tell us your favourite comfort food. That's what we're talking about today. We're talking about the favourite comfort foods. And what is your ultimate comfort food after a hard day? Now, this comes off the back of there was a pizza company in Perth here, little franchise. Little family, little franchisee type thing happening in Perth. It was International Nurses Day the other day.
2: That's right.
1: And they sent pizzas to our hardworking nurses for the night shift.
2: That is awesome.
1: Which I thought was cool as. But then I'm like, oh, what do you do after a hard day's work?
2: Mm.
1: What's the food you like to go home to?
2: Yeah.
1: What's the food that you maybe just sneak in and get a sneaky little pizza at work?
2: Yeah.
1: You know,
2: absolutely.
1: After a hard day.
2: Well, I think a lot of people, you know, if they've had a really hard day at work, you know, I think that the instant, you know, reaction is or decision is takeaway.
1: There's definitely a takeaway in there.
2: You know, you don't want to do dishes. You don't want to have to clean up. You just want to be able to grab and go and
1: throw away the rubbish.
2: Exactly.
1: no dishes after a hard day's work.
2: Yeah, that's
1: 0429 985 985. What is the food you love? But I've got one here from Callum. My wife's lasagna always hits the spot after a tough day.
2: Ooh.
1: So there is some dishes there, but that does sound pretty good.
2: I love Callum and a South good lasagna.
1: Oh, love a good lasagna.
2: I can't have lasagna anymore.
1: Well, it's the pasta for you, isn't it?
2: Look, if it's, you know, yeah, if it's got like gluten-free pasta dairy-free.
1: Exactly. You're breaking my heart.
2: I break my own heart every time because I can't eat it.
1: Oh, this is such a good lasagna. We converted our, you know, the bechamel sauce that goes in lasagna?
2: Yeah.
1: So we changed our sauce a number of years ago from a standard bechamel, you know, flour, pot just boil, do it all properly.
2: Yeah, butter, milk, all that thing.
1: Yeah, yeah. So we changed it to, it is cream cheese with a bit of milk in it.
2: Yeah.
1: And it just thins it out. Like you thin out the cream cheese and then that becomes your white sauce.
2: Oh, yum.
1: And you just like, so it's got that creamy, cheesy. And then you get a little bit of cheese over the top and you run that through the layers.
2: Yeah.
1: And, absolutely delicious, delicious. Hey, 0429 985 985. What are your go-to foods after a hard day? What's your favourite comfort food? We're going to dive into it. We've got some great text messages here, and I'll tell you about mine up shortly. We've got some Riley Clemens on the way. You're on Sunshine.
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0: Riley Clemens there, loved by you. Producer Beck is in the studio with me. This is Mornings with Doug, and you're on Sunshine, and we're talking question of the day.
1: Yes, and
0: the question is your comfort. What's your ultimate comfort food after a hard day of whatever your yakker is?
1: Yeah, that's right. You've had a hard day working in the garden.
0: Hard day with the kids. Hard day in the classroom. Hard day wherever it is. What's that go-to comfort food that you just want to smash?
1: Yeah.
0: Beck, what's your hard-to? What's your go-to?
1: So mine would have to be a good cheeseburger.
0: Good cheeseburger.
1: Yes.
0: Nice and simple?
1: Nice and simple, yes. So I admit that wherever I go, no matter what burger joint it is, they may have the most, you know, fanciest wham-bam burgers there that has, you know, meat, bacon, cheese, you know, what have you. They even have stacked with chicken as well, whatever. But a good cheeseburger. Wherever I go, it's a cheeseburger.
0: So as a connoisseur of cheeseburgers, good cheeseburgers, what makes a good cheeseburger? Is it like a smash patty? Is it a thick patty? Is it the pickles? Or do you not have pickles?
1: I love pickles. Pickles is mandatory, yes.
0: Pickles is a mandatory. What makes a good cheeseburger?
1: Look, I love it when the, like, sauce is really good.
0: Mm.
1: So there's got to be a good balance of whether it be, you know, mayo, ketchup, burger sauce.
0: Yeah.
1: That's really what makes it. And with the pickles as well. Mm. And a bit of, I love a bit of like red onion and that sort of thing in there as well. And a smashed patty, is definitely.
0: Yeah.
1: I love that.
0: You want the caramelization on the patty.
1: Yeah.
0: Yeah. It's got to, yeah. Patty's got to be good. It's got to be fresh, meaty.
1: Yes. That's right.
0: Juicy. Yeah. Mm. Yeah. I'm the same. I like a good burger, but my go to is pizza.
1: Yeah.
0: Plain and simple.
1: Yep.
0: Nice and easy. Good pepperoni pizza.
1: Pepperoni
0: is my easy go-to.
1: Mm-hmm.
0: I do have, you know, the pineapple on pizza. I don't mind a bit of Hawaiian or a bit of anything. I'm not fussy when it comes to pizza.
1: Yeah.
0: But, if I've had a day where I'm just like, what am I going to eat and I don't want to eat anything, it's just a pizza.
1: Yeah. Like a thin and crispy or you like
0: I'm a bit of a mixed
1: crust.
0: Bag. I don't mind either way. Yeah. I don't like any of the stuffed crust, though.
1: Okay,
0: I just want a base with a good quality fresh topping.
1: Yeah.
0: Is my go to. Yeah.
1: So like a wood fired pizza then?
0: Yeah, wood fired pizza. I love a good wood fired pizza.
1: Hey, getting hungry now.
0: Oh yes, yeah, getting hungry now. 0429 985 985. What are the foods that you love to smash when you've got your ultimate comfort food after a hard day? Liz in Thornley. What is Liz saying, Beck?
1: Liz says, so my comfort food is either ice cream and or getting frozen yogurt from that really, really cool frozen yogurt brand.
0: Yes.
1: It is really good after a long day. She normally gets it after a long, intense TAFE class. So a couple of times she's had the frozen yogurt for lunch as well.
0: Oh.
1: And at TAFE too. So it's really good. I mean, you can get some money off it as well. Well, you know, I have to say, Liz, that the amount that you pay for those, you should get money,
0: at the end of it. Hey, Liz, it sounds like a good way to smash a day and also maybe a good sneaky lunch. Producer Beck and I were sort of talking about it and going, oh, that sounds like a good lunch.
1: Yeah. I know. It's the acai bowl is definitely my go-to that one.
0: Your go-to there?
1: Yeah.
0: Oh, yum,
1: I love the acai.
0: Hey, 0429 985 985. What is your go-to after a hard day? What's that ultimate comfort food you love? You're with Doug and Beck, Producer Beck on Sunshine.
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0: Post Malone and Swae Lee there singing about producer Beck, the sunflower.
1: Aww.
0: Oh, you're not the egg. You're not the one. We're not walking on eggshells.
1: Yes.
0: Yeah.
1: Not throwing me on the bus.
0: Not going to throw you under the bus. More maybe I will. Maybe I will. Hey, we've been talking question of the day. What is the ultimate food that you love to smash after a hard day's work? Adeline, sushi, miso soup, from a favourite Japanese restaurant.
1: Oh, right.
0: Yes.
1: Well, I mean, as someone who doesn't like sushi, but I appreciate those that do. I try to like it. I just couldn't.
0: Yeah.
1: Yeah. No, I just can't get my mouth around the seaweed.
0: I like a good sushi. I'm with you, Ad. I like a good sushi. Yes. I don't know about the miso soup, but a good sushi, definitely.
1: Yeah. Well, I could probably go the miso soup.
0: You probably could do the miso soup.
1: Yeah.
0: No, sushi all the way. Sushi over miso, definitely. Yeah. Hey, our time is up, Beck. We could happily just chat about this for a while. Chatting food forever.
1: Make ourselves hungry.
0: But it is lunchtime, so go and have yourself some lunch. Go and eat some lasagna. Callum might be able to put a recipe up if his wife will share it for you, or Liz might be able to share her favourite frozen yogurt place, where you can definitely go and get some sushi or pizza or cheeseburgers or whatever else it takes your fancy.
1: Yeah.
0: But remember, people don't care how much you know until they know how much you care. So go and spread a love, joy and kindness in the world today.
1: Amen.
0: Stay blessed. Have a fantastic day. Beck and I will be back tomorrow, but we're going to do it from St. Bart's.
1: Yep. We'll be in East Perth tomorrow morning, broadcasting live from St. Bart's.
0: Bright and early. So if you're in the area, stick your head in and say good day.
1: Absolutely.
0: And also, Crew of the Week, make sure you sign up for it. All the details are online, sunshine.com.au. Here is Swedish House Mafia.

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1: Some stories may not be suitable for little ears.
2: Good afternoon, I'm Courtney Thornton. The Albanese government says today's federal court ruling Coles misled customers with its down-down pricing program is an important win for Australian consumers. Price increases for sampled products were not artificially inflated, but the higher prices hadn't been in place long enough to be used as comparison for the promotion. Assistant Competition Minister Andrew Leigh says the ruling is a testament to the ACCC's rigorous enforcement of competition law.
3: It underscores a pretty simple principle. A discount should be a real saving, not a pricing trick. You shouldn't treat your consumers like mugs. Australians should have honest, clear, transparent pricing every time they shop.
2: Opposition leader Angus Taylor is defending his decision to limit welfare payments to Australian citizens. Mr Taylor will use his budget reply to outline his policy, which he believes will save billions of dollars in payments. But permanent residents on the years-long list to become citizens would also miss out on some benefits. Mr Taylor says they would not have access to the NDIS, but can still use the hospital system.
4: They'll have full access to our health services. We've had good health services to deal with those situations for a long time, and I'm sure they're more than capable of dealing with exactly that situation, and that's why health is not part of this and shouldn't be.
2: Labor has secured an extra Senate spot in federal parliament, with independent Tammy Tyrrell joining the party. The Tasmanian had been a member of the Jackie Lambie network before she had a falling out with Senator Lambie. The switch now gives Labor 30 seats in the upper house. Prime Minister Anthony Albanese says Senator Tyrrell is a welcome addition to his team.
5: She's someone who doesn't mince her words. She stands up for people. And now she will bring that advocacy into the Labor Party as a member of the Labor caucus, and will be able to sit and participate as a member of the government to be more effective in getting things done.
2: In the US, a man convicted of killing his wife and son in a high-profile US murder trial has had the verdict overturned. Alec Murdoch was an influential South Carolina lawyer when he was given two life sentences for the 2021 shootings. He's also accused of stealing from his law firm and was given a 40-year sentence. The BBC's Bernd de Boozman reports.
6: More than 3 years after a lengthy, meandering trial that transfixed the US and generated documentaries, podcasts, and books, the five members of South Carolina's top court have determined that Mr. Murdoch's trial was tainted by the improper influence of County Clerk Becky Hill. Ahead of the ruling, Mr. Murdoch's attorneys argued that Ms. Hill attacked his credibility and defense during his trial. Ms. Hill later wrote a tell-all book about the case, but ultimately pled guilty to perjury and obstruction of justice charges and was sentenced to 3 years of probation.
2: A gynecologist says the official renaming of polycystic ovarian syndrome to PMOS could transform treatment options for women. A team of Australian researchers led the switch to polyendocrine metabolic ovarian syndrome, which removes the focus on cysts to reflect the condition as a long-term hormonal or metabolic disorder. Dr. Kath Whitten says there's now more potential for GPs to identify women who are being affected by the condition.
7: Certainly women have long thought that you have to have cysts on your ovaries to have this diagnosis, and many women actually do not have cysts on their ovaries but still have this complex endocrine metabolic disorder.
2: In sport, the AFL has released times and dates for matches in round 16 to 22 of the AFL season. Fremantle, the Adelaide Crows, Swans, Geelong, Lions, Collingwood and Bulldogs will feature heavily in prime time at Thursday and Friday night time slots across the second half of the season. Fremantle will host West Coast for the first Friday night Western Derby in more than two decades. While North Melbourne returns to primetime football, allocated its first Friday night fixture in Melbourne since 2019. Bryce Cotton will make his long-awaited Boomers debut in a World Cup qualifier against Guam in July. The six-time NBL MVP from the US became an Australian citizen last year. With the details next.
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grief. That's Jarvis Campbell here at Sunshine. What a great track. And Avril Lavigne kicking off the hour. It is Arvos with Lockie. Thank you for joining me on this thankful Thursday. Trust you're having a wonderful week. Now, not only have we got incredible music to get through this afternoon, I've got some stuff from the calendar. In fact, we'll jump into one in about 3.5 minutes' time. But there are things happening here that I don't know that I can articulate well because it's so exciting. We've got our crew of the week. Maybe your crew would like our crew to come and hang out with you and bring you some really cool goodies on a Friday. You can check out all the details of that one, particularly on our socials. Have a look at the video from last week where Leah and Dan went out and hung out with a local business and their crew got blessed by our crew. That's what it's all about. What else? Heart for the Homeless is happening, and we would love for you to partner with us as we partner with Uniting WA, St. Bart's and St. Pat's in blessing those who are less fortunate this time of the year. And the big one happening next week, Sunshine's big fill up. You do not want to miss this. I'm going to tell you all the details of all these things throughout the course of the afternoon as best I can. In the meantime, let's keep the music going with a bit of J-Lo right here on Arvos with Lockie.

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1: I reckon we could all do with encouragement from time to time, and this one is all about encouragement. It is Encouragement Day happening at St. Luke's Anglican Church on Monday the 1st of June. It's a 10 a.m. session.

0: It actually includes lunch, tea and coffee, which would be actually more than the cost that they're asking. So very good value indeed. And you'll meet some wonderful people in the process. So happening on Monday, the 1st of June, it is 10 a.m. Encouragement Day at St. Luke's Anglican Church, the corner of Westfield Street and Sheoak Road in Maddington. 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
1: Hey family, it's Morrow here, Mission Director at Sunshine. Since coming back last year, I've been reminded just how many people across our city are connected to what Sunshine stands for, bringing hope into everyday life. Did you know 351,000 people listen to Sunshine each month, and around 40% of them, that's over 140,000 people, aren't connected to a church or faith community? For many, Sunshine is their only ongoing connection to faith and the hope found in Jesus. In a world where so many are feeling the pressure mentally, emotionally, or spiritually, Sunshine continues to be a safe, uplifting voice of hope. So here's my ask. Who in your world needs hope right now? A neighbor, a workmate, a friend doing it tough? Invite them to listen. You don't need all the answers. You can just gently point them to hope. So this week, share a little sunshine.
2: It is Arvos with Lockie here at Sunshine. Great to have your company on this thankful Thursday as we jump into our five-song set for the hour. Strings and Heart, a fresh track from them. We've got Bruno Mars, Haven and Caitlin Aragon, all fresh music in actual fact. A bit of a belter from Thirsty Merc, and this one, one of my favourites from For King and Country, Fix My Eyes.

is Arvo's with Lockie here at Sunshine. Thank you so much for your company today in the midst of our five-song set. 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

0: breath. A sunshine traffic update.
1: Hello family, this is Declan with the traffic. There's been a vehicle rollover Mitchell Freeway southbound at the exit to Hutton Street in Osborne Park. The left turn lane is blocked. Hutton Street eastbound after Mitchell Freeway has also been reduced to a single lane. Traffic signals are flashing yellow at the intersection and traffic is heavy in the area. I would recommend seeking an alternate route if you are planning to head that way. Some emergency works as well. Great Eastern Highway eastbound at McGlue Road in Glen Forest. The right turn lane blocked by Water Corp, so please slow down to 40 kilometres an hour on the approach. Drive safely, and that's the latest from Main Roads.
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0: That is Strings and Heart, Eyes on Him here at Sunshine. What a great track. Wrapping up our five-song set for the hour, some Bruno Mars, Haven and Caitlin Aragon, Thirsty Merc and Full King and Country. What a fantastic lot of tracks that is. As we cruise through your Thursday, and a thankful one, it is Arvo's with Lockie. Thank you for joining me. Hey, I've got lots to be thankful for, particularly the weather over the last few days, the last couple of weeks in actual fact. It has been glorious. And yes, it's come to an end, but thankful because we need the rain, I'm sure. Looking tomorrow to a top of 19 degrees, a couple of showers around into Saturday, 19 with a possible shower. It is looking fine at this stage for Monday and for Sunday in actual fact, but we'll kind of get to that when we get to it and we'll see how we go. In the meantime, take an umbrella and stay right here at Sunshine. Great tunes around the corner from Olivia Dean and Danny Gokey, and another event from the Sunshine calendar. I reckon it's one you might want to check out.
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1: Well, this one takes place in Wellard at regular times throughout the year. 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It happens between 10 a.m. and 3 p.m. on various dates. You can check the Sunshine Calendar for all those details, including this. The John Wellard Community Centre is where it's happening, and that's the corner of Runnymede Gate and the Strand in Wellard. 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But if you're looking for a community plug-in, a way to get connected, check out this one, the Pop-Up Community Lounge happening in Wellard.
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BB Rexha, Meant to Be here at Sunshine on your Thursday afternoon, and a thankful one at that. Hope you're going well. Lots to be thankful for. Next hour, we're going to jump into all those thankful points. For now, we're going to wrap up this hour with some Kings of Leon. They'll take us to the new sport and weather right here at Sunshine. It's Arvos with Lockie.

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2: Hello, I'm Emily Minnie. One Nation leader Pauline Hanson has accused the opposition of ripping off another one of her policies. Liberal leader Angus Taylor will announce a major welfare crackdown as part of its budget reply speech. If the coalition is elected, welfare benefits, including the NDIS, would be restricted to Australian citizens only. Senator Hanson says this is her idea.
3: The difference is that Angus Taylor has no vision for the future, and that's why he's picking up One Nation's policies. I've the only one that's been speaking about vision for the future.
2: Independent Senator Tammy Terrell has decided to join the Labor Party, giving the government 30 seats in the upper house of federal parliament. Senator Terrell has been a member of the Jackie Lambie network before falling out with Senator Lambie in 2024. The Prime Minister has praised Senator Terrell's advocacy across a number of issues and believes she will be an important addition to the Labor team. A plane carrying six passengers to Australia from a virus-hit cruise ship will leave the Netherlands in the coming hours. It's expected to arrive at the RAAF Peace Air Base north of Perth tomorrow afternoon. The passengers, who are not showing any symptoms of hantavirus, will then be bussed to the Bullsbrook quarantine facility under strict health protocols. Federal Health Minister Mark Butler says all precautions are being taken.
4: There are very strict conditions about the flight, about the landing, and about the quarantine arrangements at Bullsbrook. Australians can have very high confidence that we are doing everything to ensure that this repatriation is undertaken completely safely.
2: Another 90,000 tonnes of fertiliser is bound for Australia to help farmers and producers. The three shipments have been underwritten by the federal government and is in addition to a 250,000-tonne deal with Indonesia. National Farmers Federation Chief Executive Mike Guerin says while it helps bridge supply gaps, more is needed.
5: They wonder aloud about how we got onto some of these spot shipments so quickly. So it's an acknowledgement of the move government made quickly to underwrite it. Is it enough to get us right through the season? No, we've still got about 600,000 tonnes.
2: And artificial intelligence has been used to detect heart abnormalities during a routine bone scan. A team of Australian researchers tested the use of bone density scanning machines to assess the heart's arteries within seconds. It's hoped the technique could lead to an overhaul of current detection methods. Checking sport, the AFL has released times and dates for matches in rounds 16 to 22 of the AFL season. Sydney and Geelong are the big winners, each getting four primetime Thursday or Friday matches each. North Melbourne allocated a Friday night game for the first time since 2019. And American-born basketball star Bryce Cotton has been named to make his Australian debut for the Boomers. The six-time NBL MVP will play the FIBA World Cup qualifiers against Guam and Philippines. That's the latest. I'm Emily Minnie.
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7: Weather.
6: It is currently 17 degrees in the city, a top of 20 today. Tomorrow, 19, some showers, but they will ease, and a low of 11 to get us there. Saturday, looking partly cloudy, but fine, and 19. 20 degrees, mostly sunny for Sunday, and kicking off next week, Monday, mostly sunny, and 23 degrees.
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6: 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The Lord gives perfect peace to those whose faith is firm. 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
7: Sunshine, wholeheartedly connected.

That is Carly Ann Taylor. Why should I worry? That's a really good question, isn't it? Michelle Branch kicking off the hour. All you wanted here at Sunshine. It is Arvo's with Lockie on your Thursday, 14 minutes after 1 o'clock. Hey, thanks so much for joining me today. Trust you are having a fantastic week. And yes, a little bit of rain has hit us and we have got a little bit more of that, but still some fine weather. You know, we're kind of being punctuated by some showers and we need it. That's the reality. And I can tell you what, the car windscreen was getting a bit dirty and I don't have to clean it now because the rain has done it for me. There are some great benefits of looking outside. The grass is looking fantastic and you know what, it's okay, you don't have to water it for a while. Hey, whatever you're up to today, make sure you stay with us because we got fantastic tunes in the pipeline. And if you are a lover of music, I'm sure you are because that's why you're here at Sunshine, one of the reasons anyway, we are taking or putting online a listener survey and we would love for you to participate because we are here for you to bring you the joy, to bring you the hope, to be wholeheartedly connected and of course to bring great music in the process as well. So we want to know what you love about Sunshine in the musical department. How often do you listen? What's your favourite genre? Now, it's funny because I was looking at the genres and considering to myself, how does it work for me? How does it rank in my view? And for me, I go, well, it kind of starts off in the early days and then it goes forwards from there as far as my favourite decades. It starts with when I was youngest and ends where I am right now. You know, I love the 80s and then into the 90s, the 2000s, etc. But you may have a different view. And we're in a world that, you know, music is always accessible. So you might have a different genre or a different decade that you love. And of course, there is that genres, you know, whether you love country music, hip hop, Christian pop or worship, R&B, etc. So many great genres and so many great artists to choose from as well. So when you have a moment, it doesn't take long at all. There's like 8 questions in here, but jump onto our website at sunshine.com.au. You'll see on the homepage a Sunshine Listener Survey. And it's just, as I say, 8 simple questions. What do you love about Sunshine? What do you want to hear more of? Or perhaps what do you want to hear less of? Really important that we can cater to what you love. That's what we're here for. So in that note, let's play one that you may love or you may not. It is Britney Spears going back to about 2001 with this one. You Drive Me Crazy right here on Arvo's with Lockie.

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1: How about a massive event about little things? 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The Cannington Showgrounds this Sunday, the 17th of May, 10 a.m. and it's absolutely free.

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4: 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Sunshine's Heart for the Homeless, bringing warmth, dignity and hope this winter. It is Arvos with Lockie here at Sunshine. Great to have your company on this Thursday afternoon. Hope it's going well for you. I reckon it's going to get better because we are jumping into our five-song set for the hour and jumping into the Big Yellow Taxi with the Counting Crows. We've got Tones and I in there, some Ferkel Sharkey, We Are Messengers, and a good one from Rachel Platten to kick off, because we all need a fight song.

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1: Hello, family. This is Declan with the traffic. There are some emergency works going on. Mitchell Freeway southbound at the exit to Hudson Street in Osborne Park. It's as a result of an earlier vehicle rollover and the left turn lane is blocked. Hudson Street eastbound after Mitchell Freeway has also been reduced to a single lane. Traffic is heavy in the area as well, so please exercise caution. A breakdown, Mitchell Freeway northbound at the exit to Nirrabup Road in Clarkson. The right turn lane blocked. Traffic moving there, but please be aware. And then finally, some emergency works. Great Eastern Highway eastbound at McGlue Road in Glen Forest. The right turn lane blocked by Water Corp, so please slow down to 40 kilometres an hour on the approach. Drive safely, and that's the latest from Main Roads.
2: Who else could do with a little sunshine? Wholeheartedly connected.

Tones and I here at Sunshine, never seen the rain unless you look out the window about now. You might see some Fergal Sharkey in there. We are Messengers and Rachel Platten kicking off our five-song set for the hour. It is Arvos with Lockie. Thank you so much for joining me today. Hope you are well, whether you're tuning in on FM, DAB, online, on our Sunshine app, or one of the many other apps that you can join us from. It's very cool in this day and age, isn't it? You might be listening locally, you might be overseas and you can take us with you. Hey, we are going to wrap up this five-song set now with a track from the Counting Crows, and then we'll come back and check out what the weather's doing. This track is a remake of an old Joni Mitchell song, but it was also the question in a quiz show the other night, and they said this: we're going to ask you a musical question. So my ears pricked up and I thought, I'm going to smash this. I love music. And they said, name the title of the track that these lyrics come from. And the lyrics were, paved paradise and put up a parking lot. And I went, oh, I know that one, that's easy. It is. Couldn't remember it for the life of me. It just wouldn't recall. And I sang through that verse three times before they gave the answer. And I went, I'm going to kick myself over this one. It is, of course, the Big Yellow Taxi. Let's jump in together right here at Sunshine.

0: That is the Counting Crows wrapping up our five-song set here at Sunshine, taking a ride in the big yellow taxi. Hey, thank you so much for joining me today. It's Arvo's with Lockie, and a cloudy day with a little bit of rain, and we have got a similar day tomorrow. Let's have a quick look. Currently, it is 17 degrees in the city on the back of a 20-degree forecast, and it's about 70% humidity at the moment. So if you start moving around, you'll know, because you'll be sweating in no time, as I found out a little earlier, even though it's only 17. Dropping to 11 tonight, we're looking at 19 tomorrow, with those showers continuing but easing throughout the day. Saturday should bring a partly cloudy and 19 degree day. Sunday mostly sunny and 20, and into Monday we're talking mostly sunny, 23 and even up to 25 degrees for Tuesday. At this point, looking like a beautiful day. So take an umbrella over the next 24 hours, and from there I reckon it'll be back into t-shirts and shorts. We'll see how we go. Hey, stick around, I have got some more fantastic music just around the corner from Guy Sebastian and Dua Lipa, and I reckon we check out another event from the Sunshine calendar available to you at any time at sunshine.com.au.
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8: It is Arvos with Lockie here at Sunshine. Thank you for joining me on this thankful Thursday. Hope you're going well. We have got the new sport and weather at the top of the hour, which is just one Vanessa Amorosi track away. And then when we come back, more fantastic tunes, more stuff from the calendar. And I am going to tell you about, in detail, how you could have a chance to win some free fuel next week.

0: Update.
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2: Hello, I'm Emily Minnie. One Nation leader Pauline Hanson has accused the opposition of ripping off another one of her policies. Liberal leader Angus Taylor will announce a major welfare crackdown as part of its budget reply speech. If the coalition is elected, welfare benefits, including the NDIS, would be restricted to Australian citizens only. Senator Hanson says this is her idea.
3: The difference is that Angus Taylor has no vision for the future, and that's why he's picking up One Nation's policies. I'm the only one that's been speaking about vision for the future.
2: Independent Senator Tammy Terrell has decided to join the Labor Party, giving the government 30 seats in the upper house of federal parliament. Senator Terrell has been a member of the Jackie Lambie network before falling out with Senator Lambie in 2024. The Prime Minister has praised Senator Terrell's advocacy across a number of issues and believes she will be an important addition to the Labor team. A plane carrying six passengers to Australia from a virus-hit cruise ship will leave the Netherlands in the coming hours. It's expected to arrive at the RAAF Peace Air Base north of Perth tomorrow afternoon. The passengers, who are not showing any symptoms of hantavirus, will then be bussed to the Bulsbrook quarantine facility under strict health protocols. Federal Health Minister Mark Butler says all precautions are being taken.
4: There are very strict conditions about the flight, about the landing, and about the quarantine arrangements at Bulsbrook. Australians can have very high confidence that we are doing everything to ensure that this repatriation is undertaken completely safely.
2: Another 90,000 tonnes of fertiliser is bound for Australia to help farmers and producers. The three shipments have been underwritten by the federal government and is in addition to a 250,000-tonne deal with Indonesia. National Farmers Federation Chief Executive Mike Guerin says while it helps bridge supply gaps, more is needed.
5: They wonder aloud about how we got onto some of these spot shipments so quickly. So it's an acknowledgement of the move government made quickly to underwrite it. Is it enough to get us right through the season? No. We've still got about 600,000 tonnes.
2: And artificial intelligence has been used to detect heart abnormalities during a routine bone scan. A team of Australian researchers tested the use of bone density scanning machines to assess the heart's arteries within seconds. It's hoped the technique could lead to an overhaul of current detection methods. Checking sport, the AFL has released times and dates for matches in rounds 16 to 22 of the AFL season. Sydney and Geelong are the big winners, each getting four primetime Thursday or Friday matches each. North Melbourne allocated a Friday night game for the first time since 2019. And American-born basketball star Bryce Cotton has been named to make his Australian debut for the Boomers. The six-time NBL MVP will play the FIBA World Cup qualifiers against Guam and Philippines. That's the latest. I'm Emily Minnie.
6: That was the Sunshine Sports Update.
0: Weather.
6: It is still 17 degrees in the city on the back of a 20-degree maximum forecast, dropping to 11 tonight, some more showers and 19 tomorrow, but they will ease throughout the day and looking towards a fine, partly cloudy day on Saturday with a top of 19. Sunday, mostly sunny 20. Monday, mostly sunny 23. And Tuesday, the pinnacle, sunny 25 degrees.
0: Life words.

Apollo Limited Heart believes here at Sunshine. And kicking off the hour, Gavin DeGraw's I Don't Want to Be Anything Other Than What I've Been Trying to Be Lately, which I have to say, to this day, still gets me with that phrase because it's kind of really specific. I'm being something today, I'm trying to be something today, and I don't want to be anything else. Well, that's kind of the case in any moment, isn't it? And it's a good place to be. I think we need to be focused on, hey, this is who I am and this is who I'm supposed to be, so I'm going to try and be the best version of that. And whatever that looks like for you today, I pray that you are blessed with a sense that you are doing it. That is very deep and meaningful, isn't it, to kick off the hour? It's Arvo's with Lockie on your Thursday. I'm just thankful that you're here with me on this thankful Thursday and getting to crank out some more excellent tunes into our five-song set just around the corner. I've got another event from the calendar. If you're into art, if you want to try something a bit different, it's a mosaic workshop coming up soon. We might dive into that straight after this next track, which is from Hootie and the Blowfish, and it's I Only Want to Be With You, right here on Arvo's with Lockie.

0: 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It's in the Sunshine Calendar.
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6: 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You will be there for quite some time because there's a plethora of amazing things to get involved in and a plethora of very cool songs in front of us. Well, at least five anyway, because it's our five-song set for the hour. Forrest Frank, Post Malone, and then we've got three collaborations. Ray with Emma and Absolutely, John Farnham and Human Nature, and to kick us off for King and Country with Jordan Sparks, Love Me Like I Am. It is Sunshine and it's Arvos with Lockie.

is Arvo's with Lockie here at Sunshine. 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Sorry, are you somebody?

0: Your way is definitely better. I've learned that the hard way sometimes. Forrest Frank here at Sunshine, wrapping up our five song set for the hour on Arvo's with Lockie. Thank you for your company today. Are you enjoying the cool change, the rain, the clouds, a little bit of humidity as well? It's only 17 degrees at the moment, but I noticed earlier I was out and about doing some stuff and all of a sudden breaking a sweat. I'm thinking, this isn't right, but yeah, 70% humidity will do that even at 17 degrees. So the back of a 20 degree forecast is where we started. Tomorrow we're looking at 19 after a low of 11. We do have some showers around throughout the day, but they will ease into the afternoon. And then bringing Saturday, partly cloudy, 19 degrees. Sunday, mostly sunny and 20. Monday, mostly sunny, 23. And Tuesday, looking excellent, 25 degrees and sunny blue skies. If you can, get out there and soak it up. In the meantime, take your umbrella and stay right here at Sunshine. A couple of tunes around the corner, and they are from Ed Sheeran and Alexander Pappas, right here on Arvo's with Lockie.
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It is Arvo's with Lockie here at Sunshine. Thank you so much for joining me today. And it's May, which means it's Heart for the Homeless Month. Did you know tonight across WA, there are countless thousands of people who simply don't have a place to call home? And so many of them this very evening will be sleeping rough in cars, parks and on the streets. As winter approaches, the needs become more and more urgent. Every number is a person, a story, a name. This May, Sunshine, St. Pat's, St. Bart's and Uniting WA invite you to show your heart for the homeless. 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
1: That is the Veronicas, If You Love Someone, here at Arvo's with Lockie on Sunshine, and also getting us very close to the back end of the show. Thank you so much for your company today. It's been an absolute joy. Can't wait to do it all again tomorrow from midday. Hopefully you can join me then. For now, first of all, we have Beck and Asa keeping you company over the next 3 hours, and they have got so much stuff you don't want to miss out. 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Let me give you a quick overview. Next week, we have our Sunshine Big Fill-Up. 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I mean, how good is that? Heart for the Homeless is happening now, and we'd love you to jump on board. Sunshine's Crew of the Week is also happening. 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We'd love you to partake in that too. There's so much more on there, but I don't have the time to tell you. Sunshine.com.au is the place to go. Right now, have yourself a wonderful afternoon. Stay safe, stay blessed, and remember, you are loved more than you will ever know by the one who created you with a plan and a purpose.

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1: Some stories may not be suitable for little ears.
2: Hello, I'm Chris McCarthy. The Consumer Watchdog says customers should be able to identify genuine value for money at a supermarket. A judge has ruled Coles misled customers with its down-down promotions, finding while price rises for the sample products weren't artificial, the higher cost hadn't been in place long enough before being used to show savings under the promotion. ACCC chairperson Gina Cass-Gottlieb says the court will now decide what penalty the supermarket giant should face.
3: The ACCC will seek a substantial penalty reflecting the importance of accurate pricing for consumers, and also because it is very important that a penalty is not just able to be dismissed as a cost of doing business.
2: A judgment will be handed down in a similar case against Woolworths at a later date. The Albanese government claims the opposition's budget reply is not about policy, but about winning One Nation voters. The coalition will outline a plan to link migration numbers to the construction of new homes. Welfare payments would also be limited to Australian citizens. Treasurer Jim Chalmers has told Parliament it's a divisive policy to mitigate One Nation's surge.
4: The latest effort from those opposite, this unseemly brawl amongst the three-ring circus of the right-wing parties in this country. We have delivered a serious, substantial plan to strengthen the economy. His will be a ploy to stave off One Nation.
2: A Melbourne teenager accused of a two-month crime spree, including anti-Semitic attacks and mowing down a cyclist while on bail, has walked free. Due to her age, prosecutors have dropped 109 charges against the 14-year-old. Her lawyer was intending to argue the girl was too young to know her actions were wrong. Attorney General Sonia Kilkenny warns other teens should not assume the same would happen to them.
5: Because we have introduced now very tough consequences for young offenders, and we have also toughened our bail laws, and we know all of this is working. The data is telling us. And no young person out there should think that they are immune.
2: New research has found most people don't believe AI will take their job. The report found while more AI use in the workplace had more than doubled in the last year, most respondents had no concerns about their job security as a result. And independent Senator Tammy Tyrrell has decided to join the Labor Party, giving the government 30 seats in the upper house of federal parliament. Checking sport, the AFL has rewarded Sydney and Geelong for their strong starts to the season. They've received four primetime matches each in the fixture release for round 16 to 22. Essendon and Carlton have both been dumped from Thursday and Friday nights amid poor form. Collingwood great Peter Dykos isn't worried about his son's form ahead of tomorrow night's clash with Sydney. Nick Dykos was kept quiet against the Cats last week and is set to be tagged again by the Swans. That's the latest. I'm Chris McCarthy.
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8: Been a shower or two about today for your Thursday. Tomorrow's looking like showers easing and a top of 19. Saturday, partly cloudy and 19, and Sunday, mostly sunny and 20. Right now in Secret Harbour, it is 18 degrees.
9: Life words. Opening the Bible to Romans 8, verses 31 to 32, what can we say about all of this? If God is on our side, can anyone be against us? God did not keep back his own son, but he gave him for us. If God did this, won't he freely give us everything else?
10: Sunshine, wholeheartedly connected.
11: It's not impossible to enjoy the traffic on the way home with these guys.
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9: Good afternoon to you, Beck, and to you listening, our backseat driver, or if you haven't texted in, our creeper.
8: Yeah, that's right. If you've been listening for years but never made the leap to texter, we like to say that you're creeping.
9: Yeah, but if you
8: apparently the correct term's lurking, but we prefer to say creeping.
9: Nah, car creep. Yeah. Because you're creeping on the vehicle that is the drive show.
8: Oh, so we've got the driver, passenger princess, backseat driver.
9: Yeah.
8: And creeper.
9: Yeah. Sidewalk
8: full
9: creeper.
8: Car.
9: Well, no, they're outside, I think. Just looking in the windows.
8: They're just holding on to the roof rack as we drive
9: Get off the car. But no, if you do decide to come in via text, we will play this little trumpet just to acknowledge you. Yeah, yeah, just a basic acknowledgement. Well, not basic, quite a royal acknowledgement.
8: So if you text in for the first time, you will get the royal treatment, but we still have a lot on the way if you want to just keep creeping and listening.
9: Yeah, you can keep your ears to the roof of the car. We will play My School Rules. That's a kids' trivia. But coming up next, we have our movie mum. And she watches movies all the time.
8: That's all she does.
9: Her screen time is 24 hours.
8: Oh, yeah. It's through the roof.
9: Yeah, it's ridiculous. So we'll get to her. She's been watching movies. We have been going through a good series at the moment, so I'm really hoping we get to the third of this.
8: Well, time will tell.
9: Right now, though, we have No Doubt on Sunshine.

0: It's My Life on Sunshine. You're with Beck and Ace. It is 9 minutes past 3 o'clock, and it's time to review a movie.
1: My mum always said,
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3: Hiya, neighbor.
4: Barney. Hiya, Fred.
5: You are so beautiful.
6: I love your movies.
7: Oh, please, rise.
8: So let's review.
9: Please welcome our movie mom, Sarah Gibson.
0: Welcome, welcome.
10: Thank you for having me.
0: It's okay. Good to get you away from the TV for once.
9: Yeah.
10: Listen, it's just good to see some sunshine through those windows.
0: That's what I'm saying.
9: I mean, you stream even while you're working here.
10: Just, like, I don't do anything else.
0: Yeah. What's it like sellotaping a phone to your forearm so you can just binge whatever you want? Last week we had the privilege, I would say.
10: Honour. Yeah. Some might say. Mm. Honour.
0: Yeah, what are you going to say, Beck?
9: I say the delight.
0: Okay, cool. So we review, or you review Trek 2.
10: Yeah.
9: And the week before that, Shrek.
10: Shrek, the original, because there is the 25-year anniversary, and they're releasing Shrek 5 next year.
9: Okay, so what are we doing today? We're doing,
10: well, Shrek 3.
0: Ooh, here's a little snippet.
11: You can't lie. Where is Shrek?
12: I don't know where he's not.
11: You don't know where Shrek is?
12: On the contrary.
11: So you do know where he is?
12: I'm possibly more or less not definitely rejecting the idea that I undeniably do or do not know where he should probably be. If that indeed wasn't where he isn't.
9: Oh, Pinocchio.
0: He finally found a loophole.
9: Yeah, I love that.
10: That was probably the only joke in the whole movie.
0: Foreshadowing the sour note.
10: Hey, we were going to call this a different segment, were we not?
0: Oh,
10: what
0: yeah.
10: are we going to call this?
9: Movies that they say are good but aren't?
10: Movie Mythbuster movies that people think are good but actually are not.
0: Yeah, okay, movie Mythbuster.
9: I don't remember what happens in Shrek 3. What's the plot?
10: The plot is that I couldn't be bothered watching it again because I watched it a couple of years ago, and there's just not a lot of plot to it. There's a kid in it that arrives. Shrek is just wandering around. Listen, how about we read? I reckon we read my son's review because he's got quite the story. There's literally nothing in it.
9: Okay, Gibson Bros.
10: That's the whole thing. So we're going to go there because we would like to get to the bottom of this. Okay, the first two Shrek films are some of the most beloved films out there, but what about the third one? Question mark. Well, Shrek the Third is possibly the most disappointing sequel I've ever seen.
9: Oh.
10: This is Jonas Gibson speaking. Imagine you took the good stuff from the Shrek films into a completely opposite direction. This movie is not as funny as those two. There was probably only a few laughs and that's it. The story isn't good. Donkey, Puss in Boots and Fiona are just there. the Justin Timberlake character is kind of annoying sometimes. Music isn't good, in my opinion. Forgettable jokes, forgettable stuff. This movie ruined the Shrek franchise.
9: Oh,
10: in brackets, sort of. And then he's written, and Prince Charming is annoying. This is scathing, passionate. Yeah, like we are
9: review.
10: Not happy.
0: Wow.
10: So yeah, like we've said from the beginning with this movie review segment that the premise isn't to watch all the movie. So I can't tell you the whole plot of the movie because I thought, I can't watch that again.
9: Mm,
10: I watched it a few years ago. I forced my boys to watch it. I was like, now listen.
0: Do you think there's anyone,
10: now listen, you watch this. Yeah.
0: Do you think there's anyone out there that actually does like Shrek 3?
9: Okay, well, we can find out. 0429 985 985. Do you agree with the Gibson Bros review or not?
10: And how many sons do you want to know?
9: Two.
10: One out of five.
0: Really? This is the worst. This is a dark hour. Right?
9: Well, we're going to do Shrek 4 next week because I've never even heard of that.
10: Get worse.
0: Are we doing Shrek 4 next week?
10: I think that we should just commit now. We're already so close to the end.
9: All right, that's
0: good. I mean, hopefully when we get to Shrek 5, that would be a beautiful moment.
10: Oh, listen, I do need to say, just for some parents out there, like, you guys might love this movie, but also it's PG, it's age 6+, but there are some questionable jokes in this one. Like, they're a little bit further than...
9: Oh, really?
10: A little bit further with the adult jokes that are just, like, visually... It's not... Like, there's just a few, like, there's a garter on a leg and a blah, blah, blah, but there's just a few things that little kids would go, what's that, instead of it just going over their head.
0: Yeah, yeah.
10: So just be warned, you know?
0: Also, it's not funny and it's more inappropriate.
10: Yeah, yeah. I would just red flag this thing all the way home.
9: Now I kind of want to watch it.
0: Red tape, not good.
10: Yeah,
9: I want to watch it for how bad it is.
0: Beck, that's not the
10: I'm sorry, what's the point?
0: Yeah, we do. What did you?
10: That's what I'm here for.
0: What did you take away from the last 4.5 minutes? Sarah Gibson, thank you so much for reviewing the worst Shrek film, Shrek 3.
9: Or is it? Wait till next week to find out.
0: Oh, yeah, true. 0.5 suns. We'll find out. But no, let us know if you like or dislike Shrek 3, 0429 985 985. We've got Josiah Queen right now.

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1: Hello, Sunshine family. It's Grace with your traffic update. A breakdown on the Mitchell Freeway northbound at the Graham Farmer Freeway westbound with the left lane closed by incident response. The traffic is slow on the approach. Emergency works remain on the Mitchell Freeway southbound exit to Hutton Street in Osborne Park as a result of an earlier vehicle rollover. The left turn lane is blocked at the moment and the traffic is heavy in the area. And some more emergency works remain on Great Eastern Highway westbound at McGlow Road in Glen Forest. The right turn lane is blocked by Water Corp. Please slow down to 40 kilometres on your approach. Drive safely. That's the latest from Main Roads.
2: Thank you, Grace.
3: You are hanging out with Bec and Asa on Sunshine, and we just reviewed Shrek 3. Apparently, it's the worst one.
2: Well, I got a review of one sun out of five.
3: Yeah. And we asked you, we threw it out, we said, is anyone out there, does anyone have any respect for Shrek 3? Marissa texts through, and she said, I love Shrek 3, and I can't wait for the fifth one, which is coming out June 30.
2: Next year. Just over 12 months away.
3: That's ridiculous.
2: Look, I can't remember the 3 and 4, so... I don't even know if they were released with the movies.
3: If you'd like to jump on the bandwagon against Shrek 3 or for Shrek 3, we still want to know what's going on. Does anyone like it? Send us a text.
2: Have you seen it?
3: I didn't realise it existed.
2: Yeah, I didn't know number 4 existed.
3: And I love Shrek.
2: That's so true. Just one and two. That's all they need to get rid of the rest.
3: Yeah,
2: I'm just
3: honestly.
2: Saying.
3: I think I grew, I got to 12 and I was like, oh, I don't watch movies.
2: Trying too hard to be Toy Story. They've been good. Every movie of that is good.
3: Yeah, that is true. And their fourth one, probably the best.
2: Yeah.
3: With the little spoon.
2: Yes. You mean Forky?
3: Fork.
2: Forky.
3: It's in the name. Whatever. I love it. We've got our Drive double play coming up. This is where we play two songs back to back. We'll kick it off with Havana and Caitlin Aragon.
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8: 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Did you know 351,000 people listen to Sunshine each month, and around 40% of them, that's over 140,000 people, aren't connected to a church or faith community? For many, Sunshine is their only ongoing connection to faith and the hope found in Jesus. In a world where so many are feeling the pressure mentally, emotionally, or spiritually, Sunshine continues to be a safe, uplifting voice of hope. So here's I ask, who in your world needs hope right now? A neighbor, a workmate, a friend doing it tough? Invite

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1: Hello, Sunshine family. It's Grace with your traffic update. A breakdown on the Mitchell Freeway northbound at Graham Farmer Freeway in West Perth. The left emergency lane is blocked at the moment with no major delays. Emergency works do remain on the Mitchell Freeway southbound exit to Hutton Street in Osborne Park as a result of an earlier vehicle rollover. The left turn lane is blocked at the moment. The traffic is heavy in the area. Please exercise caution. And some more emergency works ongoing on Great Eastern Highway eastbound at McGlue Road in Glen Forest. The right turn lane is blocked by Water Court. Please slow down to 40 kilometres on your approach. Drive safely. That's the latest from Main Roads.
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3: You are hanging out with Beck and Asa on Sunshine. And stick around because we have a trivia coming up. It's for kids, but if you're an adult, you can just play along and see if you're smarter than a year four.
2: Or year five or year six.
3: Mm-hmm.
2: But also let us know how you do go against it. We'd love to hear if you get them all or not.
3: Actually, yeah, we throw 10 questions at them normally. So just let us know. Just say like 4 out of 10 or realistically 2 out of 10.
2: Yeah, let's see how you go. We'll be playing soon. Don't call yet, kids.
3: Nope, but we'll get to the... We'll let you know when you can call after Black Eyed Peas.
4: 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Aussie rat virus cruise passengers on their way to Bullsbrook. 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
6: 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I've helped plenty of clients navigate this real estate conundrum successfully. 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
7: 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Did you know that each year in Australia about 100,000 children get injured in playground accidents and about 7,000 will need hospitalisation? 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First, make sure they have adult supervision. If you can't be there with them, see that someone else is. Second, check the equipment for safety. Toddlers should never be allowed on anything higher than about 4 feet, and the ground beneath them should have plenty of sand or tan bark. Finally, watch out for peeling paint and sharp edges or exposed bolts, anything that could cut or splinter. 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And while you're there, consider becoming a dollar a month partner. Every dollar helps us help you and others. I'm Brett Ryan for Focus on the Family, Australia.
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0: Black Eyed Peas on Sunshine. You're hanging out with Beck and Asa. And let's get into our kids' trivia.
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3: If you want a chance at playing My School Rules, now is the time to call 9313 0985. The only catch? You must be in primary school.
0: Yes. And when you do call, and if we pick you, we will give you 45 seconds to answer up to 10 questions. If you get all 10 correct, which happened yesterday actually, you will be crowned a Golden Duck winner, which is a good thing, by the way.
3: Can we go back to back? That is the question.
0: Oh, that would be... Oh, we've never had that.
3: Never. This is the first one this term.
0: Also, I've taken a look at the questions and I would say they're on like...
3: You've taken a look at the questions?
0: I've taken a look at them.
3: You wrote them?
0: Yes.
3: Okay, good. I was going to say, I didn't write them. No.
0: I took a very good look as I typed each question out.
3: Yeah.
0: I would say it's moderately hard.
3: Okay.
0: I would say year four and below would struggle, I think.
3: Just to
0: sort of peek behind the curtain a little bit. We don't actually do that. We normally never give an indication.
3: No, we don't. We don't give any indication.
0: Just quickly, another indication of the type of question that you might get.
3: Yeah.
0: How big can a hill be before it's a mountain?
3: Oh, how big can a hill be before it's a mountain?
0: I've got it in feet, by the way. Okay. Or metres.
3: How many metres? Yeah. I'm going to say 2,000 metres.
0: Ooh. They're saying, Google is saying 610.
3: Meters.
0: Yeah, so like it can
3: That's not much.
0: So it can be, it's 2,000 feet. So 600, that would be like if you were to flip a football field on its upward.
3: Yeah.
0: Six of those up into the sky.
3: Then it's a mountain.
0: And then, well, after that, it's like, well, now you're a big boy.
3: Wow, okay.
0: And I don't need to see your ID if you're going to come into the bar.
3: I didn't think it'd be that much. All right, okay.
0: Yeah, well, apparently, yeah, hills are pretty small these days.
3: Yeah, apparently. Well, okay. It's good to know.
0: Hillflation, maybe.
3: I'm going to walk around and I'll be like, that's a hill, that's a mountain.
0: Some mountains are probably, they're kind of like guys who think they're 6 foot, but they're really 5'9".
3: Yeah.
0: You know what I mean? Because it's like, you're not really a mountain, you're a hill.
3: Yeah, you're on the cusp.
0: We should start measuring mountains and calling them hills. Yeah. It's just so ridiculous.
3: Or a plateau.
0: Oh, no, let's not get into it.
3: Okay,
0: that would be too humiliating, I think. We've got Brit Nicole right now before our kids' trivia.

0: Brett Nicole on Sunshine, you're with Beck and Ace, and it's time for us to get to our kids' trivia.
1: Tough guy, shortstop, fancy pants, get over here.
2: Take a seat.
3: Please welcome our player for today. It is Sylvia.
0: How's it going, Sylvia?
4: Good.
3: Sylvia, what school are you playing for and what year are you in?
4: I go to PLC and I'm in year 5.
0: Lovely. And Sylvia, you just told us that you had banana bread for lunch. Everybody listening is very jealous. Would you say that's one of your favourite foods, or what's your favourite food?
4: I'm not sure.
3: Okay, what is the best thing that the PLC canteen offers?
0: I like that.
4: Pizza.
0: Oh.
3: Nice.
0: Is it expensive though?
4: I'm not sure.
0: Sylvia, just more on that. If you do order a pizza, do you feel obliged to give some of the slices to your friends? Because it might be in hot demand then.
4: No way, it's only one slice.
3: Oh, yeah, you can't share that. No way. I love that, Sylvia.
0: Yeah, I like
3: now,
0: that too.
3: Now, we've got 10 questions for you, and you've got 45 seconds to answer as many of them as you can. If you don't know the answer, you can pass. Are you ready to go?
4: Uh-huh.
0: Cool. Your time starts now.
3: What is the name for a baby frog?
4: Tadpole.
3: What tree produces coconuts?
4: Palm tree.
3: Which city is the biggest in New Zealand, Auckland or Queenstown?
4: Queenstown.
3: What is the largest state in Australia?
4: WA.
3: What is 7 plus 8?
4: 15.
3: What movie features a rat who loves cooking in Paris?
4: Ratatouille.
3: What part of the body helps pump blood?
4: Your heart.
3: Which planet is known as the blue planet?
4: Neptune.
3: What kind of animal is a humpback?
4: Whale.
3: Nice work.
0: That's awesome. You got 7 points. How do you feel the questions? Do you feel like they were difficult, easy?
4: Pretty easy.
0: Yeah. I think which planet is known as the blue planet? That's a bit of a curveball.
3: Yeah, I know, because Neptune and Uranus are both blue.
0: Yeah. And Pluto, did you say that?
3: No.
0: Yeah, well, I mean, I know they fell out of favour with the astronomers or whatever.
3: Poor Pluto.
0: Poor Pluto. Sylvia, you did really well. You got 7 points for your score. Thank you so much for calling.
3: And Robert texted in saying, Beck and Asa, I think that you haven't played or watched much cricket. Just some food for thought. Robert, we do know that a golden duck in cricket's a bad thing.
0: Yes.
3: But we're here to change the game.
0: Context, Robert.
3: Yep.
0: Right.
3: I don't even know how we came up with the golden duck, but we really like it.
0: We'll have to go back to the archives.
3: Yeah, we'll have to go back to the origin story. But no, we're trying to change the story for that poor golden duck.
0: Yeah, because I just feel like the terms had it rough.
3: Yeah.
0: All the cricketers are like, imagine being a golden duck and feeling ashamed.
3: I know, you should never feel ashamed.
0: So we're trying to change the story, Robert. Hope you understand.
3: So long story short, we know that it's bad in cricket, but it's great in my school rules.
0: Thanks for clarifying
3: it's
0: that.
3: It's like, you know, love is bad in tennis.
0: Yeah, true.
3: But love is good in the real world.
0: Yes, that is true. Yeah, that's a really good example, Beck.
3: Thank you.
0: I'm really impressed.
3: Thanks.
0: All right, everyone has done great, including Sylvia.
3: What a good 4 minutes.
0: Sort of wrap that up before I say something stupid. If you would like to play My School Rules, yep. My School Rules will be played again tomorrow.
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0: Chetty swims on Sunshine. You're with Beck and Asa. And if you're listening to us right now in a workplace, could be any workplace, you're going to want to pay attention to this.
1: Yes, we have got something called Crew of the Week. We are hunting all through May for a crew.
0: Where are they?
1: For Leah and Dan to go and visit on a Friday. Yep. That's tomorrow. This could be you tomorrow.
0: Yeah, because each Thursday they choose the winning crew, and then on the Friday morning, so it's tomorrow morning, Leah and Dan, they sneak up to wherever you are. If you work at a zoo, they'll sneak up, maybe like through on the back of a giraffe or something like
1: cool,
0: that.
1: Cool, all right.
0: That might be, because you never look up, really, so it could be pretty sneaky. And then they surprise you with morning tea prizes and some Sunshine goodies. Basically, they'll surprise you with, like, good stuff.
1: Yeah, it is pretty cool. So make sure you do register your workplace. If you listen together at work, tell us about your team and why you love listening. You can do that at sunshine.com.au.
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1: Hello, Sunshine family. It's Grace with your traffic update. A crash on South Street eastbound at Stock Road in O'Connor. The lane closures are unknown, but the towing services are on site and the traffic is slow on the approach. A breakdown on the Mitchell Freeway northbound at Graham Farmer Freeway in West Perth. The left emergency lane's blocked, but the traffic is flowing. Emergency works remaining on the Mitchell Freeway southbound exit to Hutton Street in Osborne Park as a result of an earlier vehicle rollover. The left turn lane's blocked at the moment and the traffic is heavy in the area. Please drive safely. That's the latest from Main Roads.
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3: You are hanging out with Beck and Asa on your cloudy overcast Thursday. What's going on here?
2: How are you feeling? I like it.
3: I like it, but I think it's kind of like certain medication that makes you drowsy.
2: Oh, you're feeling a bit snoozy.
3: Kind of. I just think it does that. Like clouds just kind of like pat me on the back.
2: I gotcha. And like soothe you. Time for sleep, Asa.
3: I think it's just a lack of, we come back to this word,
2: melatonin.
3: Is it melatonin?
2: Yes, melatonin makes you sleepy.
3: Yes, okay. Well, I know it's not, out of all the M words, I know it's not, there are so many that I'm like, it's not that one, but what one is it? Yeah, I think it's that, the lack of that maybe.
2: No, because the more melatonin you have, the sleepier you are.
3: Oh, sorry, yes, so the increase of that.
2: Yeah,
3: because the sun is supposed to block that from being released.
2: I don't know these questions. We say these things and then people listening like to tell us how wrong we are.
3: I know. We wake up the medical experts.
2: I know.
3: Well, you've just annoyed me.
2: You're welcome.
3: Yeah, sorry about that. We have this one here. She's so high before news and sport. Flashing.

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2: Some stories may not be suitable for little ears.
3: Hello, I'm Chris McCarthy. Coles is facing potentially significant penalties after it was found to have misled customers with its down-down promotions. A federal court judge has found price increases on sampled products were not artificial, but weren't in effect long enough before being used to show savings under the promotion. Former ACCC Chair Alan Fells believes Coles could be forced to pay hundreds of millions of dollars.
4: For the reasons that so many people were affected, it affects the cost of living. It was deliberate and sustained and deceptive.
3: The federal government claims immigration levels have continued to decline since they came to office. Labor says there are now 45% less people entering the country than the post-COVID peak in 2023. The opposition argues immigration remains too high and will pursue a policy to ensure new arrivals don't outpace new housing. But Home Affairs Minister Tony Burke has told Parliament migration levels are coming down.
5: Net overseas migration is now 45% lower than it was at its peak. And what's important to remember when it reached that peak, every single migration setting when it hit its peak were the migration settings left by the former government.
3: Two people are in a critical condition and dozens more have been injured after a bus crash in North Queensland. Rescue helicopters have been deployed to the scene north of Bowen, where at least 18 others are being assessed by paramedics. Critical care staff have been deployed to a quarantine facility near Perth before five Australians on board a virus-stricken cruise ship arrive home. The group will depart the Netherlands today and will land at a West Australian Defence Base tomorrow. The passengers are showing no symptoms of Hunter virus, but still will have to isolate for 3 weeks as a precaution. GPs are expected to play a crucial role in increasing awareness about the official renaming of polycystic ovarian syndrome. The condition, which affects 1 in 8 women across the globe, has been renamed to PMOS, removing the past emphasis on cysts. Gynecologist Dr. Kath Witten says it better reflects the complexity of the disorder, which has led to a high rate of misdiagnosis.
6: When people are presenting with menstrual dysfunction or with things or conditions that look like they're endocrinal hormone driven, they put those pieces together and they think, oh, this could be somebody with PMOS.
3: And another 90,000 tonnes of fertiliser has been secured to help Australian farmers. Checking sport, Grind Mears is one of four inclusions for the Cats as they launch round 10 with a grand final rematch against the Lions at the Gabba. Sam Marshall returns for his first game since playing in Brisbane's premiership victory. Richmond has promoted goal-kicking great Brendan Favola to assistant coach of its AFLW team. And Australia has officially launched its first America's Cup challenge in 25 years. Olympic champion Tom Slingsby has been appointed head of sailing for the entry. That's the latest. I'm Chris McCarthy.
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9: It's been quite cloudy for your Thursday. Let's take a look at the next few days. Tomorrow, showers easing and a top of 19. Saturday, partly cloudy and 19. And for your Sunday, mostly sunny and 20. Right now in Dalkeith, it's 18 degrees. Life words.
10: Opening the Bible to John 3, verse 16. For God so loved the world that he gave his one and only Son, that whoever believes in him shall not perish, but have eternal life.
9: Sunshine. Wholeheartedly connected.
11: Bringing big smiles and memorable moments to your afternoon drive.
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10: Good afternoon to you, our backseat driver. We hope you are well fed.
9: Well fed?
10: Mm-hmm.
9: Yes, it's always nice to be well fed.
10: It's just a nice little sort of food-esque take on just I hope you're well.
9: Oh, yeah, I'll allow it.
10: What, what are you going to police it?
9: Yeah, I should get a siren. Anytime you say something that I don't agree with, I'll just do it.
10: Do you want to play a quick game?
9: Yeah, no, I do.
10: Okay. Don't agree with that.
9: What is it?
10: How I have a chart and it tells me how rare your birthday is.
9: Oh, I don't think it's very rare because I have this...
10: Have you seen it?
9: No, I just don't think it is. Anyway, can I do it?
10: Yeah, so you just tell me. Sorry, let me just pull it
9: Do
10: up.
9: Do you remember what my birthday is? I remember yours.
10: Oh.
9: Yours is
10: it's in July.
9: Yeah, yours is the 30th of July.
10: 16th.
9: No, you got one of the numbers right.
10: So I'm trying to read. What are you saying?
9: Don't tell Anna.
10: I'm trying to
9: She's
10: read.
9: She's trying to cheat.
10: Producers.
9: No, don't
10: I think
9: cheat.
10: That threw me off. I wanted to say the 21st.
9: Incorrect.
10: Oh. Okay, quickly. What? Oh, I'm sorry.
9: It's 26th.
10: Is it
9: 26th
10: really?
9: Of July. Come on, do it. I want to know how rare my birthday is.
10: Okay, sorry. Sorry, this was supposed to be fast and then got hung up on that. Okay, the 26th of July. Yours is somewhat rare.
9: Okay.
10: There are four scales. So it's like not rare. Like it's just like common, medium, kind of rare, hyper rare.
9: Yours best not be rare because your birthday, your brother's birthday and my brother's birthday are all the same.
10: Oh, okay, interesting. Well, yeah, no, mine is exactly the same as yours. It's
9: okay.
10: Kind of like a heat map, I'll just show you. But if you have a birthday in September from the 17th, so September the 17th all the way to September the 30th, I don't know how they've calculated this, that is ultra rare.
9: Okay, is
10: like
9: anyone,
10: hyper rare.
9: Anybody listening right now, 0429 985 985, whose birthday is?
10: Is from September 17th. To September 30.
9: 17, 18, 19, 20, all the way to 30.
10: Mm-hmm.
9: Let us know if you fall in there.
10: You're hyper rare. And I don't understand why. I guess like no one's, you know, do the math backwards, but nothing's happening. Nothing's happening around there.
9: I would
10: then.
9: Be interested to know the date.
10: It would be.
9: Yeah.
10: We could probably Google that, but perhaps not. Perhaps not. Where's that siren, Ben? Something you don't agree with, my bad. Woo, let's go. We have a music chat coming up this hour. I also want to talk about a sad discovery of mine, a personal discovery.
9: Oh.
10: But next.
9: We're going to see if we can get hold of Tomo from the Channel 9 newsroom.
10: Right now we have DJ Sammy.

0: DJ Sammy on Sunshine. 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
1: How are you, Tomo?
2: Going well, guys. Haven't heard that version of that song before. One of my all-time favourites, Boys of Summer.
1: Yeah, it's been copied so many times. DJ Sammy.
2: Okay, DJ Sammy. I've got to say, I still like Don Henley's version and Mike Campbell's guitar, my favourite. But, yeah, that was pretty good.
1: All right, add it to your playlist, Tomo.
0: Yeah, do you have Spotify, Tomo?
2: Great song. No, I've got a Sonos at home and sort of use that. And, I'm sort of probably caught in a bit of a time warp as far as music goes. From sort of the 60s to about, I don't know, 2010. I sort of, I like to listen to, I don't listen to a lot of new stuff, but I'm all up to hear something and say, oh, yeah, that's okay.
0: Yeah, okay. Still open-minded.
1: Yeah,
0: I like
1: that's
0: that.
1: Good. Hey, Tommy, what's happening on the news tonight?
2: Well, there's quite a few stories that are sort of unfolding as we go to where tonight. A body was found in Katanning. We reported that last night. Now a murder investigation. The man was found with significant injuries near his home. Huge police investigation undergone there in Katanning, which is in our upper Great Southern, so it's not too far from Perth, probably about a three-hour drive. In other news, we've got an update on a woman's body who was found in Joondalup. Coles, a decision's been handed down in court about their down, their sales, about the way they acted. And what consumers were led to believe, we'll give you the details on that, it could lead to a very hefty fine for Coles. So we'll certainly bring you the latest on that. There's lots happening in sport as well. Huge games of football coming up, and I think there's plenty of interest in the Fremantle Dockers if they can extend their winning run. And there's also a wonderful tribute and to help raise money for MND, which is a cause, I think, close to a lot of people's heart. Neil Danaher's done an extraordinary job, but two of the AFL's absolute greats get together to help raise awareness and money for MND. Those stories are much more coming up 6 o'clock tonight, guys.
1: Thank you, Tomo.
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1: Hello, Sunshine family. It's Grace with your traffic update. A breakdown on the Mitchell Freeway northbound at the Graham Farmer Freeway in West Perth with the left emergency lane blocked. The traffic is flowing at the moment. Emergency works remain on the Mitchell Freeway southbound exit to Hutton Street in Osborne Park as a result of an earlier vehicle rollover. The left turn lane's blocked and the traffic is heavy in the area. The freeway northbound's busy at Anchortel Road to Rorley Road, Mill Point Road to Hay Street, Stevenson Avenue to Ocean Reef Road. If you are heading southbound, it's slow at Hay Street to Mill Point Road, Canning Highway to Mount Henry Bridge, Roe Highway and Armadale Road to Anchortel Road. Drive safely. That's the latest from Main Roads.
2: Thank you, Grace.
3: You are listening to Beck and Asa on Sunshine, and I pulled up this chart before that tells me if your birthday is rare, the birthday.
2: Rare or common. And you there's a whole chunk of September, right, that are rare.
3: A whole chunk. So, yeah, you've got basically five categories. I would say like extremely common, kind of common, a little bit rare. Rare, hyper rare.
2: Yeah.
3: Hyper rare, there are only maybe 10 to 15 little spots.
2: Yeah.
3: And most of them sit between the September 17 to September 31.
2: Okay, so Karen said my husband is the 21st of September.
3: Rare.
2: And Emily said my older brother is born on the 17th.
3: Mm.
2: But then Carl piped up.
3: Mm-hmm.
2: And he said, I don't believe that statement. My sister has a birthday on the 25th. I have my birthday on the 26th. And a very good friend has their birthday on the 27th of September.
3: You know, I mean, I'm not defending the chart here because I'm just showing you the chart.
2: Yeah, I want to see the stats. I want to know where they've got it from.
3: It's just a
2: census. If it's census data, if it is census data, what country?
3: Listen, this is from Instagram, all right? So, but I would say, Carl, I almost don't believe it either because my family, we have a huge family,
2: mm-hmm.
3: and so many birthdays. We have a family calendar that my sister makes every year. Very cute. And all of them are in September.
2: Yeah.
3: Which is ridiculous. What's going on?
2: Yeah, it's a lie.
3: Fake news.
2: Just track clickbait, I think the youngins call it.
3: Clickbait? Yeah, I guess so.
2: Yeah, it's getting you to click on the article.
3: Yeah, I'm like, ooh, where am I?
2: Yeah.
3: This is just like all of those like BuzzFeed.
2: Yeah, they're going, whatever, I'm just going to put it anywhere.
3: I know, yeah, which Shrek character are you? And it's like,
2: donkey.
3: This means nothing.
2: Clearly, I'm clearly donkey.
3: I know, exactly. Beck, I did mention earlier how I made a sad personal discovery or an interesting personal discovery.
2: Okay.
3: And I want to reveal it after Layla Capri.
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0: Lola Capri on Sunshine. You're with Beck and Asa. And I want to talk to you about a personal revelation.
1: Oh, okay. We're here. We're listening. We listen. Yeah. And we don't judge.
0: Okay. Well, guess what? I realized that my old friend has been using leeching on my premium subscription to a streaming service for about 3 years.
1: Okay, tell us the story.
0: Well, that's pretty much the whole story. I love him dearly, but we are basically not friends, right?
1: Yeah.
0: Because we haven't spoken in such a long time. It's like we're naturally drifting.
1: That's a question for another day. At what point do you stop becoming friends with someone?
0: Yeah, kind of. I mean, yeah, I know. And he's like, and he's had life events that I have not shown a lot of interest in.
1: Okay.
0: And that's kind of my fault, I guess. But he's like, he's had a kid.
1: Yeah.
0: And I'm not there, you know, giving like little baby like gifts and stuff.
1: Yeah,
0: so clearly indicators that our friendship isn't thriving.
1: Yeah.
0: Okay.
1: But it was 3 years ago apparently.
0: I know. And that's when I said, hey, jump on the subscription. I'm paying for it, right? And so I feel like I'm being the nice guy.
1: Yeah.
0: And then he was like, oh yeah, sure, I'll jump on as well. And I just realized when I logged in, I was like, who's this guy? Who's also a login profile. And then I realized that's my old friend from 3 years ago.
1: Are they still using it?
0: Probably, because...
1: Did you go into their account?
0: Well, ah.
1: If you go in, you can go into their account and see what they've been watching lately.
0: Oh, sure. True, I should.
1: Yeah.
0: Well, I know that we both are mad soccer lovers.
1: Yeah.
0: And so I can't imagine he fell out of love.
1: Oh, I got you.
0: You know what I mean?
1: You can stream it live.
0: Yeah, it's just a constant in your life. Like, yeah. you know, if you like sport, you're in it forever. But anyway, I realized that there are two types of people. I reckon you're either a subscription host, like
1: yes.
0: I am, or a subscription parasite.
1: I was a parasite for a long time on my parents' account.
0: Yeah.
1: And then the company changed their rules and I could no longer be a parasite.
0: How long were you being a parasite?
1: Oh, years. I still would be if I could. Thanks. And Mum and Dad upgraded so that my brother could join in too.
0: Do you reckon, though, you feel better as a subscription host or parasite?
1: Free TV. I'm going to...
0: You're such a parasite.
1: If I can save myself $30 a month, yeah. I've got it. But cost of living.
0: Because I'm a former parasite, right?
1: Yeah.
0: And I have always loved just being underneath the, you know, those little fish that attach themselves to sharks?
1: Oh, yeah, yeah.
0: I'd like that. Good shade. I love it. Cheap. But then being a host, I'm just like, it is quite nice feeling like you're a provider.
1: I was like, are you feeling your sense of privilege? Look at me. Are you going to kick your friend off?
0: No. I like the fact that I can, like, be hospitable in that way.
1: That's nice.
0: There's something about it where I'm like, I'm caring for him.
1: You should just, like, see what he's watching and just send him.

0: a sly text.
1: Yeah, yeah.
0: How's that going?
1: Yeah. How's Gilmore Girls or whatever?
0: You enjoying that?
1: Yeah, how's that real niche TV show that only I would know? I've checked your activity. Yeah,
0: your guilty watch.
1: Yeah, definitely. But I would love to know from you if this theory is, if I'm correct in understanding that there are subscription hosts and subscription parasites. I would love to know how long you've been doing that. How long have you been playing that role for?
0: Okay, yeah, let us know. Are you a host or a parasite and how long have you been?
1: Yep, send us a text 0429 985 985. How long have you been a subscription host or parasite?

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1: Hello, Sunshine family. It's Grace with your traffic update. A breakdown on the Mitchell Freeway northbound at the Graham Farmer Freeway in West Perth with the left emergency lane blocked. The traffic is flowing. Emergency works remaining on the Mitchell Freeway southbound exit to Hutton Street in Osborne Park. As a result of an earlier vehicle rollover, the left turn lane is blocked at the moment. The traffic is heavy in the area. And some hotspots to be aware of this afternoon around the metro area. Thomas Street northbound at Hay Street in Subiaco is busy at the moment. Orong Road in both directions at Oat Street in Kewdale as well. Drive safely. That's the latest from Main Roads.
2: Thank you so much, Grace.
3: You are hanging out with Beck and Asa on Sunshine, and we're asking the pretty vital question. How long have you been a subscription host or parasite? E.g., are you the person who pays for the subscription and you got a bunch of parasites underneath you, like your friends or your mum? Horrible thing to call your mum, by the way.
2: Yeah, do not. It's straight after Mother's Day. Don't do it.
3: True. Yeah, bad timing too. Yeah. Shame on you.
2: I love this one. Andrew from Woodvale. He said, our family are both. We subscribe to some and share with others, and we use others who share with us. It's like we share the cost of a bigger package. It's a great strategy, we reckon.
3: Yeah, I agree, honestly.
2: Yeah.
3: And I think if you are a host, then you deserve a parasite license.
2: Yeah, you got to one each, yeah.
3: I think, yeah, everyone should be dual wielding between host and parasite.
2: Yeah.
3: That's the beauty of life.
2: It is.
3: Giselle texts through, some rando. He goes, currently a host, but man, I miss being a parasite. Was a leech for almost 33 years from two different providers. Hosts, nothing but good memories.
2: Yeah, those were the days.
3: That was probably me, actually. He's probably leeching off me.
2: Really? See, nah. I would have gone the other way around with him being the bigger brother.
3: Yeah, but you know, we're all in different financial situations.
2: Are you leeching off him right now?
3: Probably. In so many different ways, more than just subscriptions. Emotional leeching, yep. Financial leeching.
2: Familial leeching.
3: Oh, yeah.
2: Stop stealing his children.
3: I've been a parasite for ages for him.
2: Yeah.
3: He loves it. Nothing but good memories. Oh, Bea, quickly. We did, just to pivot quickly. We are going to...
2: Yeah, we've got to spin the wheel because we are going to be chatting to BT. We need to figure out what random year we'll be talking about in music. Ooh, 1995.
3: Ooh.
2: What happened that year? I was in year six.
3: I just got out of the womb. I got released.
2: Into the wild.
3: Fresh air.
2: Finally, I can breathe.
3: Yeah, no, it's great. Yeah, it's hard in there. It's like, what am I, COVID isolating?
2: It's like drowning.
3: Yeah, it's like, what am I, living in Melbourne 2020?
2: You anyway. Just laughed so hard at your own joke.
3: I know,
2: I've never
3: was so
2: seen
3: good.
2: You laugh that hard at your own joke.
3: Olivia Dean is coming up next.
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0: You're with Beck and Asa on Sunshine, and it's time for a music chat.
1: No music. Okay, let's talk about it.
2: It is time to have a chat with our music director, BT. Welcome back again.
0: Welcome.
3: Is it weird that introduces music and then we talk about music?
2: That's true. That's so true. The ironic segment.
0: Well, we can just leave, I guess. We have to obey. I think we're in charge of the openers.
3: You make the rules. That's fair.
0: We're the king of the openers here.
2: We spun a wheel earlier and we have landed on 1995.
3: A couple of songs that we've got loaded up immediately. What do we got?
0: We've got Wonderwall, just to remind ourselves of what was happening in 1995.

0: good song.
1: BT, did that one come out as an instant classic, or is it only now like a classic?
2: Always. So it was just kind of like there was a bit of a Britpop revival. So these guys and Blur were battling each other. So Blur were kind of the cool Britpop export, and then Oasis just dwarfed them. Is that that's the phrase?
1: Yeah.
2: They just smashed them. So they released What's a Story, Morning Glory, and it was
0: went
2: just
0: bonkers,
2: huge. Yeah,
1: how old were they?
0: Huge.
1: Do you reckon? When they released Wonderwall. Because I imagine just like a couple of like 19-year-olds.
0: They always just look the same age to me.
2: Yeah.
1: 21.
0: Yeah.
1: Just,
0: yeah. Or old.
1: 60.
2: It wasn't their first album, because they released Maybe the year before, and that had some songs, you know, that kind of Live Forever and things like that, that kind of got some notoriety. But then What's the Story, Morning Glory, obviously huge. What's the Story, Morning Glory, Roll With It. Some might say Don't Look Back in Anger. And then Wonderwall, I guess, is there. It's funny because in the rest of the world, Wonderwall's like their tune.
0: Mm. Mm.
2: But in the UK, it's Don't Look Back in Anger.
0: Oh, such a good song.
2: Massively
0: too.
2: So. Mm. Or Champagne Supernova.
1: Really?
2: Like, it's not so much Wonderwall. Like, that's just kind of, I don't know why that is. But yeah, especially in Manchester, Don't Look Back in Anger is the tune.
1: Well, we have Waterfalls right here if we want to play this as well.
0: I love TLC. I remember some friends of mine, we made up a dance to that song when I was in year six.
1: Oh, I can imagine exactly. You're doing like little hand movements where like, you flicker your fingers and then go down.
0: Yeah, trying to be a waterfall.
1: Okay, great.
2: He's got it sus.
1: Who's in TLC? Who are the members again?
0: Lisa Left Eye.
2: Yep.
1: Lisa Left Eye.
0: Lil Bears,
1: Lisa Left Eye.
0: Yeah, that's her nickname.
2: Yeah, it's T is T-Boz. L is Lisa Left Eye, and C is Chili.
1: Was there something wrong with her? Was she a pirate?
0: No, it's just her nickname. Who knows
1: what's going on? I feel like you're hiding something. Just tell us what's going
0: anything.
1: On.
0: That's just her name.
1: If someone said, Lisa Left Eye is coming, I'm thinking, I better look at this face. You know?
0: No, I don't even know why. It's just her nickname.
1: I don't know if it is.
0: Sometimes nicknames don't make sense.
1: This whole chat doesn't make sense. Okay, what were the popular songs, BT? Top of the songs? Surely Waterfalls was just...
2: When looking at Billboards, so end of year Billboards, Gangsta's Paradise by Coolio was number one. Waterfalls and Creep from TLC were two and three. We'll talk about number four soon. Another Night by Real McCoy was number six.
0: Oh,
2: that's a great
0: never
2: song.
0: Never Not Another Dream.
2: You've got it. Mariah Carey, Fantasy, Madonna. It was kind of a bit of everything. And then kind of as you move down, there was Bon Jovi, there was Bryan Adams, there was Michael Jackson. Desiree's You Gotta Be. That's
0: a fun
2: love
0: song. That song so much.
1: You want to sing it? I don't know it.
0: You Gotta Be.
1: Oh, I don't like the song.
0: Yeah, I don't know the words.
1: I wish I could stop you,
0: can't. You
1: playing
0: there,
1: music.
0: You do have a mute button, but sucker, never use it on me.
1: I need to take
2: and then,
1: advantage of that.
2: In Australia, Gangsta's Paradise was also number one. Cranberry's Zombie was in the top 10. Back for Good by Take That. Some more Bryan Adams. Meryl Bainbridge.
0: What song was that by Meryl Bainbridge?
2: Mouth.
0: Oh, yes.
1: Yeah, we really need a better production.
2: You
1: here.
2: Know the song.
1: We've just got a whole lot of mouths trying to.
2: And then, so the big one in Australia was probably Tomorrow by Silverchair. So released Frog Stomp, which is
0: Wait Till Tomorrow.
2: Probably one of the all-time iconic kind of rock albums out of Australia, especially for the 90s.
0: I tried to make my kids listen to Frog Stomp, me and my husband, when we're on a road trip, and now I'm just like, ugh.
2: Yeah, it's a bit aggressive.
1: I don't think I've ever heard of Frog Stomp.
0: Oh, such
1: ever.
0: A good album! Go and listen to it.
1: I don't know, I feel like I might react like your kids.
0: Yeah, maybe. Just quite angry.
1: Just quickly before we move on to the official charts and all that, after we play a song. Michael Jackson, why was he not? Was he not in his prime?
2: No, Michael Jackson was in his prime in his 80s.
1: Ooh, he's old.
0: Yes, he is.
1: All right. I mean, I was 1 year old in 1995. So I'm, you know, I'm not really scared.
0: Enough.
1: I don't have like good pulse on the charts
0: I was in year six. So that was like my year.
1: Yeah, you're dancing to Waterfalls.
0: Yeah.
1: I'm trying to move on to Solids. So many things are happening.
0: Hey, we're going to play a song now from 1995 just to take you back.
1: It's Kiss from a Rose by Seal. Bye.

0: Seal on Sunshine, you're with Beck and Asa, and we're continuing our chat about all things music in 1995.
1: No talk, just music.
2: Okay, let's talk about it.
3: Our music director, BT, is hanging around. Can we get to some of the most popular songs? I know we touched a little bit on the charts, but what else was there?
4: Yeah, so I guess if we're looking, kind of following some of the patterns we've been following over the last, kind of since we've been doing this, looking at, I guess, songs that weren't necessarily huge on the charts, but kind of have been pretty defining. Mariah Carey, Fantasy, big song, Breakfast at Tiffany's, something.
3: So was that song, because that feels like so nostalgic now, was it one hit wonder or just kind of burn away?
4: Yeah. I don't like one hit wonder. I don't like the term. But I guess it was. It was, it's Deep Blue Something's biggest song. I think it's unfair to say one hit wonder. Unless they literally released one song, because it's just, we don't like those bands. They've probably got lots of good
0: songs.
4: Yeah,
0: but it's saying that one of their songs out of the many was a wonder.
4: Well, wonderful. What defines a hit? Because like most of these bands have like a second or third song that make the top 25 and stuff.
0: Something we like listening to.
4: Except for, the only band that is literally a one hit wonder is the New Radicals, and this is a tangent.
3: Get what you give.
4: It's the only single they released. So they are a one hit wonder because they only released one single. So they're allowed to be called that. But going back, so Common People by Pulp, Bullet with Butterfly Wings from Smashing Pumpkins. So sort of starting to get into the Britpop kind of post-grungy stuff. So Foo Fighters released Foo Fighters. So there's all that going on. Goo Goo Dolls, A Boy Named Goo, which is a good album. Again, post sort of their biggest tunes, but still good songs, Name and the rest of it. And then Tupac released his album From Prison, which was the first album to be released to get to number one from someone who was incarcerated.
0: How did he even produce that?
4: It's a mystery. I imagine he had his stuff already. And then Notorious B.I.G. also released some stuff. So the big things of 1995 was obviously their feud. And then the Britpop feud, Jagged Little Pill from Alanis Morissette.
3: Oh, such a good album.
4: Probably one of the more important and biggest song albums of the decade. Just a huge, huge one. So it's kind of going every which way. Bjork's in there as well.
3: Oh, wow.
4: A bit of everything.
0: And just lastly, were there any sort of now juggernauts who were emerging, who might have been like 15, 16, but you'd maybe Eminem or something?
4: Well, Silverchair were 16 when they released Frog Stomp.
3: Yeah, that's crazy.
4: Yeah, so they were kind of touring the world at 15, 16, 17.
0: Wow.
4: So they're probably the big, really, really young guys. But that was a year, so No Doubt's first album, Alanis Morissette's, Foo Fighters, Oasis's kind of first big album. So kind of there are some passing of the torch sort of stuff.
3: Yeah.
4: Garbage is in there as well. So kind of that rock band led by female artists is kind of happening. So Garbage and the Cranberries and No Doubt is kind of a cool thing there as well.
3: Wow, what a year.
0: Yeah, what a year. I was just going to say, I know that you know all things music in every year. How would you rank this year compared to like almost every year that has ever existed? Like, do you think 1995 is like a golden era?
4: I guess like Radiohead released The Bends, which was pretty important. There's What's a Story in Morning Glory. It's probably up there. I think 1991 is the most important year in the 90s and probably almost of since.
3: Oh, we're going to have to go. We're going to have to go 1991. We haven't done that. No, we haven't. It hasn't come up yet.
4: But yeah, I'd say 95. It's so hard though, because it's like, what do you look like? What's our...
3: Yeah.
4: Maybe we need to come up with like a rule for them, and then we can rank them.
0: How many bands
3: came out that year? Like, they're still going now. That'd be a cool one.
4: Yeah.
0: Oh yeah, we need some sort of like metric. Okay, 1991. That might randomly get selected next week. BT, thank you so much for talking about all things music in 1995. We'll catch up with you next time.
4: See you guys.
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11: Hello, Sunshine family. It's Grace with your traffic update. That earlier crash has now cleared on the Kwinana Freeway northbound at Mount Henry Bridge and Salter Point. The traffic remains slow on the approach, and a breakdown on the Mitchell Freeway northbound at the Graham Farmer Freeway in West Perth has the left emergency lane blocked. No major delays there. And emergency works are remaining on the Mitchell Freeway southbound exit to Hutton Street in Osborne Park as a result of an earlier vehicle rollover. The left turn lane is blocked at the moment with the traffic heavy in the area. Please drive safely. That's the latest from Main Roads.
3: Thanks, Grace.
0: You are with Beck and Asa on Sunshine. And next week, you could be in for a $100 treat.
3: That's right. You may have just heard it. The Big Fill Up starts next week. We're giving away $1,000 worth of fuel every day.
0: Yep. So how's basically going to work is there'll be a code word that will drop at 7:20 in the morning. Then we'll give you chances to win during breakfast, mornings and drive. You just have to give us a code word when you hear the cue to call to win your $100 fuel voucher.
3: That's right. You can also win online, five chances to win online every day too. So make sure you keep listening from Monday for your chance to get some free fuel.
0: It's going
3: to
0: be a good time, honestly. Oh, it's going to be lots of fun.
3: So many people need a helping hand at the moment.
0: I might even call them. Hello.
3: Get out of here.
0: All right, yeah, there are T's and C's for that kind of stuff. But yes, you can call it. Right now, we have Sonia Dada before news and sport.

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1: Some stories may not be suitable for little ears.
2: Hello, I'm Chris McCarthy. Opposition leader Angus Taylor will soon deliver one of his most important speeches of his political career. In the next half hour, Mr. Taylor will respond to Labor's budget with his own alternative plan to manage the nation's finances. His address comes as the coalition is losing votes to rival One Nation. Speaking briefly before his address to Parliament, Mr. Taylor is confident Australians will like his ideas.
3: Feeling great. Looking forward to it. It's about laying out the big difference between us and what we believe in and Labor. And we are here to fight for hardworking Australians, and that's what this speech is going to be all about.
2: Coles is expected to pay tens of millions of dollars in penalties after the federal court ruled the supermarket giant had misled shoppers. While price increases were found to be legitimate, Justice Michael O'Brien ruled they were not sustained for long enough for the subsequent discounts to be considered genuine. Australia Institute chief economist Greg Jericho is hopeful the penalty matches the crime.
4: They've made massive profits out of this, but it really needs send a message both to Coles and the entire industry just how egregious this type of behaviour is and that it really is outside the bounds of community expectations. So hopefully in the tens of millions, if not even above that.
2: The mother of accused double murderer Bolamar Condon has been denied bail amid allegations she attempted to influence a key witness ahead of her son's trial. Colleen Lamar was charged last month with intending to pervert the course of justice. Bolamar Condon will face court in September. Dozens of ambulance crews have attended a bus rollover in North Queensland with two people fighting for life. Police have confirmed the Bruce Highway is blocked in both directions as paramedics assess up to 30 people on board. Australian researchers have used artificial intelligence to detect a marker of heart disease during bone density scans. That breakthrough would mean around 700,000 people across the country who receive bone scans each year could also learn about their heart health. Edith Cowan University Professor Josh Lewis says it's a cost-effective way for early detection.
5: Because these machines are widely available across Australia, people can also go in to get bone density scans, can also learn about their heart disease.
2: Also making news, a Sydney man has been charged with sending a menacing message to a federal politician's social media, and five Australians are now on their way to Perth after their stint on the Hantavirus-stricken cruise ship. Checking sport, the AFL has rewarded in-form teams, including Sydney and Geelong, with prime-time matches in the next fixture block. Strugglers Carlton, Essendon and Richmond miss out on Thursday and Friday games from round 16 to 22. The Cats take on the Lions to kick off round 10 this hour with a grand final rematch at the Gabba. And the Sydney Thunder look to have pulled off one of the biggest coups in Big Bash history. News Corp reporting English cricket legend Andrew Flintoff will coach the side. That's the latest. I'm Chris McCarthy.
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7: Weather. It has been quite overcast for your Thursday. Let's take a look at the next few days. Tomorrow, showers easing and a top of 19. Saturday, partly cloudy and 19. If you're Sunday, mostly sunny and 20. Right now in Dalkeith, it is 18 degrees.
8: Life words. Opening the Bible to Psalms 118, verse 14. The Lord is my strength and my song. He has given me victory.
9: 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Wholeheartedly connected.
10: Beck and Asa loves being a part of your family.
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13: Good afternoon.
8: To you, Beck, and to you, our backseat driver, as you are out there in the world watching the sunset.
14: Oh,
8: looks average.
14: Yeah, actually, not much colour happening at the moment. Usually when it's overcast, you get a really nice, like, pinks and oranges on the clouds.
8: Yeah, no.
14: Where you at?
8: I've seen those sunsets before.
14: Yeah, they're the best. Never get sick of a sunset.
8: No, it's true. It's honestly true. Mm. I think there are, and it's a testament to the good work of God.
14: Mm-hmm.
8: I kid you not, I know I'm sounding funny, but I do actually mean that. I think there is something about, like, when something is outrageously beautiful, the human brain cannot fathom it ever.
14: Yeah. No, you can't.
8: Like, we don't have the lifespan to really comprehend
14: all the beauty. Yeah, I could watch a sunset every day and never get bored of it.
8: I could watch the beach, even just the way the small waves sort of just like crash and then retreat.
14: Oh.
8: Well, it's mesmerizing.
14: Perfection.
8: Or a fireplace. I can just see
14: all the flickering and the crackling. We had our first outdoor fire last weekend. On the weekend, we lit the. I just had like a mind blank of what you call the fiery fire pit. Lit our first fire pit in the backyard, and we cooked our dinner on it.
8: Oh, that sounds. What'd you cook?
14: Our sausages. Yeah. And what's the round sausage called? Starts with B.
8: Oh, burgers.
14: What's it called, T? Borovos.
8: Oh, okay.
14: Yeah.
8: Oh, what's that trying to think?
14: Wasn't a big fan. Anyway. Bratwurst?
8: Yes.
14: Yeah.
8: What's that?
14: Same, same, but different?
8: Same, same. Shorter. I'm trying to lip read.
14: Don't lip read to laugh. It's too far away. Anyway, it was great. The end. We've got a big hour on the way. Make sure you keep listening because Dr. Kelsey Prapawisea from Nature Play WA will be joining us.
8: Yes, she's got a very interesting topic, I kid you not. But next, Beck, what do you want to talk about?
14: Oh, something really funny happened at a runway show. It was crushed by someone. I'll tell you all about it.
8: Adam Sandler.
14: No.
8: Okay. But he would do something like that.
14: Yeah, probably.
8: We'll get to it soon. After Santana and Rob Thomas.

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1: Hello, Sunshine family. It's Grace with your traffic update. Those emergency works are complete at the Mitchell Freeway southbound exit to Hutton Street in Osborne Park. The traffic is flowing. A breakdown on the Mitchell Freeway northbound at the Graham Farmer Freeway in West Perth remains in the left emergency lane with the traffic flowing. The freeway northbound's busy at Leach Highway to Mount Henry Bridge, Hutton Street to Ocean Reef Road, and further north at Shenton Avenue. Southbound slow at Hay Street to South Terrace, Canning Highway to Mount Henry Bridge, Roe Highway and Armidale Road to Anchortel Road. Drive safely. That's the latest from Main Roads.
2: Thank you, Grace.
3: It's currently Australian Fashion Week, so there's lots of fashion things happening all over Australia, I guess.
2: Cool.
3: Predominantly, probably in Sydney. But the funniest thing happened, very Australian moment happened. There was a runway show on the beach. So they were coming down some stairs and then parading across the beach. It was for a swimwear label. And this random, just regular guy just casually upstaged all the high fashion models by going down the stairs, doing stretching, and then taking a dip right in the middle of the whole runway show.
2: What do you mean took a dip?
3: A swim. It was by the ocean.
2: Oh, okay. All right. Yeah, but that's fine. Then the beaches. Well, how are they going to, like, fence off the beach?
3: Well, it was this whole, like, sectioned area where it was just for the thing, and he just crashed it. He has been identified as David Handley. He walked down the same stairs as the models, but he's just wearing board shorts and a linen shirt, stopped and stretched, then dived into the ocean, did not even realise he had become part of the fashion show. This quickly went viral.
2: So wait, did he not know that he was on the runway?
3: No, he didn't realize.
2: He was completely oblivious.
3: He apologized later. He's like, yeah, he saw some models, but he figured, oh, someone would be policing the stairs if he couldn't go down it.
2: Yeah, fair enough. Yeah, I'm like, hey, if I walked into one of the big stadiums here in Perth and no one stopped me, I'm like, maybe I'm allowed to be here.
3: Yeah, maybe I can be here.
2: I'm on the field.
3: But yeah, afterwards he was like, oh, complete accident. Realise you look like the lead model.
2: Do you think anyone, because you know some fashion runways, they are really alternative.
3: Mm-hmm.
2: So maybe it could be interpreted as like art or something
3: like
2: that.
3: Yeah, like everyday swimwear for the everyday man.
2: Yeah.
3: What I think is also really funny is the guy who did this, he knows a thing or two about outdoor events because he's the founder of Sculptures by the Sea.
2: No, the guy.
3: The guy who did it.
2: Oh, well, he's like a celebrity in his own right. He deserves to be down there. Come on. He is his own little sculpture.
3: If only he was wearing the fashion brand.
2: That's so funny that he's become viral, for a beach-related event.
3: Yeah, that's so great.
2: He can't escape the fact that he is Mr. Beachman.
3: Yeah, well, hilarious, gone viral. Everyone's like, he's a legend.
2: Yeah.
3: But I do want to know, have you ever accidentally ruined someone else's big moment?
2: Oh, yeah. I mean, instantly I start thinking of weddings.
3: Yes, I am.
2: 21st.
3: Graduations.
2: I graduate. Yeah. All those moments where there's just an expectation of formality.
3: Yeah.
2: And whenever someone even slightly breaks that,
3: you're like, oh,
2: it's so hard.
3: So awkward. Okay, yep. Give us a call, 9313-0985. Or you can text if you prefer, 0429-985-985. We want to know, have you ever accidentally ruined someone else's big moment?
4: I've got so much to be thankful for. Look, I got...

0: Forest Frank on Sunshine. You are listening to some pretty cool guys. Beck and Asa.
1: Howdy, I'm Beck.
0: I'm Asa, by default, I guess.
1: We've just been talking about how a man accidentally crashed a beachside runway. This is currently Australian Fashion Week. This event was happening down on the beach and some guy just walked down the stairs, which they were using as a runway, interrupting the whole thing and just doing his own stretches and diving into the ocean.
0: I mean, everyone has definitely accidentally done something to like ruin a formality, for sure. I remember my eldest sister, Annalisa, she got married back when I was probably three, so like 1997 or something. Mm. And apparently, I was a page boy, and for whatever reason, I started to crawl around underneath the wedding table and bark like a dog.
1: Well, yeah, that's classic Asa right there.
0: And yeah, and we had another wedding for my younger sister, so it really come full circle.
1: Yeah.
0: And they mentioned it at the wedding. They said, remember that time Asa, and I'm there as like a 29-year-old. Yeah. I'm like, what's going on?
1: Like, why did you repeat? Did you repeat said action?
0: There is a part of me that wants to do that. It would just be really funny. Lean in. But then when you're 31,
1: it's just sad.
0: Crawling under a table, you know what I mean?
1: You might go to jail.
0: Yeah, that's the thing. And I don't want to do that. I don't want to ruin their wedding. The old cop's coming up.
1: Well, you let us know. You can text 0429 at 985 985. Have you ever accidentally just ruined someone else's big moment?
0: Yeah, just cash.
1: Not on purpose.
0: Yeah, exactly. Let us know, 93130985, or flick us a text, 0429 985 985. We have got One Republic coming up next.
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0: a Sunshine traffic update.
1: Hello, Sunshine family. It's Grace with your traffic update. A breakdown remains at the Mitchell Freeway northbound at the Graham Farmer Freeway in West Perth. The left emergency lane's blocked with no major delays there. The freeway northbound's busy at Leach Highway to Mount Henry Bridge, Narrows Bridge to Hay Street, Cedric Street to Reed Highway, Ocean Reef Road and Shenton Avenue. Southbound slow at Hay Street to Millpoint Road, Canning Highway to Mount Henry Bridge and further south at Billia Drive to Rawley Road. Drive safely, that's the latest from Main Roads.
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7: Some stories may not be suitable for little ears.
8: Hello, I'm Chris McCarthy. Opposition leader Angus Taylor will soon deliver one of his most important speeches of his political career. In the next half hour, Mr. Taylor will respond to Labor's budget with his own alternative plan to manage the nation's finances. His address comes as the coalition is losing votes to rival One Nation. Speaking briefly before his address to Parliament, Mr. Taylor is confident Australians will like his ideas.
9: Feeling great. Looking forward to it. It's about laying out the big difference between us and what we believe in and Labor. And we are here to fight for hardworking Australians, and that's what this speech is going to be all about.
8: Coles is expected to pay tens of millions of dollars in penalties after the federal court ruled the supermarket giant had misled shoppers. While price increases were found to be legitimate, Justice Michael O'Brien ruled they were not sustained for long enough for the subsequent discounts to be considered genuine. Australia Institute chief economist Greg Jericho is hopeful the penalty matches the crime.
10: They've made massive profits out of this, but it really needs send a message both to Coles and the entire industry just how egregious this type of behaviour is and that it really is outside the bounds of community expectations. So hopefully in the tens of millions, if not even above that.
8: The mother of accused double murderer Bolamar Condon has been denied bail amid allegations she attempted to influence a key witness ahead of her son's trial. Colleen Lamar was charged last month with intending to pervert the course of justice. Bolamar Condon will face court in September. Dozens of ambulance crews have attended a bus rollover in North Queensland with two people fighting for life. Police have confirmed the Bruce Highway is blocked in both directions as paramedics assess up to 30 people on board. Australian researchers have used artificial intelligence to detect a marker of heart disease during bone density scans. That breakthrough would mean around 700,000 people across the country who receive bone scans each year could also learn about their heart health. Edith Cowan University Professor Josh Lewis says it's a cost-effective way for early detection.
11: Because these machines are widely available across Australia, people can also go in to get bone density scans, can also learn about their heart disease.
8: Also making news, a Sydney man has been charged with sending a menacing message to a federal politician's social media, and five Australians are now on their way to Perth after their stint on the hantavirus-stricken cruise ship. Checking sport, the AFL has rewarded informed teams, including Sydney and Geelong, with primetime matches in the next fixture block. Strugglers Carlton, Essendon and Richmond miss out on Thursday and Friday games from round 16 to 22. The Cats take on the Lions to kick off round 10 this hour with a grand final rematch at the Gabba. And the Sydney Thunder look to have pulled off one of the biggest coups in Big Bash history. News Corp reporting English cricket legend Andrew Flintoff will coach the side. That's the latest. I'm Chris McCarthy.
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13: Taking a look at your weather over the next couple of days. Tomorrow, showers easing, dropping down to 11 degrees overnight with a top of 19. Saturday, partly cloudy and 19. Of your Sunday, mostly sunny and 20. Right now in Woodvale, it is 17 degrees.
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0: Geronimo on Sunshine. You're with Beck and Ace. It's 22 minutes away from 6 o'clock. And we're going to have a chat with a lovely lady.
1: That's right. Every Thursday, Arvo, we chat to Dr. Kelsey Prabawasia. She's from Nature Play WA. And today we've got a pretty cool topic about learning through risk.
0: Yes, why you should allow yourself, allow your kid to experience a bit of risk. You don't want them to be, what do you call it, the Zorb Ball boy?
1: No, I like the sound of that. I don't know what it is, but I would like to have a go in a Zorb Ball.
0: Do you know what they are?
1: I know what they are, yes.
0: Yeah, but you know, like the bubble wrap kid or whatever.
1: Bubble boy.
0: But the sad story of the guy in the bubble.
1: It's really sad.
0: It is really
1: anyway,
0: sad.
1: Anyway, we will be talking to Kelsey from Arvo. See you next.
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3: How's it going, Kelsey?
4: Hello, going well. Thank you for having me.
3: Bec and I both really like this topic. Learning through risk, scrapes and bumps are part of growing up. So it sounds like you should just sort of like let your kid out in the wild and just let them fend for themselves.
4: Sometimes it feels like we might want to do that, actually. But, yeah, I think anyone that reflects on their own childhood remembers that, yeah, they are bumps and scratches and wobbly moments are just a really natural part of childhood and something that we adults shouldn't try to erase from childhood.
2: Hey, why do you think it's important for kids' development at being able to, like, get a bit scratched up?
4: It's really important, and I think more recently we're learning exactly why, and part of that is because we have sort of not let our kids enjoy the delights of risk in their childhood, and then we see the consequences, which are things like they don't develop their own sort of sense of decision-making and confidence when they're little, if they're not given opportunities to work things out and try things for themselves. Sometimes they're not really aware of what their body's capable or incapable of doing if they don't get a chance to try and test it. And then we see as they sort of reach teen years, if they haven't had a healthy amount of risk-taking, they just don't have the skills, they don't have the ability, and then they start doing things that are really actually dangerous. Because they're looking for risk but don't know how to assess it and what they're capable of and what that might mean. A good example is like learning to ride your bike, and you learn that you have to kind of go a bit slower into corners and you can accelerate out of corners. If you've never learned that on your bike and then you get in a car, you don't realise what a slippery road might be or what speed will do. So, yeah, so good example to help them when they're littler, develop their skills that will help them when they're older.
2: Never thought about that with the bike and car situation. It's really funny. My eldest daughter had hip dysplasia, so she couldn't walk until she was like two. She didn't have a first scrape until she was about 2 years old, so I remember it like so clearly. But with the others, oh my goodness, with the risk taking, they were bruised up a lot earlier.
4: Sometimes some of our kids need more support to be able to take those risks as well, and it's just equally important for all the kids to have that opportunity.
3: I was just going to say, Kelsey, do you think it's tricky for parents to allow their kids to, I guess, have that risk assessment? Like, you know, to go out and sort of play and I guess, like, dance with a bit of danger? Because that might be really scary because you know, you love this thing. And then you're allowing it to play with risk? Like, that sounds counterintuitive. Yeah. I would be like, I don't want to do that at all.
4: Yes, it can be very difficult, and different adults and different parents and grandparents have what we call a risk appetite. Everyone has a different risk appetite, and that can be based on your own experience or your own sort of coordination or your own self-confidence, and then you might project that onto the child, or just fear of injury. You know, sometimes we get a bit risk adverse when really the kids are a lot more capable than what we realise. And particularly with older kids, they're constantly telling us, I can do that, I can do that, I really can. And so we often see too that siblings, the younger sibling might have more advanced skills because they're used to playing with older siblings. So, you know, for example, when I was a kid, my brother used to always try and make me ride with one hand or no hands on the bike. If I didn't have an older brother, I probably never would have done that. But he encouraged that risk-taking with me. And so, yeah, we also know that it's fundamental to childhood. So we couldn't and shouldn't be erasing it. But helping kids understand the difference between risk and challenge and danger, and they're really different things.
2: Yeah, what is the difference between risky play and unsafe play?
4: Yeah, so something's unsafe or dangerous when it's sort of structurally wrong or it's imminent injury. So if, for example, you go on a rusty slide with jagged bits, you're going to be injured badly. Mm. Whereas if you go on a normal slide with no risky bits, it might be a little bit risky. You know, you might come off a bit quick and land on yourself in a way you weren't expecting, but it's not dangerous. And so, yeah, learning to sort of notice the difference between danger and risk is quite a tricky thing, but kids often have it innately in them, and they have, you know, they have different skills, and willingness to take risks is different within kids too. So everyone knows, you know, a little bubby that just loves climbing everything, and then you might have another little bubby in your life that is absolutely not going to pull themselves off the floor, and that's okay too.
3: Awesome. It sounds like, you know, every parent listening now is probably going to go and unscrew the trainer wheels on all their kids' bikes and just say, good luck. Is that kind of the takeaway? That's my takeaway. No helmets. No,
4: pushing down the grass. Yeah, down the grass. Not on the road. Yeah.
3: I'll remove one of the trainer wheels and be like, you guys are going to learn risk. Lean on your left, you're safe. On your right, you're praying to God.
4: Yeah.
3: Kelsey, thank you so much for helping us understand why kids should learn through risk. We look forward to catching up with you next time.
4: Thank you so much.

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1: Good afternoon, Sunshine family. It's Grace with your traffic update. A breakdown on the Mitchell Freeway northbound at the Graham Farmer Freeway in West Perth. The left emergency lane is blocked there with no major delays at the moment. The freeway northbound's busy at Narrows Bridge to Hay Street, Hutton Street to Reed Highway, Ocean Reef Road and further north at Shenton Avenue. If you are heading southbound, it's slow at Loftus Street to Millpoint Road, Mount Henry Bridge and Billia Drive to Rooley Road. The Graham Farmer Freeway remains slow eastbound. The North Bridge Tunnel moving well in both directions. Drive safely. That's the latest from Main Roads.
2: Thank you so much, Grace.
3: You are with Beck and Asa on Sunshine. And Beck, we have a lot happening this month.
2: Oh, May is massive. We've got the big fill up. We've got Crew of the Week. And we are also in the midst of Heart for the Homeless.
3: Yes, this is where we kindly ask you to donate new key essential items for people who are experiencing homelessness across Western Australia. We believe there are around 10,000 of them. So the demand is huge. Mm-hmm. And so we're hoping that we can fill up a lot of the boxes that we have of donations, your donations, really quickly so we can hand it out to them.
2: I was talking to a guy called Craig yesterday who is using one of the services from St. Bart's, and he was just saying a charity came and gave them new shirts and he was so excited because this item was new. So I love that we are focusing on getting new items for those who need it most, not out things we're finished using, but brand new for them, because it actually means more than you realise.
3: Yeah, actually, yeah. I mean, I wasn't in that conversation, but I imagine that he seemed pretty passionate about it.
2: Yeah, so. He was excited that it was new. So yeah, we are looking for new sleeping bags, blankets and backpacks, toiletries, sanitary items, a whole bunch of things.
3: Yeah, and if you do get your hands on one of those essential items, we have a list of drop-off zones. Basically, a lot of them are like churches and that, across Perth, north and south, all the way down to Mandurah. So you can basically go on our website, find a drop-off location that's kind of close to your house, and then just make the little trip.
2: That's right. And you can also find the full list of what we are collecting on sunshine.com.au as well.
3: Beck, we better wrap up the show. Yeah, we've been here since 3 o'clock.
2: That's right. We are out of here. We'll see you tomorrow, same time, 3 p.m.
3: Yep. But for now, we'll love you and leave you with the calls. Bye.
2: Bye.

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1: Tonight, takeoff success. The Australians caught in the Hunter virus outbrake on their way to Bullsbrook. Latest live this hour. Coles facing millions in fines, guilty over down-down discounts that misled customers. Mice plague mayhem in the Midwest. Locals at breaking point tonight. China rolls out the red carpet as Donald Trump and Xi Jinping get down to business. And no end in sight. A Docker star's frustrating injury run continues.
2: This is Nine News Perth with Michael Thompson.
1: Good evening. Five Australians and a Kiwi are a step closer to home tonight, right now on board a charter flight that left the Netherlands an hour ago. All six continue to show no signs of infection from Hunter virus. Tomorrow morning, they'll arrive at Pearce Air Base to be transferred to Bullsbrook Quarantine Hub.
3: Their ticket out of a growing health crisis. The chartered Gulfstream jet taking off from the Netherlands at 4:52pm Perth time. On board, five Australians and a Kiwi neighbour. Our government officials meeting them at Eindhoven Airport to bring them home on the Mercy flight.
4: The Department of Foreign Affairs and Trade has secured an suitable aircraft and crew to transport the four Australian citizens, the Australian permanent resident and the New Zealand citizen.
3: The six passengers stranded aboard the plagued MV Hondius cruise ship along with more than 100 others. The World Health Organization declaring a Hunter virus outbreak 10 days ago. 11 passengers infected, 3 have died. The rescue mission underway from Monday. The charter plane has an 18-hour journey ahead from the Netherlands to Australia with one fuel stop along the way. Set to touch down at RAF Pearce Air Base tomorrow afternoon.
4: They are of the highest infection prevention and control standards and have been endorsed by all of Australia's health experts.
3: At this stage, all six people have been testing negative with no symptoms.
4: I want to stress this is still on all of the evidence, a virus that is very rarely transmitted from human to human.
3: Though Nine News understands, Royal Perth Hospital is preparing policy in case it's hit with patients.
1: Amanda Sabatino is live in Bullsbrook tonight. Amanda, what can the group expect when they arrive?
3: Michael, once on the ground at RAF Base Pearce, they will be greeted by medical staff flown in from the National Critical Care Centre in Darwin. The group will then make the 7-minute journey by bus here to the quarantine centre in Bullsbrook. And this is where they will stay for at least 3 weeks in isolation, also undergoing regular PCR testing for the virus. Now, the government hasn't ruled out extending that quarantine period because the virus can have a 42-day incubation period. So time will tell. Michael?
1: A long stopover. Amanda, thank you. Coles is guilty tonight of offering fake discounts that misled its customers, sending shockwaves through Australia's supermarket industry. The federal court today exposing its down-down promotion in a landmark ruling that could cost the supermarket hundreds of millions of dollars.
5: Coles Down Down specials led customers down the garden path, deliberately disguising price hikes as discounts.
6: These proceedings and these findings have increased the transparency and delivered accountability.
5: The federal court finding while the supermarket didn't artificially inflate costs, it misled customers, increasing prices for a short time, then dropping them and advertising the savings. So the discount represented on the ticket was not genuine.
7: It is very much of a shock. I didn't know that was going on.
8: Definitely a bad look. But You have to shop somewhere.
5: The trial focused on 12 items. A box of Arnott Shapes started at $5.50, then rose to $6.50 for 7 days, before dropping to $4.55. Colgate toothpaste was $5. It jumped to $7 for 28 days, before falling to $6. And a can of Nature's Gift dog food sold for $5.50 for 40 days, then the price dropped to $4 a can. Less than a year later, the same product rose from $4 to $6 for a week, before it was slashed to $4.50. This was the only example that wasn't found to be misleading, because no was price was advertised on the promotional ticket. Coles had a policy requiring items to be at a stable price for 12 weeks before they were discounted. It changed in March 2022 to compete with Woolworths.
9: I think what both the supermarkets will be looking for is some very strict guidelines.
5: Coles will return to the federal court in June, but Justice O'Brien also needs to rule on a separate, very similar case against Woolworths. That has already examined a number of products being sold at a higher secondary price for less than 12 weeks.
9: Woolworths would be concerned about the outcome of today.
5: Coles is reviewing the judgment, and it will need to price up the fallout.
10: I expect the penalties to be in the hundreds of millions. Discounts are good as long as they're genuine.
5: Penelope Liege, Nine News.
11: Finance editor Chris Kohler has been following this case for months, and it's safe to say Coles fought this incredibly hard.
12: Coles went hard when it came to advertising its Down Down campaign, so it had to go hard at defending it. The reason today's decision is such a big deal is because it found that Coles' strategy was illegal. It wasn't something a rogue worker did, it wasn't a mistake, it was a top-to-bottom national system of discounting which has now been ruled against. That's big. Australian shoppers love discounts and retailers love advertising them, but today's decision is a warning to the whole sector. And of course, Woolworths now faces a nervous wait for the ruling on its version of a very, very similar court case.
11: Locals in our Midwest are at breaking point tonight as a mouse plague spirals out of control. Dead rodents littering streets, infiltrating homes. As calls grow for the emergency approval of stronger bait to help get the upper hand.
13: Piling up by the bucket load, this is the reality of life in WA's Midwest.
14: You got bubble wrap and you pop the bubble. That's what it's like. You're driving over mice.
13: Thousands of mice on the move in Morawa, tearing through paddocks, invading homes and businesses, and leaving locals exhausted.
14: They have to empty traps. They have to pick up all the dead carcasses before they even open their doors.
15: There is increased cleaning happening at impacted schools and hospitals.
16: This is too much.
13: The exploding population, too much for snakes to handle. Farmers say a record grain harvest and hail is to blame, spreading extra food around.
17: I live in town. I thought I was safe from this mouse plague. I am not.
15: We think there is around 10 local governments currently impacted, and we would like to provide some funding to them. We're looking at around $10,000 a local government so that they can buy more baits for use in their community.
13: But locals say the current bait just isn't strong enough. Grain Producers Australia applied for emergency approval of stronger bait almost a month ago, but there's still no decision.
15: I do not know why the APVMA are taking so long to take action on this. This is critical and it is already costing West Australian farmers a lot of money.
13: The independent regulator says it's making sure the bait is safe first, an outcome expected this week.
14: We're really, really in a state of despair.
13: Jenny Sean, Nine News.
11: A murder probe is in its second day in a small country town after a 49-year-old man's body was found on a Katanning street. Sarah Smith, he had significant injuries.
18: Michael, he did, and that's why police are treating his death as suspicious. Major crime officers sent to the town of Katanning in our Great Southern to investigate a suspected homicide. A 49-year-old man found unresponsive along Murray Drive about 5:30 on Wednesday morning. Police say he could have been there for 2 hours. We do know he was discovered close to his home and a pet dog was found nearby. Take a listen.
19: This is understandably incredibly difficult for the victim's family and the community of Katanning. Katanning is a small community. There is someone within that community who knows what happened, and I urge that person to come forward.
18: Michael, police are now asking anyone with information or anyone who has footage around the time of the incident to come forward.
11: Let's hope they get a breakthrough. Sarah, thank you. New details tonight on the mystery of a woman's body that was dumped with paramedics in Joondalup. 35-year-old man telling a court she was his fiancée and had died while he was asleep.
8: A desperate dash for help. That's what Luke Raymond James Ritchie says unfolded in Joondalup yesterday morning.
16: The paramedics there and police would have been confronted with a very, very terrible situation, and it's a tragedy. A young woman has lost her life.
8: It's understood the 35-year-old was carrying an unconscious woman who he claims was his fiancée when he approached an ambulance parked on Grand Boulevard, handing her over before leaving, telling a magistrate she'd committed suicide while he was asleep, waking to find her driving without a licence to the nearest hospital. He was later found by police who raided a Merrowa home, allegedly uncovering prescription medication including Viagra, meth and smoking implements. Hit with multiple charges, but none relating to the woman's death. Luke Ritchie telling the court his fiancée had previously been in a psych ward and he'd been in drug rehab, leaving over the weekend and choosing not to return. Luke Ritchie was in handcuffs and flanked by six security officers as he faced court today, representing himself. Custody officers telling the magistrate he'd tried to escape the prison van, but the 35-year-old said he wanted to see if a door would open. The coronial investigation team is tonight still investigating. Amber Wilkinson, Nine News.
11: Police will scale back the search for a missing swimmer at Trigg. The initial call for help came from another beachgoer on Tuesday afternoon, saying they saw a man in distress about 100 metres out to sea near a notoriously dangerous Blue Hole. Police have scoured an extensive area from Scarborough to Sorrento with no items of interest discovered.
20: At this stage, we believe we've exhausted all of our opportunities with regards to land and sea searching. We don't have any items of interest that may nominate a person of interest, nor have we located any items of at sea.
11: Today's drizzly conditions also impacting ocean visibility. Angus Taylor has just handed down his budget reply, promising an even greater tax reform package. Federal politics reporter Emily Saunders is live at Parliament House. Emily, the opposition leader is proposing a major change to combat bracket creep.
21: Here's Michael. Good evening. That was the main cost of living piece in his speech tonight. It was a pledge to link income tax brackets to inflation, which would see them rise at about the same pace, claiming it'll save the average taxpayer $250 in the first year. But he stops short of telling us about how much it'll cost, and it's certainly a plan that won't come cheap.
22: When government whacks a tax on something, you get less of it.
23: That's right.
22: Less housing, less savings, less investment, and less small business for the next generation.
21: The leader tonight also pledging to scrap EV tax incentives, the National Climate Agency, and wind back existing programs that are designed to encourage new housing supply. Tonight also more detail of a plan we knew was coming, one to link migration levels to the number of new houses. Angus Taylor wanting to make sure they're about equal, while also restricting more than a dozen social service programs to citizens only, effectively cutting off permanent residents.
22: Mass migration is changing Australia for the worse.
21: His focus on migration and citizenship right throughout his speech, clearly designed to win back the large number of voters defecting in their droves to One Nation. That is the real threat at hand for the coalition that will make getting into government next term to actually put these changes in place even harder.
11: Emily, thank you. A man accused of running over an Armidale petrol station worker and driving off with a tank full of stolen fuel has fronted court. Police say Glenn William Francis McKay struck and seriously injured the worker when he tried to stop him from leaving. The 40-year-old telling Nine News he intends to plead not guilty.
24: Are you sorry for what you've done?
25: Him jumping on the bonnet of my car, yes I am.
24: So you believe he jumped on the bonnet, it wasn't you who drove into him?
25: No. That's enough, go away, boys.
11: He's due back in court next month. Questions have been asked about dementia training for paramedics and police at the inquest into the death of Claire Nowland, who was tasered while holding a knife in a Cooma nursing home. An expert police negotiator told the hearing the first responders could have communicated better and created distance with the 95-year-old by simply closing the door. Both New South Wales Ambulance and New South Wales Police are incorporating de-escalation techniques into updated mental health training. Donald Trump is tonight face-to-face with China's Xi Jinping in what could be the most consequential trip of his presidency. The global superpowers are meeting against the backdrop of America's trade battle with Beijing and its war with Iran.
8: Flags and fanfare, a big Beijing welcome to mark this meeting of two presidents. China on the charm offensive. On the steps of the Great Hall of the People, it was the country's littlest people stealing the show.
0: Those children were amazing.
1: It's an honour to be with you. It's an honour to be your friend.
8: Donald Trump and Xi Jinping, the leaders of the world's two biggest economies, together for a two-day summit. The world has reached a new crossroads, President Xi says.
1: There are those who say this is maybe the biggest summit ever.
8: With plenty to talk about, from tariffs to Trump's feud with Tehran, China is its biggest oil customer, and Washington wants help convincing Iran to sign a peace deal. But for Beijing, Taiwan is the biggest issue on the table. Xi warning if it's not handled properly, the two countries may clash or even come into conflict. Also on the agenda, trade.
2: President Trump very much wants to go back to the United States with headlines touting sales of soybeans, beef and Boeing airplanes.
8: The American entourage for this trip filled with tech heavyweights, including outgoing Apple CEO Tim Cook and the world's richest man, Elon Musk. The first US presidential visit to China in almost a decade, and the stakes couldn't be higher.
1: The relationship between China and the USA is going to be better than ever before.
8: Tonight, though, a chance to relax before talks ramp up. Donald Trump, the guest of honour, at a state banquet, where there's sure to be plenty more pageantry for this pair of presidents.
1: China's beautiful.
8: In the United States, Lily Greer, Nine News.
11: 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A drizzly Thursday in Perth. And Natalia Cooper, how much rain do we actually get?
3: Tomo, unfortunately, nothing fell in the city gauge, but some other suburbs did pick up falls. 12.7 was our low before we climbed to a top of 19.8, around 20 to 3 this afternoon. In terms of that rain, Rottnest and Garden Island have had between 3 and 4 millimetres or thereabouts. Pierce and Jandakot recorded around a millimetre. Another cold front will move through overnight into tomorrow, but that's more for the south coast. We'll see showers in Perth in onshore winds, more rain in the coastal suburbs and less in the east. This evening we're in Langford with the Forest Crescent Netball Club, who are taking part in this year's HBF Run for a Reason, raising money for Dolly's Dream. A great event and a great charity, Tomo.
11: It is. Well done, and good luck in the race, guys. Well done. Natalia, thank you. Exclusive data on WA's fishing ban finds. Next, how many West Australians are getting busted for breaking the law? The green light for Twiggy's new Ningaloo Reef Resort. Princess Kate in Italy, fleeing the love and sounding like a local. And why pregnant women are hit so much harder by the flu.
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7: The 81-year-old's daughters say she's bruised and rattled, but luckily didn't break any bones. Her carer became trapped underneath the vehicle, but put her own injuries aside when witnesses rushed to help.
8: That was the first thing that she said was, my client okay? So went and checked her and luckily she was fine.
7: The carer taken to hospital with serious injuries. Police say the crash was an accident. Dozens of recreational fishers have been caught doing the wrong thing since the demersal ban came into effect last year. As Hollywood Smith explains, tens of thousands of dollars worth of fines have been issued so far.
9: Michael, the contentious demersal fishing ban came into effect on December 16 last year. Since then, 68 warnings and 82 infringement notices have been handed out. That's more than $23,000 in fines. On average, each fisher forced to pay almost $300. Of the 152 notices, the vast majority of those caught doing the wrong thing were recreational fishers, with just two warnings for commercial boats. Michael.
7: Holly, thank you. Andrew Forrest's long-running plan for a $70 million redevelopment of an Exmouth holiday park has been given the green light. The revamp of the Ningaloo Lighthouse Holiday Park, proposed by the billionaire's Tattarang Company, getting the final tick of approval by a regional development assessment panel meeting today. Keir Starmer is facing an unprecedented uprising within his own ranks, with his health minister expected to resign imminently to kick off a leadership spill. The Prime Minister has remained resolute, but even King Charles's comments on the political situation in a national speech.
10: An increasingly dangerous and volatile world threatens the United Kingdom.
7: Four Labor MPs have quit Starmer's cabinet so far. Gunshots rung out in the Philippine Senate after a senator wanted by The Hague locked himself inside to avoid arrest. Ronald De La Rosa is accused of orchestrating the country's bloody war on drugs. Caught on CCTV fleeing through Parliament hallways, the senator's been locked down since the gunshots. Former Friendster Matthew Perry's drug counsellor has been sentenced to 2 years jail for supplying the ketamine that killed him. Five people were charged over his death after Perry was found unresponsive in the hot tub of his Los Angeles home in 2023. His counsellor, Eric Fleming, was the first to plead guilty, telling the court he was haunted by his role in the beloved actor's death. Princess Kate has taken a step to her return to royal life, marking her first overseas trip since her cancer diagnosis. She's used the occasion to champion a cause close to her heart.
11: Stepping out for an international royal return, Princess Kate warmly welcomed in Reggio Emilia. In the city, famous for its early childcare philosophy, the youngest citizens lined up to greet her, the princess pulling out her best Italian. The piano flats packed for the visit.
12: It was first time in my life I was here, and

0: with ideas, knowledge and curiosity in action.
1: The more people get to know about the experience, the more potential it can explode into the world.
0: It's expected this international visit will now be the first of many for the princess as she pushes for early childhood to be on the agenda across the globe. If this reception is anything to go by, the bigger role for Kate will certainly be embraced by her smallest fans. In Reggio Emilia, Mimi Becker, 9 News.
2: New research into the impacts of the flu. Next, why pregnant women are hit so much harder. Split-second decision, a man leaps for his life as an accused car thief charges towards him. A major legal blow for Tiger Woods as he fights a DUI charge. And your exclusive sneak peek inside WA's iconic second-hand clothing sale.
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Queensland man has been rammed by his own car as he tried to stop thieves from taking off in it. The 53-year-old was driving up to his garage. As the offenders tried to reverse his other car out, he was then boxed in by another stolen car and was forced to dive out of the way as it accelerated towards him. Two people have been charged. The alleged rape case against the partner of former Queensland Premier Anastasia Palaszczuk has gone before a court for the first time. Dr. Reza Adib was a no-show, but his charges were briefly mentioned. Police allege the 65-year-old sexually assaulted a woman in her 30s at an apartment in March. He's been banned from contacting 10 people, including a woman he allegedly assaulted and detained. The case adjourned until July. As the flu season ramps up, new research is helping uncover why pregnant women are more vulnerable to life-threatening complications when infected. The findings reveal a

0: specific immune response is allowing the virus into the bloodstream.
1: Huntley's mum, Stella, is a respiratory disease researcher, well aware of the risks when last year's record-breaking flu season hit her during pregnancy.
2: I was lucky enough to get onto the Tamiflu straight away, and that, I think, helped me with not developing any severe illness.
1: Pregnant women are 7 times more likely to end up in ICU and 3 times more likely to succumb to the disease than those who aren't pregnant.
3: The problem is that in pregnancy, the immune system switches into a different state, and it's largely to protect the growing baby.
1: A research team led by RMIT University investigated why the virus spreads beyond the nose and lungs into the cardiovascular system. In animal experiments, they identified a viral sensor, toll-like receptor 7, in the immune system that gets triggered by infection. They found it becomes overactive during pregnancy, ramping up inflammation and spreading disease into the bloodstream.
3: The inflammation isn't local. It can spread to the maternal cardiovascular system, resulting in what we call a vascular storm.
1: Dr. Leong, part of the team making the discovery, opening the door to new therapies. Currently, the best form of protection is receiving the flu vaccine, which is free. But vaccine uptake is considered poor, partly due to the lack of awareness.
2: Our research isn't about replacing vaccines. It's about understanding what changes happens in the body.
1: Gabriella Rogers, Nine News.
0: Tiger Woods will have to hand over his prescription drug history to US prosecutors following his car crash in Florida. His lawyers had been attempting to keep his medication confidential, but struck a deal with the judge to limit their release to people involved in the case. The golfing legend will plead not guilty to driving under the influence after rolling his SUV in March. And asymptomatic passengers aboard the norovirus-infected cruise ship in France have been allowed to disembark. More than 1,000 people had been locked down in their cabins, but authorities have allowed people showing no signs of the gastrointestinal sickness to leave. We've been given a sneak peek inside WA's biggest charity clothing sale, set to open its doors this Saturday. With items from just $2, crowd numbers are expected to hit a new record as many struggle with the cost of living.
4: From everyday wear to high-end designer labels.
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6: And with the price of cost of living at the moment and people struggling, it's so nice to see them come in and they go out with their big shopping bags and just have a great day.
4: Treasured volunteers have spent 8 months putting together a trove of pre-loved and brand new items, including the women who started the event in 1963, Jane, Noelle and Rosie.
7: The lovely thing is we've got to know them over the years. And we greet them warmly.
4: Last year, crowd numbers were double the previous year.
7: They queue for about 6 o'clock. 6 o'clock in the dark.
4: While there are thousands of items on offer, things are expected to sell quickly, but you're not likely to miss out, with boxes of clothing continually unloaded throughout the day. All the money raised goes back into the community, including feeding children from disadvantaged backgrounds. Lee Steele, Nine News.
0: Football royalty has united in a Bunnings car park to help raise money for fighting MND. Peter Dacos and Gary Ablett Jr. went head-to-head in a kicking competition before taking the plunge into an ice bath.
8: I've lost someone recently, you know, in the family that had been fighting MND, and you know, to see and hear what they had to go through really just breaks your heart.
0: Now in its 12th year, organisers are hoping to set a new record for beanies sold this year to help with research. It is such a great cause. Ready for departure, that's next. Changes to the way passengers check in for Virgin flights. And Delta ready to sing up a storm at Eurovision. But first, Paddy Sweeney's here with Sport. And Paddy, terrible injury run for a gun docker continues.
9: Shocking, Tomo. One of their match winners just can't get a clean run at it. The latest details on what now is sidelining a star midfielder. An Eagles giant sits out Sunday's GWS clash. And former Wildcat star Bryce Cotton finally in the green and gold.
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16: Yep, it's Leah and Dan here. We got highlights to keep you company through the Nine News simulcast tonight, including this one. A little story Leah brought in other news about an exit fee.
17: One of the little sneaky announcements in the federal budget this week.
16: Yes.
17: Aussies are now going to have to pay more just to leave the country.
16: What are you talking about? We have to pay?
17: Yeah, so the government is increasing the passenger movement charge. So this is basically the exit tax, the departure tax built into international airfares. So it's currently sitting at $70 and it's going to rise to $80 from January next year.
16: What happened to make leaving the country more expensive? Do we get anything better?
17: Yeah.
16: Guarantee we don't.
17: No, look, stupid. I know it's just a $10 jump, but still.
16: That adds up.
17: To be honest, I don't really understand why we have to pay money in order to leave a country.
16: It makes no sense.
17: I understand coming in, like an entry fee. Yeah. That makes a bit more sense to me.
16: You don't pay to leave an amusement park.
17: Exactly, yeah. I was thinking about it. I'm like, when I go to the zoo, I pay to enter and then I can just leave. I don't have to pay to get out of that. Well, the gift shop maybe.
16: Oh, yeah, but that you can
17: that's
16: just...
17: That's a bit of a trap.
16: You can just have some self-control and walk out.
17: That's true. Well, even the cinemas, right? You pay, you get your ticket, you go in.
16: There you go.
17: You're not in prison. Like, you don't have to pay to get back out, which I just don't get. But it did get me thinking that there absolutely are situations in life where I would happily pay $80 to leave.
16: Mate, I can think of multiple right now.
17: Really awkward ones, uncomfortable situation, maybe an awkward first date.
16: Yep.
17: Maybe you rocked up at the Airbnb and hey, this is not what I paid for.
16: The photos lied. The photos lied. Yeah, well look, they're definitely.
9: Fremantle star Hayden Young won't face the Bombers on Sunday as the Dockers chase a club record equaling ninth straight victory. Live to Sean Lindsay, and Sean, the midfielder was concussed at training.
18: Paddy, Hayden Young was placed in protocols after developing symptoms following an incident on Tuesday. The 25-year-old completed the session and addressed the media at a press conference after, Young to miss both the Bombers and Saints clashes. Corey Wagner also ruled out battling an abductor issue which has restricted him this week. Fremantle calling on Oscar McDonald, Chris Sherry, Nathan O'Driscoll, Jeremy Sharp, Bailey Banfield and Hugh Davies into the extended squad. Paddy, the coach's first point of call, trying to fill the void left by injured captain Alex Pearce. Putting his hand up to replace the skipper, Hugh Davies could be the man to cover Alex Pearce.
13: With the ball and probably trying to maximise those contests and winning more contests rather than halving them. And so he's worked on that over the pre-season. He's physically ready. Yeah, he's done a lot of work in the gym.
18: Justin Longmuir watching his side transform into premiership contenders before his eyes.
13: We're maturing as a team. A lot of the games I've coached as a coach is probably with the younger side versus our opposition, and now we're getting into a territory where we're the older side at times.
18: Fremantle playing their first of two matches this season at the MCG. The coach dismissing there's extra motivation to perform at the grand final venue.
13: Once ball bounces, yeah, it's got the same white lines and pretty similar dimensions to the ground we play at, so I don't tend to try and build it up that much.
18: The Dockers elevated to three primetime appearances as the AFL released its next set of fixtures. The club with three midweek Optus Stadium matches, including a Friday night derby, only the second time the arch rivals have met in that time slot.
13: I think we play an exciting brand that people like to watch. Fans turn up no matter where we're playing and create a good atmosphere.
18: The Bombers recalling Ben McKay and Jai Caldwell. And the Eagles managing first-round draft pick Cooper Duff-Tytler for their clash with GWS. Elijah Shewitt overlooked after 28 touches in the waffle. Sean Lindsay, Nine News.
9: The Cats and Lions are locked in a tight tussle in their first meeting since last year's grand final. Geelong making the early moves in hostile territory. Midfielder Bailey Smith with a goal to remember. Star forward Jeremy Cameron also making the highlight reel.
19: Out wide towards Cameron. He was able to gather and then round the corner.
9: The Lions then fighting back, the deficit just 6 points before half-time. Sydney's Charlie Curnow will return for the Swans clash with Collingwood tomorrow night. The star forward overcoming an abdominal injury that ruled him out of last week's win over North Melbourne.
20: The Swans, boosted by the return of their star off-season recruit chasing a seventh straight win, standing in their way, the Magpies. Much has been made in recent times about the future of Nick Dacos, Father Peter taking a stand should his son depart the black and white army.
21: He wouldn't be allowed into the house, but aside from that, I can't disown him.
20: The Suns knew it would be hot up in Darwin, but maybe not this heated. Damien Hardwick firing up at a grilling over whether team manager Mark Opie should be stood down over ties to a gambling company.
22: I'm here to talk about the game and what it means to the Northern Territory people. If you want to take it down that path, talk to the CEO that controls the business aspect of the game. Are we clear? Are we clear? Are we clear?
20: Hot favourites against Port Adelaide, it might be best not to bring up the odds.
22: We love coming to the Northern Territory, but people like this guy want to sit there and make it everything about everything else.
20: Luke Beveridge, a little friendlier with the media.
23: The dictaphone. That's what he is. Some stuff on there.
20: But there's concern for Tim English. No return date for his latest concussion. The Dogs preparing for a refresh Carlton after the departure of Michael Voss.
23: You just have to be on your toes against anyone, and we'll definitely be on ours against the Blues on Saturday.
20: Jack Fenwick, Nine News.
9: Almost a decade since first taking the NBL by storm, former Perth Wildcats superstar Bryce Cotton will finally represent his adopted homeland. Australia's newest boomer to make a long-awaited debut in the upcoming World Cup qualifiers here in Perth, but his Olympic dream is still no certainty.
24: Signed, sealed, delivered, and he's finally ours.
25: Yeah, man, God has a funny sense of humour, you know. I never thought I'd be here.
24: Having set the gold standard in the NBL, Bryce Cotton is finally donning the green and gold, almost a decade since he started dominating down under.
25: Mentally, I gave up on it, like out of sight, out of mind. But sometimes in life, you know, when you kind of let go of things, things end up working out in their own way, in their own time.
24: The US-born star was naturalised last year, but only after enduring 6 years of citizenship snafus during his time in Perth, coincidentally, where he'll debut for Australia in July's World Cup qualifiers.
25: Very ironic, funny how fate turns out sometimes. All the Perth fans can definitely cheer for me because I'm not playing against the Cats, so that'll be pretty cool.
24: From there, though, his sights are set on the 2028 Olympics in Los Angeles, but making the team is no certainty.
1: think that obviously only one naturalised player can be on the roster, and you know Matisse Thybul and potentially others will be contesting for the spot.
25: To have an opportunity to be a part of that, whether it's representing the country I was born in or another country thinking enough of me to want me to represent their country is, you know, of equal honour.
24: But before he can answer Australia's call, he may have to make at least one call of his own.
25: As far as, like, my mom and them, I don't think I even told her. So she'll see this and she'll find out. So surprise, Ma. I'll call you later.
24: Will Crouch, Nine News.
9: Simon Kwan will remain Western Force coach, re-signing for a further season. Nine News can reveal the out-of-contract Kwan has agreed to terms to stay in the position until the end of next year following the Rugby World Cup in Australia. The 50-year-old has been in the role since 2023. The Force have three home games remaining this season and need to win them all to keep their slim finals hopes alive. Former Wallabies coach Eddie Jones has been suspended for 6 weeks and fined by Japan Rugby after abusing match officials during Japan's under-23s tour of Australia. Meanwhile, current Wallabies boss Joe Schmidt says Western four-star Zach Lomax has the last three rounds of the season to impress to claim a test spot for the nation's championship.
2: We'll be watching over the next few weeks. Three home games to finish the season. That's perfect for the Force and it's perfect for Zach if he can get a rhythm through those games.
9: The Force take on the Queensland Reds at home on Saturday. And Manchester City have kept the pressure on Arsenal in the Premier League title race with a 3-0 win over Crystal Palace. Phil Foden leading the charge for City with two assists, including this back heel to set up their first goal.
3: Foden. Oh, that's really clever. Semenyo! Genius from Phil Foden.
5: Brilliant.
3: To set up Antoine Semenyo. Manchester City get the lead.
9: The victory moves City 2 points behind the league leaders with two games remaining. Still a chance there for City, Tomo.
6: There is still a chance.
9: Great to see Bryce Cotton in green and gold. Just wish he was in red still.
6: And I wish he'd call his mum too and let her know.
9: Mum's the word.
6: Good news, Pat. Thank you. The new app set to halve airport check-in times with which airline will tell you next. And Delta about to hit the Eurovision stage, but a last-minute rehearsal doesn't go to plan. Then Natalia Cooper in Langford. More showers tomorrow.
7: Yes, Tomo, showers tomorrow morning, mainly in coastal suburbs rather than in the east. I'll have your full forecast very soon.
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17: Oh, hey, it's Leah and Dan, and we're back again to bring you a highlight from our show this morning. Thursday's mean. Shannon's in.
16: When does sharing, when does a taste? Become sharing?
28: Yes.
16: You know, in food, in obviously. Food.
17: Particularly when you're out at a restaurant or something like that as well, right?
28: Yeah,
17: when
28: that's
17: you ordered
28: right.
17: something you and ordered you ask, something. Hey, do you want to have this?
28: Yeah. Share this? Yeah.
26: Do you want to go Harvey's?
17: Yeah.
26: Do you want to share this? Should we get some chippies for the table?
28: Oh, I couldn't possibly.
26: Should we get some chippies for the table, you know?
28: I couldn't possibly eat it.
16: People are like, should we get chips for the table?
28: Oh,
16: why are grown adults just like, yes! Yes, we should!
28: Because it's for the table!
16: This is the best! Anyway, so we asked you
28: the
16: out there.
28: The table wants it.
16: The table needs the chips. We asked the family out there, when is a taste sharing? And we've got Jensen on the line. Good morning, mate.
29: Good morning.
16: Jensen, tell us your theories on this. Mm. When does a taste become sharing?
29: Whenever we would go on a little road trip somewhere, it's quite a while, we'd usually stop in at a petrol station and get some chips or lollies. Good. And then the tax man comes in.
17: Oh. Okay. Yes.
26: The tax man. Yes.
17: Tax man dad.
16: And is it just the hand like leant back into the
28: daddy
16: back seat
28: tax.
16: Just with the snapping yes. claw? Go on, come up. Put him in. Put him in.
29: And then he asks for one, I give him one. Mm. And then he asks for, come on, surely yeah. I get another one.
28: Yeah.
29: And it keeps going on until half of the packet is gone.
16: Yeah.
17: Look, classy. Hey, that's Jensen, not tax.
16: Jensen, no. He keeps you alive. That's what
17: sharing.
16: You got to remember.
17: That's
16: Jensen,
17: not a taste, that's sharing.
16: Yeah, that is sharing. Yeah, that's absolutely sharing. Jensen, thank you so much for your call, mate. Have a great day. No, as a dad, I completely agree. Whatever's yours is actually mine.
17: Do you keep it as a tax or does this become sharing?
16: Nah, tax. Just a tax. Yeah. So but when I ask for one, I don't want one. I want two or three.
28: Yeah. Always, I'm the same
17: with
28: jeans.
17: You want a few.
28: I just need one pair of shoes this winter.
16: Yeah, just one. Just one. I couldn't possibly have more.
28: I don't need another pair.
16: I do
28: pair.
16: Have more. I do have more. Go on here from Mark in Basso. He says, my wife has officially been named One Bite Beck. Because for 30 years of marriage and kids, she always just wants
28: just one
16: bite from everyone.
17: I mean, that's the way to do it. From everyone, because then you get like a full meal then.
28: That's right.
16: But you just want a little sample.
28: Yeah. Just want a little.
16: Elliot's growing up, we're a share family. When we went out for dinner, especially between the four siblings, not actually three siblings, not so much Mike. He's a bit of a jerk when it comes to sharing, to be honest.
28: Yeah,
16: he's more of a lone wolf.
28: I think men are a bit more like...
16: Yeah, he's lone wolf. He's like, get away. And he's also the one that will watch you eat and go, hey, go on with that. He's like, back off.
28: He's waiting for the
16: screen. Back off.
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0: To breaking news, and there are major traffic headaches tonight on the Mitchell Freeway, a crash reducing the major arterial northbound to just one lane after the Mounts Bay Road exit. Emergency services and towing are on site. This is a live shot of a sea of headlights, traffic banked past Canning Bridge on the Kwinana Freeway. Main roads warning drivers to take extra care and allow extra room for merging traffic. Coles share price fell sharply after the federal court handed down a verdict on the discounting scandal, his finance editor Chris Kohler.
1: The share price was down today. Coles fell 2.2% and it's now lost 9% over the last month. A lot of the damage comes down to reputation, because even if the eventual fine for misleading shoppers is $100 million, that'd only be about 10% of its profit from last year. So it's not devastating. But we'll have to wait and see what the penalty actually is. Overall, the ASX was steady today and Commonwealth Bank rebounded slightly after its horror 10% fall yesterday. Woolworths shareholders were grimacing a bit too today. Its share price was down 1.3%. And the Australian dollar is buying 72 US cents, 62 euro cents and 53 British pence.
0: Thank you, Chris. Let's take a look at the price of fuel across Perth tomorrow. The average for unleadable decreased by around 3 cents a litre to $1.771. But you can find it cheaper on Mandurah Road in Kwinana Beach, on Nangara Road in Lansdale, and on Milner Road in Forestfield. Diesel decreased by nearly 2 cents a litre to $2.233. But you can find it cheaper on Thomas Road in Oakford. Check-in times are set to be halved for Virgin passengers, with the airline upgrading its mobile app and airport experience. Bag drop scanners will soon automatically recognise luggage without requiring customers to enter prompts on a separate screen. The upgrade will be rolled out to 10 airports around the country. It's expected to be completed by the end of the year. Delta Goodrum will take to the stage at the Eurovision Song Contest in Vienna in a matter of hours. The Australian star competing with her new track, Eclipse, as controversy continues to surround the competition.
2: When Delta Goodrum and Eurovision Eclipse. The Australian singer poised to represent her country on the world stage in Vienna.
3: You've just been rehearsing. How did it go?
4: It was great. I mean, when you're at Eurovision, you've got, like, you know, there's a lot going on the stage. So we had more smoke on this one. And so tonight I've got to make sure there's less smoke. And we have to be like, where are we? Eclipse.
2: Delta performing in the second semi-final tomorrow.
4: Of course we want to take it home. We want to invite everyone to Australia and show them how beautiful our country is.
3: We want to win.
4: Separate, yes.
2: This year, five nations, including Spain and Ireland, are boycotting the event because of Israel's continued participation. Protesters thrown out of the country's semi-final performance.
3: How do you feel about all of that?
4: I mean, I just stay true to what I got into music for, which is about unifying. And, you know, when you come to my shows, I say leave everything outside the door.
2: 35 countries competing this year at Eurovision. Fans from all over the world descending here on the Austrian capital for a week of glitter, drama and unforgettable performances.
4: I'm so grateful for the love and support. Keep flying the flag, and I so appreciate the cheer on, and let's go Australia.
2: In Vienna, Hannah Sinclair, Nine News.
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0: Welcome back to Langford. We are with the Forest Crescent Netball Club, who are running for Dolly's Dream in this year's HBF Run for a Reason. The big event is now just 10 days away. Well, we had showers today, but the city gauge didn't pick up anything, unfortunately. Our top was 20, our overnight low was 13, and right now it is in the 16s. Our Junior Weather Watch team at High Wycombe Primary recorded a top today of 19 degrees. Well done, guys. Head to the QR code on your screen to register your school. To the charts, and another cold front will move through overnight into tomorrow, but that's more for the south coast. We'll see showers in Perth in onshore winds tomorrow. There'll be more rain in coastal suburbs and less in the east. Around the nation tomorrow, a shower or two and 24 in Brisbane. Sydney can also expect showers, a sunny 22 in Melbourne, and rain for Adelaide, as much as 20 millimetres to land in their gauge. Back in the north of WA, partly cloudy and 35 in Kununurra ahead of showers over the weekend. Broome will be sunny and 31, and Karratha is headed for 32. Further south, showers easing in Bunbury and up to 9 millimetres to fall in Albany with a top of just 16 degrees. On the waters, west to southwesterly winds, 10 to 15 knots, turning southerly during the morning, seas below a metre and swell to 3 metres. Around the suburbs, Ellenbrook and Kalamunda might get up to 3 millimetres tomorrow, while places like Mandurah can expect as much as 6. For Perth, showers are less likely this evening. It's gorgeous here in Langford right now. Then tomorrow, we'll see morning showers up to 4 millimetres and a top of just 19 after a low of 11. Looking ahead, it'll fine up over the weekend, partly cloudy and 19 on Saturday. We'll wake to just 7 degrees on Sunday before a mostly sunny 20. Mostly sunny and 23 on Monday, warming up to 25 on Tuesday and 26 degrees on Wednesday, can you believe? Thursday will be partly cloudy and 24. Registrations are still open for the HBF Run for a Reason, so I would suggest you get involved. And now I better get involved in some netball. Tomo, where's my bib?
1: It's the perfect night for it too. Natalia, enjoy. That is Nine News for this Thursday, May 14. Thanks for watching. A Current Affair is next. Good night.
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5: 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For many, Sunshine is their only ongoing connection to faith and the hope found in Jesus. In a world where so many are feeling the pressure mentally, emotionally, or spiritually, Sunshine continues to be a safe, uplifting voice of hope. So here's my ask. Who in your world needs hope right now? A neighbor, a workmate, a friend doing it tough? Invite them to listen. You don't need all the answers. You can just gently point them to hope. So this week, share a little sunshine.

0: 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Sunshine.
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5: 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Oh yeah! Hear the positive difference.

0: comes to Jesus and begs him, "If you are willing, you can make me clean." Filled with compassion, Jesus reached out his hand and touched the man. "I am willing," he said, "be clean." Immediately the leprosy left him and he was cleansed. The first time I read that passage, it took my breath away. Why? I mean, it's lovely that Jesus is compassionate, but it's not that big a deal, surely. Well, I didn't know as much then as I do now, but I understood even then that a skin disease for the Jews of Jesus' day wasn't just about being sick. Many of those diseases were contagious. If you had one, you were unclean. Ceremonially unclean and socially unclean. Anyone touching you would also become unclean. So whether you felt sick or not, you couldn't work, you couldn't earn a living, and no one would willingly touch you. No handshakes, no hugs, not even a pat on the back. Incredibly isolating. That's me. That's you. That's all of us before we accept Jesus. Because sin acts on us like that skin disease. Spiritually, we're sick, we're poor, we can't do the work God has for us to do. But the worst part is the isolation. Sin stops us relating properly with one another and with God. We're cut off. But Jesus reached out and touched the sick man before he was healed. In his compassion, Jesus became unclean, like the man, to be with him and so he could be healed. In the same way, Jesus took on our humanity to be with us and took our sin on the cross so we can be healed. It's the good news in miniature, the gospel in just 3 verses. Because once you understand that you're the leper, that sin has done that to you, you too can ask, "If you are willing, you can make me clean." And in that, know that Jesus forgives you.
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That was Maverick City Music with their very popular song Gyra. That was the live version that was recorded, I think, on their Made Away tour. Can't even remember what the name of the tour was, but this tour was in Houston, Texas. What's up, family? Welcome to the show tonight. I am your host, Nigel Adeyinka Onomadi, also known as Nigel O, and this is the Gospel Show here on Sunshine. Thanks for tuning in. Thanks for logging on. Thanks for downloading the app. Thanks for turning on the DAB radio in your car, in your kitchen, in your shed, in your warehouse, in your office, in your store, wherever it is you're listening to us from. I'm so glad you've done so, because I have got a lot of good stuff lined up for you. I've got music from Mali Music, from Kiara Kiki Sherd, from Jordan Armstrong, from the group known as We Will Worship. I've got Mary coming up, our very own Moses Bliss, and a host of other gospel ministers. So just sit back, relax. I'm going to play this song now from Israel Horton. The title of Israel's song is Moving Forward.

0: That was the song An Offering by the group known as We Will Worship. And before that was the group, was sorry, the song was No Grey. And of course, the artist that did that was Jonathan McReynolds. You're with Nigel O, and this is the Gospel Show here on Sunshine.
1: Sunshine. Let a little light in.

0: And that was our very own Called Out Music with his version of Hosanna. You know, the song was made, well, the original version of the song, very upbeat, very, you know, pumping bass line, crazy drum beats, massive 30-person choir singing the song. And, you know, I heard that song so many times, but never really focused on the lyrics, which I honestly, I'm just being honest here. And then Mr. Sam Wachuku did his version. You know, he stripped it right back, just the keyboard pads, and then the tempo was probably like half the tempo of the original version. And then you hear the lyrics and you go like, wow, what, oh my goodness. The lyrics go like this: the angels bow down at the thought of you, the darkness gives way to the light for you, the price that you paid gives us life brand new. Hosanna, forever we worship you. Hosanna, forever we worship you. Then there's another verse that says, the price that you paid gives us life brand new. Hosanna, forever we worship you. The angels bow down at the thought of you, the darkness gives way to the light for you. Oh my goodness. And then there's another line that says, for you are the joy that my soul longs for, the lamb that was slain for my sins, and the one I adore, King of kings, ruler of everything. Hosanna, forever we worship you. Really, really powerful lyrics. If you have time, just, you know, Google the original version by Kirk Franklin and then Google the one by Called Out Music and you will be blessed. You're with Nigel O and this is The Gospel Show here on Sunshine.
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0: That was Erica Campbell with the song Help, and that featured Lecrae. And before Erica was Kiera Kiki Sherrod with the song Back to Earth. 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

0: That was the song Nothing Without You by Jason Nelson. And before that was Feel a Breakthrough, and that was by Dietrich Haddon. You're with Nigel O, and this is The Gospel Show here on Sunshine. We're going to listen to a few messages from some of our sponsors, but right after those messages, I have so much more music coming up your way. So do not go anywhere. I'll be right back.
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0: brother.
1: And that was Maverick City Music with the song Omema. And that, I guess, well, I'm going to play another song after this, and that's going to be our Afrobeat segment of the show. Like I've told you guys a couple of weeks or 3 or 4 weeks ago that I'm going to be having like an Afrobeat section where I'm going to put all the Afrobeat songs that I want to play on the show at the same, you know, like back to back, or maybe 2 or 3 songs or whatever. And that's what I've just done just now. That was Maverick City Music with the song Obeba. And on that note, I'm going to say hello, guys. How are you? Where have you been? Well, this is the second half of the show. I am your host, Nigel Adeyinka Onamadi, also known as Nigel O. And this is still the Gospel Show. Just in case you've just tuned in and you're wondering, who is this? What's going on here? Well, we play lovely, pumping, heartfelt, soul-staring, what can I put it? Urban and gospel music that just lifts you up, that's going to encourage you, that's going to stir you up. You might have to get up on your feet to dance if you're at home, and you can do so safely without hurting or hurting yourself or hurting anybody around you. And as usual, I've still got a host of all the songs still lined up. I've still got a song coming up from Ty Tribbett. I've got Andrea Helms. I've got Kevin Davidson. I've got Todd Dulaney coming up. I've got probably Jason Mighty as well, and a host of other gospel ministers. So do not go anywhere. I hope you're having a good evening, or you've had a good day so far. Some of you might be doing that last minute. Well, you've just probably finished your grocery shopping for the week. You've just picked up the kids from mom and dad, or you've just finished at work and you're on your way home, you're a bit tired. Look, just stay with me for the next 30 to 40 minutes. I'll keep you company. I'll play some music. I'll say a thing or two, so just make sure you do not sleep at the wheel, and I pray you do not sleep at the wheel. Now, I'm going to play this song. Well, as I said, this is the Afrobeat segment of the show. This one is by our very own Moses Bliss, and the title of this song is Your Love, and it actually features Chandler Moore, who actually sang in the other song that we just heard earlier on. So here we are. Your Love by Moses Bliss.

0: And that was a group known as New Direction with their song I've Got Fever. And before them was Ty Tribbett with his song Stayed On You. You know that song I've Got Fever, oh my goodness, there's paradiddles and rolls and hard pumping bass line and keys, and then of course a massive choir, probably about 50 or 30 people in that choir. And that's that, you see that a lot in a lot of churches in the US where they just have this emphasis on the music is really powerful, and you know it's just an expression, it's a different kind of expression, which I, oh my goodness, I love to see that. And I love to see excellence in the body of Christ and excellence in that style of music, and as long as it's done with the right attitude and right spirit as well, to bring glory and honor to God. It's good, it's so good, and it's so refreshing to hear. You're with Nigel O, and this is the Gospel Show here on Sunshine.
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1: Overcomer's Joy by Janine Michael there. And before that was Clap Your Hands, and that was by Andrea Helms. You're with Nigel O, and this is the Gospel Show here on Sunshine. I'm going to play this next song. This one is I Got My Praise Back. This one is by Kevin Davidson and the UCICC Fellowship Choir.

0: 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Wholeheartedly connected. 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
1: 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Be fairly proficient at it. For me, lawyer. Why are you both laughing and looking at each other? Look, I object.
0: Yes.
1: Withheld.
0: Is this in front of a jury 100%. Or just a judge?
1: No.
0: Jury.
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0: And that was Todd Juliani with his version of a very popular worship song. The title of that song was The Anthem. And before Todd was the late Ron Connolly with his song, Anointing Fall on Me. You know, Todd's version of that song, The Anthem, I beg your pardon. Beautiful version. You know, when he even starts the song, the minute he sings the first line, the way the church he's singing the song, where it was a recorded album, it was a live recorded album, the way they reacted and the way they responded, it just, you know, that always ministers to me whenever I hear that. So if you ever get the chance, just Google Todd Juliani and The Anthem. And funny enough, we're trying to get him to come to Perth for a concert. We're working, our people are speaking to his people, and we're hoping that's going to happen either end of this year or probably sometime early next year. You're with Nigel O, and this is the Gospel Show here on Sunshine. 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

That was Jason Mighty with the song Peace in the Storm. And before Jason was the group known as Indelible, and the song was Consistent. And sadly, with those two songs, we've come to the end of the show tonight. Thanks for tuning in. Thanks for logging on. Thanks for turning on the radio in your car, your bathroom, your shed, your workshop, wherever it is you're listening to me from. Honestly, I'm not going to judge you where you're listening from. I'm just so glad that you've done so. As usual, I'm going to be back next week, same time, same station, same vibe, same kind of music, same energy, same love, same heart, same spirit, same soul, same everything, to be a blessing to you and to just, you know, spend time with you as you do go about your day, wherever you find yourself. As usual, I'm going to play a song that you're going to have to get up on your feet to dance. This one is by Neville D, and the title of Neville's song is For My Good. And on that note, I'm going to say good night and God bless you, and see you next time.

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5: 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Since coming back last year, I've been reminded just how many people across our city are connected to what Sunshine stands for, bringing hope into everyday life. Did you know 351,000 people listen to Sunshine each month, and around 40% of them, that's over 140,000 people, aren't connected to a church or faith community? For many, Sunshine is their only ongoing connection to faith and the hope found in Jesus. In a world where so many are feeling the pressure mentally, emotionally, or spiritually, Sunshine continues to be a safe, uplifting voice of hope. So here's my ask. Who in your world needs hope right now? A neighbor? A workmate? A friend doing it tough? Invite them to listen. You don't need all the answers. You can just gently point them to hope. So this week, share a little sunshine.

It's not the fights that should worry us. It's what happens when the fights are over. I'm Britt Ryan for Focus on the Family Australia. Almost all marital partners experience conflict from time to time. The important question, however, is what happens after the fight. In healthy relationships, a period of confrontation ends in forgiveness, in drawing together, in deeper respect and understanding. And sometimes, well, you may never know where it may go. But in unstable relationships, conflict is never entirely resolved. Obviously, we'd all like to avoid this outcome. It's a good idea for couples to take a closer look at themselves after a fight winds down. Are there things that you've said or done that grieved your partner? Do you need to apologise for attacking the self-worth of your spouse instead of focusing on the issues that divided you? Are there important matters that haven't yet been resolved? Set aside some time to deal with them. For more helpful advice, go to families.org.au and check us out on Facebook.

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1: 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Hold tightly to the eternal life to which God has called you, which you have declared so well before many witnesses.
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7: 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In a world where so many are feeling the pressure mentally, emotionally, or spiritually, Sunshine continues to be a safe, uplifting voice of hope. So here's my ask. Who in your world needs hope right now? A neighbor, a workmate, a friend doing it tough? Invite them to listen. You don't need all the answers. You can just gently point them to hope. So this week, share a little sunshine.

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1: I fell in love with Adam Lambert. Huge throwback. And I did not have a dream about me dating him,
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1: by the way.
2: Yeah, I was like, throwback to Justin Bieber.
1: No. not a real throwback for me. I don't know why. I just really liked his music and his look.
2: Yeah.
1: I have no idea. 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So I made my friend down the road dye my hair black. So I was like, do I look like Adam Lambert? She's like, no, but you're closer.
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0: 1 Timothy chapter 6 we read, "Command those who are rich in this present world not to be arrogant, nor to put their hope in wealth, which is so uncertain, but to put their hope in God, who richly provides us with everything for our enjoyment."
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4: Hey, my name is Andrew Norman, and I'm the lead pastor of Great Life Church in Yanjibup. I just want to take a moment to share a little thought with you. I've got a couple of questions, actually. Do you want to stop struggling with lustful thoughts all the time? Do you want to stop having to constantly fight back the drive to engage in a good gossip sesh? Do you want to be in control of your emotions and not fly off the handle all the time? Do you want to look at all races, genders and lifestyles with the love and wholehearted acceptance of Jesus Christ? I do. The problem is that there are mindsets, attitudes, addictions, beliefs, and many more battles that we have to fight against in our mind again and again. And sometimes it feels as though the battles will never end. It can feel like we will never overcome our struggles, and it can be exhausting. You know, in Romans 12:2 in the Bible, it says, "Do not be conformed to this world, but be transformed by the renewal of your mind." So there's actually the possibility of being transformed by the renewal of our minds. That's great news. I mean, it can happen. We can change. We can overcome these struggles. But how do we actually do it? Maybe you've been trying for years and you're still struggling with the same things. So what is the secret? What's the secret sauce here? Well, I want to briefly share just one quick way that we can have a renewal of our minds today. There are more ways. This is just one. And the great thing is it's not a secret. Because if we go into 1 Corinthians 10, verses 4 to 5, it says, "For the weapons of our warfare are not of the flesh, but have divine power to destroy strongholds. For we destroy arguments and every lofty opinion raised against the knowledge of God, and take every thought captive to Christ." Take every thought captive. And this metaphor is much more serious than just a friendly exhortation to think positively. Rather, it's a command to purposefully go after and take a hold of every thought and belief that raises itself up and causes you to doubt God's word and Jesus' death and resurrection. And it also says warfare spiritually against things called strongholds. And if that's confusing, let me explain just a little bit. Do you know why some weeds grow back when you mow over them? The thing is, you haven't actually gone for the roots. All you've done is just mow the top. And roots are like strongholds. We can spend more time mowing over weeds instead of just getting on our knees and pulling the whole thing out. When we look for strongholds, we are actively going after root, not just the top of the weeds. So instead of asking the questions of why

0: doesn't that person like me? Why don't you ask, why do I keep looking for affirmation through others? Instead of just managing negative behaviors, why don't you ask, why do I feel the need to keep doing that? And when you do it in partnership with the Holy Spirit, who leads us and guides us into all truth, who helps us identify strongholds and knock them down. I want to encourage you today, if you're sick and tired of struggling with the same things again and again, maybe it's time to take every thought captive and start pulling out roots instead of just mowing over weeds. Let's go for the stronghold, yeah? I pray that you find freedom and renewal in your mind today.
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1: Deuteronomy 31, verse 6. 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He's right there with you. He won't let you down. He won't leave you.
0: Sunshine. Wholeheartedly connected.

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4: 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In a world where so many are feeling the pressure mentally, emotionally, or spiritually, Sunshine continues to be a safe, uplifting voice of hope. So here's my ask. Who in your world needs hope right now? A neighbor, a workmate, a friend doing it tough? Invite them to listen. You don't need all the answers. You can just gently point them to hope. So this week, share a little sunshine.

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1: Trying to get the seasoning right on chips at the pool. 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And then you're putting the chicken salt on.
2: Stressful?
1: And yeah, because it's if you're doing it for a few people, you want it to be perfect, you know? Is that just me? And you're going to have a tester chip. Not quite right.
2: As someone who feels a lot of stress over a lot of things I shouldn't, that is one thing I can confidently say. I have never been stressed.
3: Well, no need to boast. All right.
4: Whoa.
3: No need to flex that you're good at salting chips.
1: All right. Yeah.
3: Look out, guys. Just another skill to add to Leah's Tinder profile. Can salt chips well.
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1: 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And the God of love and peace will be with you.
2: 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Wholeheartedly connected.

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5: Hi, I'm Pete Roberts from Encounter Church. You know, in life, there are a lot of things that we can get concerned and we get worried about. Sometimes there's a lot of concerns in our workplaces. Sometimes there's stresses around family. Sometimes there are just issues in life in the wider sense of the world that just cause us to have concern and to have worry. Concern and worry is not a bad thing, except when it starts to take over our whole existence and our concern and worry becomes the number one thing in our life. The Bible says in Philippians chapter 4, verse 6, "Do not be anxious about anything, but in every situation, by prayer and petition, with thanksgiving, present your request to God, and the peace of God, which transcends all understanding, will guard your hearts and your mind in Christ Jesus." You know, if you were to have two balls, one ball in each hand, and hold them out at arm's length in front of your eyes, I want you to picture that in your left hand is a tennis ball. And that represents the issues and the concerns that are in your life. And in your other hand is a basketball. And that represents the person of Jesus, God. The Bible says that God is bigger than all things, that God is over all things. And when we hold those two balls out at arm's length right in front of our face, there's no doubt that the basketball is bigger than the tennis ball. When we start to worry and over-concern about the things of life, what actually happens is that tennis ball starts to come closer into our view. It's like we're bending our arm and bringing it towards our face until the point where all we can see is the tennis ball. Maybe you've been in that situation where you feel like all you can see is the issue and the problem that's going on in your life. You know, God doesn't want you to deny that that problem's in existence. Actually, God wants you to acknowledge that that problem is in existence, but he wants you to hold it in tension with how big he is. So what the scripture is encouraging us to do is to acknowledge that that ball is a problem and it's concerning and it has a whole bunch of worries in itself. But as we submit that to God and say, "God, this is my worry, this is my concern," what happens is that our arm starts to extend back out and all of a sudden that tennis ball is held in perspective with the basketball, and we remember again that although that problem still exists, the basketball is actually bigger, and we get peace from knowing that I have connection to a God that is bigger than the situation. You know, peace as the world knows it needs the ball to disappear completely for there to be peace in our life. But that's unrealistic because life is full of moving pieces and moving things, and to deny that is quite a problem. God actually wants to give you peace that transcends all understanding, that says even in the midst of the issue, even in the midst of the concern, I'll give you a peace in your heart. I am in control, and that I have all things at hand, and that I am sovereign. That's the peace that transcends all understanding. I hope that's a word in season for your family, and I look forward to speaking to you soon.
6: If you enjoyed this message from Pete Roberts, check out EncounterChurchPerth.org.au.

0: 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God is striding ahead of you. He's right there with you. He won't let you down. He won't leave you. Don't be intimidated. Don't worry.
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often think that it's easier to go off the rails in the good times than in the bad. There are no atheists in foxholes. When the bullets are flying, when you're in danger, well, of course you cry out to God. But when the going's good, hey, eat, drink, and be merry. Hi, I'm Bernie Diamond, and welcome again to Fresh. Interestingly, the Apostle Paul, from his prison cell, writes this to his friends in Philippi. Philippians chapter 1, verses 5 and 6. I thank God for the help you gave me while I told people the good news. You helped me from the first day you believed until now. I am sure that the good work God began in you will continue until he completes it on the day when Jesus Christ comes again. In other words, the Philippians, through both good times and bad, had remained faithful to God's work by supporting Paul. They demonstrated clearly through their actions that they'd stayed on track, which leads Paul to bless them in the certainty that the good work that God had begun in them would continue to completion on the day when Jesus Christ comes again. Listen, the work of goodness in our hearts is the work of God himself. We don't perform in order to be saved, but when we are saved, we participate in his work, knowing that he'll continue to work his good in us to the end. It's an exquisite partnership that invites our participation, not performance. Stay faithful. Keep doing good, because the good work God began in you will continue until he completes it on the day when Jesus Christ comes again. That's his word, fresh for you today.

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0: In this bulletin, Angus Taylor delivers his budget reply and the Cats victorious over the Lions in AFL. With more, I'm Naomi Millam. Angus Taylor has delivered his first budget reply, hoping to revive the opposition's political prospects. Nelson Scott reports.
1: The Liberal leader has been under pressure to recapture the imagination of voters as One Nation continues to eat into its supporter base. Angus Taylor's most ambitious policy would see all tax brackets indexed to inflation by 2032. The $22 billion plan would make most workers $1,000 better off over 4 years.
2: Australians will be rewarded, keep more, and get ahead.
1: Businesses with a turnover of less than $10 million would get a permanent instant asset write-off of up to $50,000. Higher than forecast resource revenue would be directed towards reducing government debt and delivering...

0: words.
1: Whoa. Okay.
2: All right,
1: you
2: life go for words that. For today. 1 Samuel chapter 2, verse 2. There is no one holy like the Lord. There is no one besides you. And there is no rock like our God.
1: What a day, guys. What a day. Weather. Morning. It's going to be 20 degrees. A little bit of rain today. It's going to be 8 overnight. That's cold. 19 tomorrow. A bit of sun about Sunday. 21, 23 for Monday. And 25 on Tuesday.
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4: If it's morning, it's Sunshine's Leah and Dan.
1: Good morning.
2: Good morning, guys.
1: All right. So, look,
2: I have no idea what was going on this morning. Our equipment broke on us and then decided to work again for a moment.
1: Yeah.
2: Not sure what happened with news. We do apologise. But we're here.
1: News will come back. Don't worry. There'll be another news in about 23 minutes. So,
2: yes.
1: Hey, we're here. You're here. We're going to get through this together. It's good fun
2: and
1: as
2: it's Friday.
1: Always.
2: It is Friday.
1: It's a great
2: party time.
1: Exactly.
2: I mean, I know that the weekend hasn't quite begun and it's still the morning, but mm-hmm. Friday morning, there's always a bit more of a pep in my step.
1: A little bit.
2: Today's going to be good.
1: A little bit more oomph in the old step. It's going to be great, but we're gonna give our call of the week away today.
2: Yes, we are. $50 gift card is coming someone's way this morning.
1: After the show, we're going to go visit our crew of the week.
2: Yes, we are.
1: We got lots of things of the week. You know what I mean? Mm. We got cruise of the week. We got caller of the week. We got day of the week. We got all kinds
2: of things. Well, this month is just massive.
1: Maybe.
2: And we have a big fill up coming next week as well. We'll tell you more about that later.
1: It just doesn't stop. And you know what? Great music as well. Let's get into it. Little Haven and Caitlin Aragon with I Run. We'll be back with more after this.

0: a sunshine traffic update. Bernie Dear here from Main Roads, looking out for you on the roads. And if you want the latest traffic updates, just pop over to mainroads.wa.gov.au. Drive safely, take care out there on the roads.
1: Make stuck in traffic your favourite part of the day.
2: What could be the one biscuit that is going to accompany my instant coffee? And I decided to go with a boring, like, old person's biscuit.
3: Is it like a granita type one?
2: It's not like a easy to eat.
3: Yeah.
2: Is that what you mean?
3: Yeah.
2: No. Oh, it's a shortbread.
3: Oh, yum. That's good.
2: And it's not too sickly sweet where it's like constantly
3: so buttery and...
2: Yeah. Yum. But if it's too good, it'll be whispering to me all the time. Be like, you don't need a coffee to have me. Yes, I do.
3: Stop taunting him, shortbread.
2: That's what I mean. Yeah, I know. A shortbread is the perfect biscuit.
3: I think I have to agree with you.
2: Coffee.
3: Yeah, you're right.
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0: is time for the Friday get up, and today's man is good. We're throwing it way back.
1: How back, you reckon?
0: Oof. Like, I haven't looked up the year, but I'm going to...
1: Early thousands.
0: Definitely early thousands. Maybe 2001.
1: You reckon 2001?
0: Oh, it could even be 99.
1: I think it's earlier. I'm going to say they had a TV... Do you remember they had a TV show?
0: Oh, yes, they did. S Club 7, we're talking.
1: S Club 7.
0: The British group.
1: Yeah.
0: The pop group.
1: And was there seven of them? Why was it seven?
0: Yeah, there was seven. Yeah, seven.
1: Right.
0: Which is quite large when
1: 99.
0: You think about it. 99. Yeah. Okay, 99. Wow. 99.
1: She knew.
0: Yes.
1: She knows. Yeah. She knows her S Club.
0: Well, I don't know all the names of the singers, but I was obsessed
1: I don't know
0: with
1: any of the names.
0: Rachel and Hannah.
1: Oh,
0: they
1: no,
0: were
1: no.
0: my favourite.
1: Yeah, of course they were.
0: Favorite.
1: Of course they were your favourite.
0: Yes.
1: They were like Spice Girls, but not in a Spice Girls. You know what I mean?
0: Yeah, and they had three guys in it as well. It was a bit of a troupe.
1: It was.
0: Really.
1: But why was it not seven?
0: A lot of them. When you think about a boy band, a girl band, or a crew, seven singers, dancers.
1: Is there seven of them? I don't think. Hang on.
0: There's seven.
1: I'm looking at their album
0: cover. I'm almost certain there's seven.
1: Just look at their album cover. 1, 2, 3, 4, 5, 6, 7.
0: How silly would it be if it wasn't?
1: Look, they called themselves S Club 7. That's fair. Is that not just the most 90s looking band you've ever
0: Aren't
1: seen?
0: Aren't they fantastic?
1: There's like cheeky little like middle parts.
0: Yes.
1: There's guys wearing midriffs.
0: Yep, yep.
1: Yeah, it's just
0: a couple
1: 90s.
0: Of spiky buns in the girls.
1: It's just
0: space
1: so
0: buns but low.
1: Yes.
0: I loved that.
1: Man, 90s was such a time. It was such a time. But this song is going to bring it all back to you. It's going to bring it all back to us.
0: Yes.
1: And you know what? It's just going to make Friday better.
0: Definitely.
1: It's official. It's official. Enjoy it. S Club 7. Bring it all back.
0: Turn it up.
1: Right here on Sunshine. It sounds like we just started it like a kid show.
0: All right.

0: When's their tour? When's their
1: comeback? I know.
0: When
1: are they coming back?
0: When will they come back? S Club 7 right there. Your Friday. Get up.
1: Yes. Lachlan texted in and said, thanks for playing S Club. That has started my day off great. Such a happy tune. You're welcome,
0: what a
1: Lachlan.
0: Vibe. Don't stop. Never give up. Hold your head high
1: great
0: and
1: message.
0: Reach the
1: top.
0: That's the worst. It's very true. It's very true. But you know what? Let's get into some headlines.
1: All right, news, hey?
0: Yep.
1: Did you see overnight? Well, I think last night? Yes, yesterday evening.
0: Me.
1: The supermarkets are under the spotlight.
0: Oh,
1: because
0: good.
1: The federal court judge have just ruled that Coles misled shoppers through its down pricing campaign.
0: Oh, what do you mean? Like they said prices were down, but they were not down?
1: Exactly. So,
0: the court, did they put the prices up, and then say, yeah, they're down.
1: That's exactly what they did. Yeah,
0: so gotcha, suckers.
1: The court found that they deliberately raised prices on a lot of their products before then later advertising. Those same items had been discounted, and in some cases, it was even more than the early original price
0: ridiculous.
1: Too. So the ACCC were like, no. And this is kind of a bit of a warning sign as well for Woolworths, because they're also... facing
0: next, buddy.
1: They're also facing their own very similar ACCC court case its prices dropped campaign. So look out.
0: Prices dropped is just a marketing term.
1: Mm.
0: That could mean we literally dropped the tag and then we picked up and put it on the wall. You know what I mean?
1: Yeah, well, I think that's what they're trying to narrow down on this and say, look, there are actual guidelines, barriers. You can't just put up a tag and say, well, look, we dropped the price if they didn't. That's
0: but
1: false advertising.
0: Covered the price.
1: Yeah, exactly.
0: I love that. There's a website that you can check. I think it's at least like online marketplaces, the history of prices of the product.
1: Is that right?
0: So I can't remember what it is, but basically you copy the URL of the product and you put it into this website and it tells you how much that product has been over the past year or something.
1: Oh, that's fascinating. That would be helpful.
0: So you can see how... they fluctuate.
1: I just don't know that I'm going to be doing that at every grocery shop.
0: I really am
1: attracted to the little tickets.
0: Well,
1: and now I'm like, what? They've been lying.
0: It's psychology.
1: Yes.
0: Exactly. It's like, oh, yellow.
1: And I'm
0: must
1: like,
0: be cheap.
1: Smarter, Leah.
0: There's another place that has giant amounts of foods that you can buy that has different numbering systems on the end.
1: I see.
0: So it's like, if it's like 96 cents, it's like the discounted price or whatever. Or if it's like 98 cents, it's like the brand new product. But then if it's 93 cents, it's like going out, it's never coming back.
1: Right.
0: Some code. I don't know.
1: Like a barcode that you have to look into.
0: No, it's like the price.
1: So say
0: this mug is $12.98.
1: Yeah.
0: That's brand new. But if it's $12.96, it's the discount. But then if it's $12.93, it's never coming back.
1: Oh.
0: Yeah.
1: How strange. Okay.
0: Science. I don't know if science.
1: That's zero science.
0: Other things that are going on around here, right here in Perth. Favorite son, but also kind of like estranged cousin now, Bryce Cotton.
1: Yeah,
0: officially a boomer.
1: Oh.
0: What are you going to say?
1: Well, I've heard that name before. He used to be a Wildcat. He's now playing for
0: Adelaide. Yes. Look at you, so sporty. Wow, Leah loves the sports. So Bryce Cotton was Perth Wildcat, many championships, and then a little lover's tiff between him and the Wildcats in the off-season. He's like, you know what, I'm going elsewhere. And the Wildcats went, fine, we don't need you anyway. And yeah, we did. We did need him. We needed him bad. But then he went to Adelaide and he played really well, nearly won another championship. But... something that has eluded him for a really long time was his Australian citizenship.
1: I see.
0: It just couldn't happen. And then something happened where something with the paperwork went wrong.
1: Okay.
0: And so he was not allowed to apply for another citizenship for like 4 years or something like that.
1: All right.
0: And so where we could have used him in the World Cup 2 years ago.
1: I see.
0: He wasn't allowed to, but his citizenship came through basically as he moved to Adelaide.
1: Okay.
0: He became an Australian citizen and he is going to play for the Boomers for the first time right here in Perth in July.
1: Okay.
0: Yes.
1: So just for clarification, the Boomer is not the Generation Boomer.
0: No.
1: We're talking a basketball team.
0: Okay.
1: Yes.
0: The Australian Boomers, the Australian basketball team, the national basketball team of Australia, they have a World Cup qualifier.
1: Mm.
0: Two World Cup qualifiers right here in Perth in July.
1: Okay.
0: They have to play Guam.
1: Cool.
0: And the Philippines.
1: Love.
0: And that's going to be a riot over time.
1: That'll be great.
0: Because what do we know about Filipinos? They love basketball. And they're fun. Oh, mabuhay.
1: The crowd will be amazing.
0: It's going to be amazing. So very cool. He gets to play for the very first time here in Perth in July. Love that.
1: Fantastic.
0: As near a true blue Aussie.
1: Well, wearing green and gold, right?
0: Exactly.
1: Love that.
0: How good. Look, lots going on out there. Let us know what's going on with you guys. 0429 985 985. Here's Blessing Offer.

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0: caution. There's no major delays on the approach. The Northbridge Tunnel will be closed tonight from 8:30 until 5 a.m. tomorrow. There's a full closure for general maintenance and system upgrade, so please plan ahead to avoid delays, but otherwise drive safely. That's the latest from Main Roads.
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3: Some stories may not be suitable for little ears.
4: Good morning, I'm Courtney Thornton. Six passengers from a hantavirus-stricken cruise ship are expected to land in Perth later this morning. The Australians and a New Zealander were forced to quarantine in the Netherlands for 2 days before the Commonwealth finally secured their repatriation flight home. Federal Health Minister Mark Butler says they're all testing negative for hantavirus and are symptom-free, but every precaution will be taken as the group prepare to quarantine in Bullsbrook.
5: Those passengers will remain at the Bullsbrook quarantine facility for 3 weeks, but will be reviewed to determine what should take place for the remainder of the 42-day period of potential incubation that the World Health Organisation has advised.
4: Opposition leader Angus Taylor has urged coalition supporters to believe again after outlining an ambitious policy response. Mr Taylor used his budget reply to announce a $22 billion plan to cut income taxes over the next 4 years. He'd also slash Australia's migration rate and confirmed welfare benefits would be limited to Australian citizens. Mr Taylor has told Parliament he's prepared to take the fight to Labor.
6: But with the policies I've announced and the vision I've outlined, I hope you can begin to believe again. Believe in our promise of better government. Believe in the prospect of a fairer, freer and better Australia.
4: The opposition has also announced a future generation fund, which would be used to pay debt and build infrastructure. The US president has been hosted at a state banquet in China. Donald Trump and his counterpart Xi Jinping have held talks in Beijing, with more scheduled. Taiwan, the Iran war and trade are understood to have been among the main topics discussed.
7: I don't think about American financial situation. I don't think about anybody. I think about one thing. We cannot let Iran have a nuclear weapon. That's all.
4: Dermatologists say there's no need to bathe babies every day. Gabriel Hodson has more.
8: While there's not a kid who doesn't love their bath time, experts from the Australasian College of Dermatologists say the daily ritual is a product of modern convenience, with many parents finding the book bath bed approach the easiest way to get children to sleep. They've told News Corp kids are getting overwashed in Australia, where around 20% suffer eczema and would benefit from less bathing as well as soap-free products.
4: In sport, Chelsea legend, Perth's own Sam Kerr, has confirmed she'll depart the Super League club this weekend. The Matildas captain will make her final appearance tomorrow against Manchester United. Geelong has flipped the script on last season's grand final result with an eye-catching 41-point win against Brisbane. Lions coach Chris Fagan says Brisbane could do with its upcoming 10-day break.
9: We've had 3 or 4 6-day turnarounds in a row. We just probably need to suck a little bit of air in, get a bit of a rest and get ready to go again. I'm not that quick to sort of press the panic button.
4: Port Adelaide will be looking to bounce back to the winners list when it takes on Gold Coast in Darwin tonight. The Blues have taken back-to-back women's origin titles, downing the Maroons 14 points to 10 at Suncorp Stadium. It's the first time New South Wales has retained the Women's Shield since 2019, with stars Tegan Berry and Jessie Southwell boasting 2 try-saving tackles in the game's dramatic final minutes. Coach John Strange labelling it one of the best defences he's seen.
10: Yeah, it was a bit of an odd game in certain aspects. Queensland kept coming. We knew they were going to, and these girls, led by our captain Izzy, just didn't give up, and obviously that was telling in the end.
4: Weather details next.
11: That was the Sunshine Sports Update.
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13: Weather today, we are expecting showers heading towards a top of 20 degrees across the city. Overnight, we're dropping down to a chilly low of 8 degrees. Looking at the weekend, partly cloudy, Saturday 19, 21 on Sunday, and mostly sunny for your Monday.
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15: Psalm 9 verse 1, I will praise you, Lord, with all my heart. I will tell of all the marvellous things you have done.
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16: A new morning, right on time. It's Sunshine's Leah and Dan.
15: Hello.
13: Good morning. Welcome to your Friday, 6:36 here on Sunshine.
15: Yes, ma'am. It's the 15th of May already.
13: Yes, it is.
15: Jeez Louise.
13: Mm-hmm.
15: Y'all need to calm down with these days moving so

0: so fast, all right? I'm going to have an 11-year-old in a week. I'm not okay
1: with
0: that.
1: Is that right?
0: Oh, my goodness. That's wild.
1: Aisha's birthday next week.
2: Whoa.
1: Do you guys do the kids' parties?
0: Oh, we alternate.
1: Yeah, great.
0: 1 year on, 1 year off.
1: That's good.
0: But sometimes if it's like a milestone birthday, yeah, like 10, it's like, oh, you get a birthday.
1: Yeah, party. Okay, yeah, yeah. And what's this year? Alternate.
0: This is an alt year.
1: 11, that makes sense, yeah.
0: Yeah. But does Ruby get a birthday? I don't know, man. It's too hard to remember. Oh, man. Yeah, full-time job just to remember that stuff.
1: No, that's true. That is true. Or like a calendar. I know we've got them in our phones.
0: That's true. Calendars help. Yeah, right.
1: You know, administration.
0: Yeah. I know
1: for your personal life.
0: I know my children's birthdays. That's,
1: yeah,
0: that's,
1: no, that's good. That's good. That's two thumbs up,
0: yeah,
1: man.
0: Look at me. Look at me.
1: Well
0: go.
1: Done.
0: I remember my anniversary. I remember my wife's birthday.
1: Yeah, Dan, look, round of applause.
0: I'm not admin, but I can.
1: Yes.
0: If I have to.
1: Well done. You're doing great.
0: Yeah. But then when it comes to other admin, that's your job. including, coming up next.
1: Yes.
0: We're going to do a little.
1: We're
0: going to play Vandal.
1: Yes.
0: We're
1: going to play Vandal. Let's have some fun.
0: It's going to be sick. Before that, Memories by Maroon 5. 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
11: All right, let's play Bandle.
12: Let's do it.
13: I love Bandle. Bandle's so fun.
12: It's a great way to start the morning.
13: I
12: get your brains working.
13: Yeah, it does. It really gets the creative juices a-flowing. And what we do is we've got a song that you know. You know this song.
12: Mm-hmm.
13: You know what? Here's a clue for you.
12: Yes.
13: You know it.
12: You will know this song. I know this song.
13: You do.
12: I don't know every song.
13: No.
12: Actually, there's a lot of songs I don't know. We discover this playing. But
13: yes,
12: you'll
13: this
12: know this
13: true.
12: One.
13: Yes, this is true. Okay, so it's split up into five layers of instruments or song, vocals,
12: yes,
13: or that kind of thing. And you got to guess what it is as the song unfurls, if
12: yes,
13: you will. Like a scroll.
12: That's right. So you want to get your phones ready and
13: yep,
12: text in as soon as you know mm-hmm what song it is. 0429 985 985. How many layers today? Five.
13: Five layers. Drums, bass and synth one, and then it's piano and synth two, then it's synth three, and then there is a voice cover.
12: Fantastic. So don't yep wait until the end.
13: No.
12: Text in as soon as you know.
13: As soon as you know, message, because then you win, okay? Are you ready?
12: We're looking for the title of the song?
13: Yes, title of the song.
12: Or artist?
13: Artist. You're going to know it.
12: Okay.
13: You're
12: going
13: to know this song.
12: Right,
13: and if you
12: right
13: don't know it, that's fine as well. But, you know, just have a crack, all right? All right, a couple of clues. It was released in 2010.
12: Mm-hmm.
13: I don't know if that was a help for me, because in my head, this song's older than that.
12: No, it helped me.
13: But then I thought, hang on, no, it's 2026 now, not 2016.
12: yeah.
13: Okay. It's got 3.6 billion YouTube views.
12: Okay, very popular.
13: It's a lot, and it's a medium par three. So on layer three, that's when most people can get it right.
12: All right.
13: Are you ready?
12: Ready.
13: Here we go. Let's start with the drums.

0: Okay.
1: Fun song.
0: Okay. My initial thought was, everybody get up, it's time to slam jam. We got the real thing going down. Welcome to the Space Jam. It's not that.
1: No.
0: But that was my first thought.
1: 2010?
0: maybe 1910. Yeah, 1996.
1: Does anyone know it from the drums? Yeah. 0429 985 985. All right, layer two.
0: I mean, you could get that from the drums.
1: Yeah, maybe.
0: You could. All right, let's lay in some bass and some synth. 1 0429 985 985 when you know it.

0: I think some people might know it. 0429 985 985. When you know it,
1: yeah,
0: let us know.
1: How many YouTube views?
0: 3.6 billion.
1: YouTube might be a bit of a clue too.
0: Yeah.
1: Started out there.
0: Oh, also the fact that Leah just said he, but oh,
1: apologies.
0: Let's add in layer 3, piano and synth 2.

0: That's the song.
1: Oh,
0: that's
1: it's such a good song.
0: That's the song.
1: Takes me back.
0: All right, let's add in another layer of synth.
1: Mm-hmm.
0: 0429 985 985. When you know it, let us know. Here's synth layer 3.

0: Interesting. Mm-hmm. Interesting.
1: Now, it is a he.
0: It's a he. It's a he.
1: Had a great hair flick.
0: It was a young boy.
1: Yes.
0: There's a clue for you. There's a clue for you. All right. Do we need the last layer? I think we do.
1: Yeah,
0: we need layer five.
1: We do.
0: The voice
1: is actually
0: cover.
1: Proving to be a lot trickier than we thought. Yeah.
0: Is it? All right, here we go. Let's layer in some voice.

0: Okay, we got some thoughts now.
1: Do you want a clue? Can I give a clue?
2: Go for it.
1: The clue is infant.
2: That's not helpful.
0: Yes, actually, it yes, it is.
1: It's incredibly helpful.
0: I thought you were describing the artist, not the song, but that's helpful for the song.
1: He was basically an infant. He was little.
0: Sarah got in very early.
1: Housemaid Sarah?
0: No, Sarah. You? Not sure what suburb.
1: Let's go back through
0: and let us know where you are listening in from. But Sarah got in, I reckon, about layer two with Boom Boom Pow. And I thought that was a great guess.
1: Yes, that's close, man.
0: But then she did get back in with the correct answer.
1: Shane.
0: What did Shane say?
1: Shane Millen said, it's Friday and the artist's name is Vincent Van Gogh. I think it's also maybe All Star by Smash Mouth. Maybe. I don't know.
0: Yes. But
1: Sarah's right?
0: Yes, Sarah is right.
1: First in?
0: No, Danica was first in, but Sarah got in not long after. Well done to Jason and Shane, who got back in with the correct answer.
1: Clever.
0: Baby Justin Bieber, of course, is the real one.
1: And don't pretend like you don't know the ludicrous verse, okay? Drop it hard. Let's go. Baby, right here on Sunshine with Leah and Dan for breakfast.

0: All right. Hey, we got something to talk about. No, there was no Ludacris verse in that version.
1: You were ready for it. Nope.
0: Producer it's been Courtney cut. Is here and she's losing her mind.
2: I am mad. Furious even.
1: But I need a trumpet, please.
0: Oh, okay, give me just a second. I'm too frustrated with PT. I'm gonna have a conversation.
1: Welcoming Peter. Peter
0: Let's
1: got
0: go.
1: In with the correct answer, knowing that was baby.
0: Oh, how
2: minus
0: good.
2: Ludacris.
0: Well done.
1: Minus Ludacris.
0: Also, I am going to have
2: we
0: a meeting.
2: We're going
0: to
2: fight this.
0: We're going to have a meeting with
2: we're
0: BT.
2: We're going to write a letter.
0: We're going to write a letter. And we are going to bring...
2: Mr. Music Man.
0: Bring back Ludacris.
1: Oh, is this going to be your first email ever?
2: I have sent many emails.
0: Mm-hmm. Not many because...
1: Not many. My, if any.
0: Oh,
1: not many.
0: She thinks she knows music. Anyway, we're moving on. Moving on. All right, what have you been thinking about, mate? What's been on your mind?
1: All right. I've been thinking about my brain. Right? So there's a very annoying brain feature that I have.
0: Uh-huh.
1: And I'd be interested to know if anyone else has this too.
0: Okay.
1: So I call it waiting mode.
0: Oh.
1: Right? Uh-huh. So it normally kicks in anytime I've got an appointment coming up later in the day.
0: Okay.
1: And usually it's something health related, like the appointment. So maybe, for example, if I've got a dentist appointment, let's say at 2 p.m.,
0: mm-hmm.
1: my brain doesn't wait until a sensible time of, let's say, 1:30 to go, I need to get my shoes on, get myself ready, get
0: gotcha.
1: My keys, go.
0: Mm-hmm.
1: Waiting mode kicks in. I would say at least an hour and a half to 2 hours before I actually need to go.
0: That's so frustrating.
2: No. And then you can't get anything done.
1: Exactly.
2: Yes,
1: I feel you. Once you're in waiting mode, that's it.
0: You know what? I think I agree with that because, like, I used to hate working at, like, when I worked at a wedding reception venue or a bar, you were always on the way to work.
1: Yes.
0: And it's like, do I have time to do anything? No, I got to go to work later.
1: Yeah.
0: I don't have time to do that.
1: That's what it is. When it's
0: that's the
1: something
0: worst.
1: Later on in the day. Like,
0: yeah.
1: I remember I used to have, like, a lecture at uni that didn't start until 4 p.m. on this one particular day.
0: That's horrible.
1: And it went till 4 p.m. and it went till 7, 8 p.m. at night.
2: That's not right.
1: And I felt
0: uni's
1: like...
0: rank, man.
1: Yeah, but I felt like I couldn't use any of that day.
0: Yeah.
1: Right?
0: No. Like it's a write-off.
1: Yeah. I've gotten better now, but at least an hour and a half to 2 hours of my day is completely wasted in waiting mode. It's almost like my brain goes, no, you're in transit energy now.
2: Yeah.
1: You can't do anything else.
0: That's fair.
1: And so I spend my time... like sitting on the couch, but not slouched on the couch. Like you can't relax. I'm sitting up upright on the couch.
0: Slouched on the couch is a fun sentence. Slouched on the couch.
1: Or, you know, you go and pull back the blinds and go and stare out at the courtyard for a bit.
2: Just,
1: you know, just
2: waiting.
1: That, honestly,
2: your husband to come home, you know, from the
1: well, wall. Yeah, still waiting.
2: No?
1: Still waiting for the husband. But yeah, that's what I've been thinking about. So let me know.
2: Relatable.
1: If waiting mode is a thing for you. 0429 985 985.
0: I wholeheartedly agree with that.
2: Mm-hmm.
0: I wholeheartedly agree. I live in that life. Now I understand what you've put words to my feelings.
1: Wow, great.
0: There you go.
2: I've had a thought as well about romantic films.
0: Oh.
1: Yeah.
2: And things that are portrayed as romantic in those films, but in real life, they're awful.
0: Or creepy.
2: Yes, exactly.
1: Have you got examples?
2: Yeah, so like, you know, staring across the room and, you know, a crowded room without actually approaching each other, just like looking at each other like, ooh, you know?
1: Have they not met before?
2: They've not met before. The first time they're meeting, just staring at each other.
0: Yeah.
2: Or surprising them with a pet as a gift, you know, without any consequence.
1: Oh, my God.
0: That's a terrible surprise.
1: That's terrible, yeah. You got to talk about that first.
2: Yes, or throwing rocks at their windows at 2 a.m.
0: Yeah.
2: Like, who wants that?
0: That's
2: not romantic.
1: Yeah, true. I don't know.
2: Don't wake me up from my
1: slumber. Now that I think about it, yeah, it's not that great, is it?
0: No, 100%. I've always said that the line between romantic and creepy is completely in the court of the lady.
1: You reckon?
0: Yeah.
1: It is a fine line.
0: Or if he's handsome.
2: Yes. That makes
1: interesting.
2: A large difference.
1: It is very much case by case.
0: It's like, oh my gosh, I came out of work and he was there waiting for me.
1: Well, there's so much that
2: yes, or a boombox at your window
0: boom
2: as well.
0: Your window.
2: Who wants that?
0: Look,
2: that's
0: a
2: scary.
0: Fine line. There's a fine line between romantic and creepy.
2: Chris Hemsworth, sure.
0: Yeah.
2: Anyone else?
0: Danny DeVito.
3: No.
2: Get out of here.
1: No, you know what it is? Like, there's a lot of unspoken things that you've got to pick up on. You need some emotional intelligence with these things.
2: Or a prior connection.
3: That would also help.
1: Definitely important. Yeah. Otherwise, that's just stalkering.
3: Exactly.
1: You can't go stalkering?
2: We start doing this with our Sunshine Radio.
1: You know what I mean?
2: Go to people's houses.
1: Stalking?
2: And just...
1: Yeah, stalking. Yeah, no, we ain't doing that.
3: I feel you. All right. What do you think, family? No, 0429-985-985. Stick around. Plenty more to come.
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5: Good morning, family. We've got a reported crash on Nangara Road near Alexander Drive in Kalakabadi. The direction and lane closures there are unknown, but traffic is quite slow in the area, so please proceed with caution. There's also some congestion on the Mitchell Freeway southbound. That's busy Whitfords Avenue to Warwick Road and at Reed Highway. The northbound run just slow Thomas Road to Rowley Road. Otherwise, no major delays, so please drive safely. That's the latest from Main Roads.
3: Thanks, Will, for the traffic there. Stick around, family. Heaps more to come. We're going to talk about Crew of the Week. We're talking about Half of the Homeless. We're going to talk about Caller of the Week.
1: Fill up next week.
3: Oh my goodness, so many things to talk about. Here is 3 a.m. by Matchbox 20. 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
1: Some stories may not be suitable for little ears.
2: Good morning, I'm Courtney Thornton. The opposition leader is urging coalition supporters to believe again after outlining an ambitious policy response. Angus Taylor has used his budget reply speech to announce a $22 billion plan to cut income taxes over the next 4 years. He'd also cap Australia's migration rate to the pace of home building. Mr Taylor says it is a common sense plan.
3: What we're proposing here is each year the housing minister would say we've got so many houses that have been built, that means we can absorb this growth in population, and that will set a cap on migration.
2: China's president has issued a warning to the United States over Taiwan during a meeting of leaders in Beijing. The Chinese readout at the meeting suggested Xi Jinping warned Donald Trump the countries could clash if the issue is not handled properly. The summary from the US made no mention of Taiwan. Republican Senator Lindsey Graham says it's not surprising it would come up.
4: That's their top priority. If I were China, I'd say the exact same thing. If I'm the United States, I would say we're not going to change a thing and just press on. You know, we've been supporting Taiwan militarily aid.
2: Consumer advocates hope more action will be taken to crack down on price gouging after the federal court ruled Coles had misled shoppers. Of the 14 examples of dodgy discounts, only one was found not to be misleading as it didn't include the old price on the label. Choice's Andy Kelly says it's a significant loophole for other supermarkets.
5: We could see that supermarkets just remove the was price and continue very similar conduct. So this is why we're calling on the federal government to implement a range of minimum information requirements to prevent that happening.
2: 11% more homes are scheduled to go under the hammer this weekend than the same time last year as vendors look to offload ahead of a softening real estate market. More than 2,000 homes will be auctioned across the country over the next 2 days, up from almost 1,800 this week in 2025. Catality Head of Research Jared Berg says the upwards trend can't be attributed to Tuesday's budget this soon.
6: When you factor in the number of weeks of one of these campaigns actually goes, you know, getting people in to have a look at open houses, that sort of thing, it's not a response to that. Home values in Sydney have sort of started to drift a little bit lower, declining over the last 5 months. I think a lot of people might have been, you know, sitting on the fence and are thinking that now's the time to get in.
2: Australia's Delta Goodrum is through to the Eurovision Grand Final in Vienna. She's qualified for the final alongside 9 other performers. In sport, Geelong have stunned reigning premiers Brisbane with a brilliant 41-point upset win at the Gabba overnight. Sean Manner led the way with 5 goals and 30 touches, while Bailey Smith was outstanding, collecting 34 touches and booting a couple of goals himself. Despite the performance, Cats coach Chris Scott isn't getting carried away.
7: It's hard not to be content with the performance and the outcome, but it's still hard to get a read on it. My guess is it's very, very close. We're doing everything we can to chase their level. I suspect we're still a little bit off it now, but we're confident we'll get better. How that looks relative to the rest of the competition is a bit hard to work out.
2: To golf, West Australian Min Woo Lee is in a share of the lead after finishing his round at 3 under, while Cam Smith also impressed with a 1 under round of 69, and Adam Scott moved to 1 under on the par 4 13th after holing out from the bunker.
8: Now to 13, and Adam Scott, his 3rd out of the bunker.
2: Audio thanks to Fox. Weather details next.
0: That was the Sunshine Sports Update.
9: Weather
10: across Perth today. 20 degrees, bit of rain today. It's going to be 8 overnight. 19 tomorrow, bit of sun. Same for Sunday, 21. Up to 23 on Monday, bit of sun and a little bit of cloud. But then clear skies and 25 on Tuesday.
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11: Reading from the book of Psalms, chapter 25, verses 4 and 5. Show me your ways, Lord. 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
0: Wherever today finds you. You're listening to Leah and Dan.
10: Oh, yeah, let's go.
11: Good morning. 7:04 Friday, wow. Here on Sunshine.
10: Man.
11: Before news.
10: Time flies when you're having fun, doesn't it? Yeah.
11: Before news, I was talking about this waiting mode.
10: Yep.
11: That my brain goes into before I have an appointment. Mm-hmm. So like two hours before, yep. I just can't do anything but wait for that appointment. Well, yep. Christelle in Savile Grove said, good morning, I'm turning 50 this month and I also have the waiting mode.
10: Yeah.
11: Mine is about 2 to 3 hours before I have to leave for something. Christelle, you and I are the same.
10: Yep, Andrew also got in from Wilson and said, movie-style romantic gestures are like a boxing match. Great if they're up for it, but maybe jail if they're not.
11: It's true. It's a fine line between romantic and creepy.
10: That's so good. Yeah. He just he sent me flowers at my work. I didn't even know he knew where I worked. Creepy. Or romantic.
11: Oh, lovely.
10: It's
11: I don't know. Yeah.
10: It's completely up to you, ladies, if you think it's creepy or it's romantic. And that's all I'm saying. We're gonna get into some other news.
11: Yes.
10: Fashion Week happening in Sydney.
11: That's
10: got some
11: right.
10: stories about that. And you got some stories, Perth?
11: I do. But before we do get into that, we've got to tell you about next week. You want to be listening next week because we're doing something very, very special. It's called Sunshine's Big Fill Up. And we'll be giving away $1,000 in fuel every single day. That's $5,000 over the week.
10: Real
11: help right when it's needed.
10: All right, here's how it works. Each day, there's going to be a code word that will drop at 7:20 in the morning with us.
11: Mm-hmm.
10: Then we'll give you a chance to win during breakfast, mornings, and drive. You just got to give us the code word when you hear the cue to call, and you could win a $100 fuel voucher. Plus, you can enter online for even more chances to win.
11: So good. So you want to listen in next week. That's not happening today, but from Monday,
10: yep.
11: Sunshine's Big Fill Up is coming soon.
10: Oh, yeah. Let's get to some other news. Here's Elevation by U2.

0: Elevation right there. You two can hang out with us. I see what I did there. Let's check in with traffic, and then it's time for In Other News.
1: A sunshine traffic update.
2: Good morning. Good news, we are incident-free. Just a reminder, there will be a North Bridge Tunnel closure tonight from 8:30 p.m. until 5 a.m. tomorrow morning. Please drive ahead and plan ahead for your journey. And now look at the freeways heading south, Manisbys at Whiffers Avenue to Warwick Road and Reed Highway, and north Manslowat, Angstall Road to Rowley Road, Berrigan Drive and Leach Highway. Drive safely and as the latest on main roads.
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4: It's a bit weird.
0: All right, let's get into the other news happening across the world and Australia. It's Fashion Week.
5: It's Australian Fashion Week.
0: Fashion Week in Sydney. I did a work experience at Fashion Week when I was in high school.
5: Did you really?
0: Yeah, sure did.
5: What was your role?
0: I was like an usher.
5: How cool.
0: Yeah, it was great. Got a free pair of jeans. It was sick.
5: Nice.
0: But Fashion Week is happening right now in Sydney, all across Sydney, in many different locations.
5: Yeah.
0: We got beaches. We got warehouses. We got big, fancy, venues. But one of the stories that came out from yesterday or the day before was a fashion show that was happening on the beach.
5: Yes.
0: I believe it was Tamarama. And there's big staircase. So in Sydney, at the beaches, there's things called cliffs. Not here.
5: No, we don't
0: It's not a thing here. It's like flat beach.
5: Yeah.
0: It's much nicer. But in Sydney, basically, the coast goes all the way to the edge and then it drops off to the beach.
5: Yes.
0: And so there's big staircases that go down to some of these beaches. And so a fashion show was happening, or like this real handsome loungewear, resort wear, I think it's called.
5: Many models.
0: Oh, so many models. So many male models. And they're all walking down these stairs looking very, very cool, wearing like big button-up shirts and like cool little short shorts, like they're at the beach and, you know, but fashion.
5: Yeah.
0: And then another guy named Dave.
5: Yep.
0: Was just wanting to go for his morning swim.
5: Yes.
0: Walked down the stairs at the same time and didn't realize that he was in the middle of a fashion show.
5: I love this. I saw the footage.
0: It's so
5: fantastic.
0: Funny.
5: It's so Australian.
0: It is. He's just like, oh, Scott. But the thing is, he's also wearing a button-up shirt and shorts.
5: Well, he's got his boardies on.
0: Yeah.
5: And then a button-up shirt and then a towel slung over his shoulder. He actually looks like he could blend in.
0: He didn't look too out of place.
5: Yeah.
0: Which I was like, that's even funnier. So, So apparently they have made contact with the label and with the Oz Fashion Week and all that jazz. And everyone's like, Dave's the man. He's the best. And then the next day he was down there again.
5: Was
0: going
5: he?
0: For a swim.
5: Come on, Dave.
0: So they found him again. But another thing has happened at another show in another venue across Sydney where a fire alarm went off.
5: Yes.
0: And because fashion and art are similar, you never know what's what.
5: Mm.
0: And you're like, is this part of the show?
5: Is that
0: rubbish on the ground
5: artistic
0: artwork?
5: Choice?
0: Yeah. Mm. So the fire alarm went off and I got some audio of, so I'll set the scene visually for you. There is a model wearing what looks like newspaper walking down the catwalk, and this is what's happening. That is the fire alarm mixed with the music of the catwalk.
5: And so no one's moving?
0: No one's moving, and all the models are walking in step with the boop, boop.
5: Incredible.
0: However you feel about the fashion choices, they're horrible, it's still funny.
5: But that was a real alarm.
0: They had
5: to come and evacuate.
0: They ended up evacuating, yes. So, hey, you never know what's happening. Is this real life? Is this just fantasy? Or is it Fashion Week?
5: I love it. Well, from Sydney to Perth now. So last week, Perth drivers were getting roasted online for apparently not knowing how to use roundabouts properly. Yeah. We talked about this last week.
0: Yeah. Jury's still out. Jury's still out, I think.
5: Well, this week, there's an article doing the rounds about Perth locals absolutely fed up with what they're calling feral parking etiquette across the city.
0: Absolutely.
5: So people are posting photos online and getting in on the comments.
0: Yeah.
5: The most frequent offenders seem to be cars taking up two bays or parked like over the lines.
0: Ridiculous.
5: So bad. Or people parking in shopping centres on the pedestrian crossing. So it's obviously a full centre. Like they can't find a park.
0: You can't park there.
5: No, you can't.
0: No, you can't park there.
5: No, a lot in loading zones in those similar.
0: I mean, I wouldn't.
5: I see your line. You're like, no pedestrian.
0: I wouldn't park at a pedestrian crossing. That's ridiculous. Loading zone. I am loading.
5: Yes. And then a lot of SUVs and utes that haven't pulled into the bay properly. Yeah, so half the car is hanging out ridiculous. Into traffic or, you know, silly. Where the people are trying to wrap. Now, of course, these offences are super frustrating, especially if someone's taken up the two bays. That's the one that really gets me.
0: Yep.
5: But it's normally the busy shopping centres that are the real nightmare, I'd say, for drivers, right, when you're trying to find a park. And apparently, according to this article anyway, the biggest Perth hotspots are Carousel.
0: Yep.
5: Karrinup Shopping Centre.
0: Yep.
5: I was on there. I was
0: horrible.
5: There. That was bad. I was there Saturday. Coventry Village, which I think is in Morley.
0: Okay. Yes. Sounds good.
5: Kingsway Shopping Centre, apparently. I've not been there.
0: Okay.
5: And Morley Galleria. Those ones are being rated as the worst.
0: Yeah, horrible. But can I add one to that list?
5: Yeah, I can think of others.
0: My kids' school car park. That place is a literal hell pit. It sucks.
5: Not a good time.
0: Too many cars, not enough car spots. People don't know which way to drive. People parking on the end. People. Oh, I've seen fights.
5: Have you actually?
0: I've seen spitting on cars in that car park.
5: Okay.
0: Yeah.
5: That's quite
0: I'm not going to mention the school.
5: No.
0: But just know, and you'll know, it's a wild ride.
5: Yeah. Well, I mean, yeah, school car not parks okay. for sure.
0: Yep.
5: But I wonder if, yeah, there are other car parks around the city. Maybe it's a shopping centre or maybe something just, I don't know, on the side of the road or like a mini shopping centre, not one of the big ones. We're going to open the phone lines though. 9313 0985.
0: Yes.
5: Worst car park in Perth.
0: Worst car park. Let us know. Warn us, you know. Let us know.
5: Yes,
0: we need to know before we go to these places that, hey,
5: it's a mental thing. I might still go there, but yeah, I've got to prepare myself. Waiting mode needs to be activated.
0: 9313 0985. The worst car parks or worst places to park in all of Perth.
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11: Hey family, it's Morrow here, Mission Director at Sunshine. Since coming back last year, I've been reminded just how many people across our city are connected to what Sunshine stands for, bringing hope into everyday life. Did you know 351,000 people listen to Sunshine each month, and around 40% of them, that's over 140,000 people, aren't connected to a church or faith community? For many, Sunshine is their only ongoing connection to faith and the hope found in Jesus. In a world where so many are feeling the pressure mentally, emotionally, or spiritually, Sunshine continues to be a safe, uplifting voice of hope. So here's my ask. Who in your world needs hope right now? A neighbor, a workmate, a friend doing it tough? Invite them to listen. You don't need all the answers. You can just gently point them to hope. So this week, share a little sunshine.

0: Demons right there by Josiah Queen right here on Sunshine. I don't know why I went real southern. Just
1: it's Leary and Dan.
0: Sunshine.
1: We're from
0: Perth, mate. Hey, we're talking about the worst car parks in all of Perth.
1: Yeah, so there's this article that's doing the rounds this week to do with, look, this is quotation marks from the article, feral parking etiquette.
0: Feral. Feral.
1: Yeah, I know.
0: Feral's a great term. Because it's that real yuck primal side of life where you're like, ugh.
1: Yeah, it really paints a picture. Ugh. And part of the article goes into the different parts of Perth that are terrible to park in. So a lot of the shopping centres are being mentioned, you know, Carousel, Karen Up, that sort of thing.
0: I have one. I'll talk about it later. But we've got Jenny on the line. Good morning, Jenny.
2: Good morning.
0: Jenny, where is the worst place to park in Perth?
2: Belmont Forum.
0: Okay. What's the issue there? Not enough car spots, too many cars, people parking poorly. What gets you?
2: Just people being feral, parking on the side of just before the speed hump, and it's just like, what? And it's just like this parking bay's near there. It's just like, why?
0: Yeah,
2: I just don't get it.
0: It happens. Yeah. It happens. Yeah, have you ever had someone steal your car spot?
2: No, it doesn't worry me. I park wherever I can. That's, you know, if I have to walk, so be it. It doesn't worry me.
1: So chill.
2: My daughter's different, though. She's like, it's my spot.
0: It's my spot. This is my right.
1: We have to defend it.
0: I love it, Jenny. You have a fantastic day. Thank you so much for your call. Jonathan from Rangaroo says, Coventry takes the cake.
1: Okay,
0: It is the worst, but the Big Green Apple in Beldon, that car park there is pretty bad too.
1: Okay. The one that I've recently experienced was in Innaloo. So I've not been to Innaloo in a while. Okay, I used to live up that way, so frequented it quite a lot. But I went to get some fast food at the Roosting the Red Chicken place. Did I disguise that enough?
0: Yeah, you painted a picture. No. We're there.
1: Okay, if you know where I'm talking about. Yes. So the Innaloo Shopping Centre, there's also the Golden Arches.
0: Uh-huh.
1: And then there's some other little businesses.
0: Yeah.
1: But to get to the Red Chicken place, you basically have to drive on bricks. Like it no longer becomes a road.
0: Right.
1: But there's parking spots within there. I reckon I was in there for about a week, man. Like I could not get out.
0: I was in there for a week.
1: And sadly, the chicken wasn't worth it. So.
0: Oh, shame.
1: But that area there, if you know the place I'm talking about, terrible.
0: I agree. I've got one more for you. It has tarred and tarnished my whole vibe on this suburb.
1: Okay.
0: Applecross.
1: Oh, you're talking about that main strip?
0: That main strip of
1: Applecross. It's a beautiful strip.
0: It's beautiful, but I hate it.
1: And well, there's not enough parking. There.
0: And everyone parks poorly and everyone's rude and I don't like it. And it's one of those things I had to stop, walk into a restaurant and pick something up from someone who was there.
1: Yeah.
0: And the fury that was inside
1: angry.
0: Of me. I was one annoyed that I had to go and pick this thing up.
1: Mm.
0: And then I couldn't find a car park and then everyone was in my way. It was a perfect storm.
1: Yeah, you're right.
0: A perfect storm.
1: If the parking isn't accessible, it does kind of deter from the place a bit, doesn't it?
0: Absolutely. One more here from Shane in Midland. He said the Big American factory in Casuarina.
1: Is
0: pretty bad.
1: Okay.
0: But Coventry Markets is the one.
1: That one is coming up
0: a lot. That can be pretty bad as well. So there you go. Okay.
1: And Tracy and Mindari said the airport. Always short on time never enough parking.
0: That's fair.
1: She's got stress in capital letters.
0: Once the big car park is done, life's going to be great. But right now, it's not
1: it's
0: good.
1: Hectic.
0: It's not good. All right. Look, parking everywhere sucks, guys. It is what it is.
1: Phone lines are open, though. Yep. We want to try and find the worst car park in Perth.
0: Yeah.
1: Just really as a public service announcement for mental preparation.
0: A warning,
1: I think,
0: if you will.
1: 93130985.
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2: Good morning. There has been a crash on Kwinana Freeway heading northbound before Rowley Road. Right lane is blocked and the traffic is heavy on approach. Please drive with caution. And a traffic signal is blacked out in Wild Grove and Forest Field area. Please slow down and give way to your right. Drive safely and at the latest main roads.
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4: Some stories may not be suitable for little ears.
5: Good morning, I'm Courtney Thornton. The opposition leader is urging coalition supporters to believe again after outlining an ambitious policy response. Angus Taylor has used his budget reply speech to announce a $22 billion plan to cut income taxes over the next

0: to the United States over Taiwan during a meeting of leaders in Beijing. The Chinese readout of the meeting suggested Xi Jinping warned Donald Trump the countries could clash if the issue is not handled properly. The summary from the US made no mention of Taiwan. Republican Senator Lindsey Graham says it's not surprising it would come up.
1: That's their top priority. If I were China, I'd say the exact same thing. If I'm the United States, I would say we're not going to change a thing and just press on. You know, we've been supporting Taiwan militarily aid.
0: Consumer advocates hope more action will be taken to crack down on price gouging after the federal court ruled Coles had misled shoppers. Of the 14 examples of dodgy discounts, only one was found not to be misleading as it didn't include the old price on the label. Choice's Andy Kelly says it's a significant loophole for other supermarkets.
2: We could see that supermarkets just remove the was price and continue very similar conduct. So this is why we're calling on the federal government to implement a range of minimum information requirements to prevent that happening.
0: 11% more homes are scheduled to go under the hammer this weekend than the same time last year as vendors look to offload ahead of a softening real estate market. More than 2,000 homes will be auctioned across the country over the next 2 days, up from almost 1,800 this week in 2025. Catality Head of Research Jared Berg says the upwards trend can't be attributed to Tuesday's budget this soon.
3: When you factor in the number of weeks one of these campaigns actually goes, you know, getting people in to have a look at open houses, that sort of thing, it's not a response to that. Home values in Sydney have sort of started to drift a little bit lower, declining over the last 5 months. I think a lot of people might have been, you know, sitting on the fence and are thinking that now's the time to get in.
0: Australia's Delta Goodrum is through to the Eurovision Grand Final in Vienna. She's qualified for the final alongside 9 other performers. In sport, Geelong have stunned reigning premiers Brisbane with a brilliant 41-point upset win at the Gabba overnight. Sean Manner led the way with 5 goals and 30 touches, while Bailey Smith was outstanding, collecting 34 touches and booting a couple of goals himself. Despite the performance, Cats coach Chris Scott isn't getting carried away.
4: It's hard not to be content with the performance and the outcome, but it's still hard to get a read on it. My guess is it's very, very close. We're doing everything we can to chase their level. I suspect we're still a little bit off it now, but we're confident we'll get better. How that looks relative to the rest of the competition is a bit hard to work out.
0: To golf, West Australian Minwoo Lee is in a share of the lead after finishing his round at 3 under, while Cam Smith also impressed with a 1 under round of 69, and Adam Scott moved to 1 under on the par 4 13th after holing out from the bunker.
5: Now to 13, and Adam Scott, his 3rd out of the bunker.
0: Audio thanks to Fox. Weather details next.
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9: Weather today, we are expecting showers and yes, the dark clouds are coming in. We're heading towards a top of 20 degrees today. Overnight, we're dropping down to a low of 8 degrees. Looking at the weekend, partly cloudy on Saturday, 19, 21 on Sunday and mostly sunny for your Monday.
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12: Your morning soundtrack. It's Sunshine's Leah and Dan.
9: Good morning. 7:36. Hey. There you are, Dan. Mic wasn't working, but we're back.
13: The button came off.
9: Oh, was it? I was like, I don't know. Did we just break the desk?
13: I couldn't press the button. Oh, hang on. Can I press? No, I'm good. Okay, we're good.
9: Before news,
13: yes.
9: We were talking about car parks around Perth. And
13: there's some stinkers.
9: Well, yeah, we were just sharing the ones that are a bit frustrating. Yep. Catherine in Cardinia said the new Cardinia car park apparently is not great.
13: Oh.
9: I was also talking about the one in Innaloo near the Golden Arches. Also the Roosting, the Red, the Chicken. There's a little part there. I was talking about it. You know, Louise said 100% the Innaloo area is atrociously designed.
13: Yeah, and Tom in Leaving said every single Department of Transport car park full of 17-year-olds trying to learn how to back out.
9: That's true, and there's never enough parking.
13: Absolutely. And I love Karen from Harrisdale says, I don't like parking at Carousel parking because there's never parking, but when I do go there, I'll stop at the valet parking downstairs because there's always parking, so they park your car and they put it away in the parking bay and then you come back with your shopping and get right into the front door. That's brilliant.
9: Oh, so Karen, you use the valet parking?
13: Yeah, I feel it.
9: Wow.
13: Do it. Why not?

0: I never have.
1: But treat yourself.
0: Yeah.
2: Actually, don't even think it's that expensive. I think we have in our mind that it's like, oh my gosh, that's like, wow.
0: That's for the elite.
2: But you got to pay for parking anyway. Right?
0: Well, I hadn't considered that, but well, depending on how long you're there for, but you're right. You're
2: wasting
0: right.
2: money not doing it. Hey, but other car parks are available. And we're going to get into some Ranker in just a minute. But first, Bruno!

0: Morning.
1: She back. She got a list. What's the list for this week?
0: I got a list. It is the top 10 best underdog movies of the 2000s.
1: Oh, sick.
2: Of the 2000s?
0: Of the 2000s.
1: Oh, man. Okay, that limits.
2: All right. So, family, you need to get in on this. Text through 0429 985 985.
1: Remember the Titans.
2: Oh, yeah.
0: Number one.
2: Hey!
1: Bang. They're fighting against other schools, and they're fighting against racism.
2: So we're talking about the content of the movie?
1: Yeah.
2: Okay.
1: No dogs are actually involved.
0: Yeah.
1: Are they all sports films?
0: A majority of them.
2: Okay. Along the same lines, We Are Marshall with Matthew McConaughey.
1: We Are Marshall.
2: I think he's in there. Or am I thinking of a different one? No, definitely We Are Marshall.
1: Yeah, I think you're right.
0: Okay. Not on there.
2: All right.
1: The thousands. The thousands really throws me because instantly I'm like, boom, Mighty Ducks. No. I'm like, The Sandlot. No.
2: Was The Blind Side in the thousands?
1: Oh, yeah, it's the thousands, yeah.
0: But number seven.
2: Okay.
1: Boom, let's go.
0: All right.
1: All right, family, help us. Oh, Catherine from Cardinia has a great idea for a non-sport version. Erin Brockovich.
2: Yes.
1: She's an underdog.
0: Not on there.
1: Ah, come on.
2: Although, was that late 90s? No, it was thousands.
1: I'd say it was like 2001. Yeah. I'm going to guess that. Okay. Other sport-related movies from the thousands. Underdogs.
2: Hang on. Are they sport?
0: There's a majority that
2: majority
0: are sports.
2: Majority are, but not.
1: Coach Carter.
0: Number two. Oh, yeah. I was going to say, come on. You got tight ends. You got to get Carter.
2: Yeah. Okay.
1: Interesting. They both wear maroon uniforms. Anyway.
2: The underdog colour, perhaps.
1: Yeah, the colour of the underdogs.
2: Queenslander, mate.
1: Queenslander.
2: Catherine in Cardinia said The Castle.
1: Oh, man. It's American.
0: Not on there.
2: Oh, man. Shame. But that should be number one.
0: Never heard of it.
1: Daniel.
2: Wait, I'm sorry. Hang on. Whoa.
1: Wait just a minute. You've never heard of The Castle?
0: No. Crime?
2: The Castle, as in like... The Australian film.
1: The greatest Australian
2: film of all time.
0: Never crossed my mind.
1: You
0: never
1: are
0: crossed
1: my an
2: Is this a Gen Z thing? Or is
1: must be.
0: The Castle.
1: She's a child.
0: Was it 2000s?
1: No.
2: No.
0: Exactly.
1: Early 2000s.
2: Maybe. I don't even know.
1: Whatever.
2: Everybody knows it.
1: That's your homework.
2: We're going to have to share
1: it with you
2: later. I can't believe
1: it. We got Daniel Henley Brooks says, Dodgeball.
0: Number three,
1: top three.
0: Yeah,
1: come on, let's go.
2: If you can dodge a wrench, you can dodge a ball.
1: Dodge a ball, Neil has also got in and said. Oh, sorry, Bridget from South Guildford also said dodgeball. Neil said Invictus.
0: Not on there. You've got four so far.
1: Good South African accent.
2: Kathy in Padbury said The Replacements.
1: Oh,
0: no.
2: Okay.
1: It's a good movie too.
2: The Longest Yard, is that one?
1: Longest Yard's a movie, yep. Yeah, they're playing against the prison guards.
0: That should be on there. It's not.
2: Not, okay.
0: That's
2: okay.
0: A good one.
1: How many have we got?
0: You've got four.
1: Okay, let's get one more and then we'll regroup. Catherine from Cardinia has also said Gladiator. I guess that's an underdog story.
2: Yeah,
0: not on there.
1: Yeah, shame. Also, I think it's also from 99. Maybe.
0: Really? It seems 2000s.
2: It does. I'm struggling now.
0: Do you want some clues?
2: Maybe a clue.
1: Give us a clue, Court.
0: All right. This one. Think girls playing a sport.
2: Mm-hmm.
0: There's a friendship rivalry between young
2: gymnastics.
1: No, great.
0: Not that one, but that's a good one.
1: Bring it on.
0: No.
1: Shame.
0: It's named after a certain sports player.
2: Mm-hmm. Okay.
1: Beckham.
2: Okay.
1: Yes, great movie.
0: It's
1: Let's
0: such
1: go.
0: A good movie.
2: Keira Knightley, one of the greatest actresses of all time.
0: Please.
1: Yeah, she made us believe she could play soccer. all right, so let's get some more ideas in. 0429 985 985. We'll take a quick break and then we'll be back with more of the top 10 underdog movies
0: of the 2000s.
1: Here's some Westlife.

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0: 10 underdog movies of the 2000s. Yes. What have we got so far, Producer Courtney?
1: So far, we've got Bend It Like Beckham in fifth spot, Dodgeball in number 3, Coach Carter number 2, The Blind Side in seventh spot, and Remember the Titans number 1.
0: Okay, brilliant. So, not necessarily just sports movies either.
1: No.
0: Which is I think that's going to be tricky to find.
1: Yes,
0: I'll be honest. We've got some great suggestions here from the family.
2: Yes, you can text in 0429 985 985.
0: Catherine Cardinia says, Finding Nemo. Nemo is disabled and lost all of his siblings and mother, and then he's kidnapped. That sounds like an underdog to me.
1: He's an underdog, but not enough of an underdog for this list.
0: I know,
1: he should be on here.
0: Yeah, Brenda.
1: His father.
0: Brenda from Winthrop says, Freedom Riders.
1: No, but that is a brilliant movie.
2: Is that Hilary Swank?
1: Yes.
0: Yeah.
2: That's good. Shiran from Les Medi said Moneyball.
0: Oh, great movie.
1: No Moneyball.
2: Great movie. Jeremy said Benchwarmers. Great movie.
1: This is so just creating a list of things we need to watch.
0: Yeah,
1: but it's not on there.
0: Daniel from Hanleybrook says Step Up. Or more importantly, Step Up 2, The Streets.
1: No, not on here.
0: Shame. Kate from Mayland says, Is Bridget Jones an underdog?
1: I would say she is, but not on here.
0: Yeah, fair enough. That's fair. Saffron from Baldivers, Legally Blonde. She's an underdog.
2: Yeah, she is.
0: In the big law.
2: Yeah.
1: And she wins her case.
0: Just like me.
1: Yeah.
0: Underdog in the law game, you know?
1: Not on the list.
0: Ah, shame. Okay. That's a shame.
2: Alex said Balls of Fury.
1: Not on there.
0: Sounds great, though. James says Gridiron Gang.
1: Not on there, The Rock.
0: Chris from Kelmscott says Semi-Pro.
1: Not on there either.
0: Alex says She's the Man.
1: No,
0: Alex also says Shrek. He's an underdog.
1: Shrek!
0: Once again, taking it to the government, sticking it to the man.
1: It is.
2: Chris in Kelmscott and Joshua in Hilbert said, Facing the Giants.
0: What's that?
2: I don't know this one.
1: It's not on the list.
0: All right, we're in trouble here. Neil, Million Dollar Baby.
1: No.
2: What? It's not on.
1: It's not on there.
0: That's ridiculous. Mark from Clarkson says, Rudy. That's not in the thousands, but it's a great movie.
1: No.
0: All right, we need clues. We need clues.
2: Yeah, I'm struggling.
0: Yeah, let's go.
1: All right. This one, I think there's about 10 of them. Of
0: Fast and the Furious.
1: No.
0: Oh, shame.
1: Fighter. Loves the Stairs.
0: Oh, Rocky.
1: Rocky Balboa.
2: 10.
0: Oh, but like.
2: There's
1: I think
2: not
1: it's
2: 10.
1: Like this.
0: No, there's a lot.
1: There's I don't know how
0: six.
1: Many
0: but more.
1: Is.
0: But there's one that came out. There's at least one that came out in the thousands.
1: One. Yeah.
0: Yeah. That's
2: okay.
0: Fine.
2: All right.
0: Yeah.
2: All right. Jonathan said Cool Runnings.
0: Oh, not in 2000s.
1: Not on there.
0: Shame.
2: Is it not?
0: That's the 90s.
1: No. Okay. This one is a small Texas town obsessed with football.
0: Friday Night Lights.
1: Friday Night Lights.
0: Boom.
1: There we go. Number 8.
0: Yep.
1: Okay, this one.
0: Oh, Kerry from Hammersley says The Pursuit of Happiness.
2: Oh.
0: Not on the list, is it?
1: It's not on
0: there. That's a shame. That's a real underdog story.
2: Jenny from Bentley said Pretty Woman.
1: Not on there.
0: All right. So, 1992-ish. Come on, guys. Thousands. 2020s.
2: It all blends together.
0: All right, sure. All right, what else?
1: This one, it might be something you can kind of connect with, Dan, being from Canada.
0: So many things. Go on.
1: No.
2: Yeah,
1: you know, think of the sport of Canada.
0: Hockey?
1: Yeah, any hockey movies coming to
2: mind? Yeah, Mighty Ducks.
0: Mighty Ducks.
2: Mighty Ducks 3.
1: No, it's based on the true story of the 1980 US...
0: Miracle on Ice?
1: Miracle.
0: Oh, Miracle.
2: Never heard of it.
0: Oh, no, sorry. Number 4. There you go. Okay, yeah, good movie. Okay.
2: Rebecca and Abley said Walk, Ride, Rodeo. Don't know that one.
0: What is that? Or is that your plans for the weekend? I'm not really sure. Kate from Mayland says School of Rock.
1: No,
2: come on.
0: All right, how many we got left?
1: You've got 2 left.
0: All right, speed.
2: We need clues.
0: Let's go.
2: Yeah,
0: let's
2: speed
0: go.
2: Round.
0: Let's go.
1: All right, these are 2 rogue ones, I reckon.
0: Okay.
1: This one, it's based on a true story of an ordinary guy making the NFL, trying out for the Philadelphia Eagles. The main character was a bartender before coming to football.
2: Struggle Street.
1: You got heart is one of the famous lines.
0: No.
1: Okay. Think of a superhero. What?
0: The Rock.
1: No, a superhero is
0: strong.
2: Superman.
0: Strong side.
1: No one, nothing can hurt them because they are invincible. Number 10.
0: Never seen it.
2: Okay,
0: sounds bad.
1: Okay,
2: and last one.
1: This one has Keke Palmer in it, and it's not a sport. It's more academic.
2: Nothing at this stage.
1: So it's more to do with words.
2: More to do with words.
0: Ah.
2: fight. Vicious rhetoric. Yeah. I don't know.
0: Colourful language. Witty banter. I don't know.
1: What's like a word competition called?
2: Spelling bee.
1: A spelling bee. It ends with B, so it's her name and the B.
2: Something B.
0: Mrs. B.
2: Queen B.
0: Queen B.
1: Okay, I don't
0: Sally
1: think you're going to get this.
2: No.
0: Shelly B.
1: Akilah and the B.
2: What? I literally have never heard of that movie.
1: Number six, it's a really heartfelt.
2: Terrible sandwich.
0: Terrible sandwich, by the way. That movie sounds so bad.
1: It's really good.
0: What? Okay, sure it is. What? Give us the full list, please.
1: From 1 to 10, it's Remember the Titans, Coach Carter, Dodgeball, Miracle, Bend It Like Beckham, Akilah and the Bee, The Blind Side, Friday Night Lights, Rocky Balboa, and Invincible.
0: Okay, get on the phones, guys. 0429-985-985. Let's talk real underdog stories that deserve to be on
1: that list.
0: That
1: wasn't the best list ever?
0: That was not the best list.
2: No, not as bad as last week.
0: Of the 2000s, let us know. Best underdog movies, you know what? Of all time.
1: Of all time.
0: Of all time.
1: Of all time.
0: Of all time. 0429-985-985.
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0: Thanks, Bernie. For that. Anyway.
2: Look, the family are getting in on this. So, Emma in High Wycombe said, The Rookie.
0: Oh, so good.
2: Should be on there.
0: So good. Love that. Chris from Kelmscott said 42, which is such a good movie.
2: I haven't seen it.
0: It's about Jackie Robinson, the first African-American to play in the Major League Baseball.
1: Oh, wow.
0: Sick. Oh, my goodness. You gonna cry.
1: Was it Michael Jordan?
2: Yeah.
0: You gonna cry. I'm sorry.
1: Oh, no.
0: I'm sorry. No, no, no. No, no, go back to what
1: you
0: said.
1: Did you know how Michael Jordan went to baseball?
0: Yep.
1: He wasn't.
0: Yeah.
1: No?
0: You think he was the first black guy to play baseball?
1: I thought if anyone's going to do it, I don't know.
2: Then you need to go watch 42. Sorry. Emma from High Wycombe said Slumdog Millionaire. Also, yes, that should be on the list. Sharon in Les Murdy said Karate Kid. Yep. Underdog movie for sure. Catherine in Cardinia said Billy Elliot. Absolutely.
0: So good. Oh, I love that. Chariots of Fire from Shrian. Did you already say that? No, I might not. I was too busy laughing at Courtney thinking Michael Jordan.
2: Sorry, I'm holding down the fort. Michael Rebecca Jordan. In Avery said Mighty Ducks. Absolutely.
0: Great.
2: All
0: great
2: three
0: shouts.
2: Of them.
0: So many good song movies right there. Love it. Hey, we got to get moving. Here's Ace of Base coming up next. Caller of the Week.
2: Yes.
0: And then live music.
2: Yes.

0: Update.
1: Some stories may not be suitable for little ears.
2: Good morning, I'm Courtney Thornton. Investigations are underway into a fatal bus crash in North Queensland. A female passenger was killed and 18 others are receiving treatment in hospital after the bus rolled in Gumloo, north of Bowen, yesterday afternoon. 28 passengers, as well as the bus driver, were on board at the time, with the driver sustaining minor injuries. Police Superintendent Dean Kavanagh says the fast work of paramedics has saved lives.
3: We had an extremely good team. Emergency services, multiple agencies, come from various locations. They responded very, very quickly. And it was the unity of that team when they all got there just to work together and do what they needed to do to make sure that we rendered assistance to injured parties, parties that were trapped, and then the various injuries that we saw right across that time.
2: The Albanese government has accused the opposition of making policy on the run without any real costings. Liberal leader Angus Taylor has delivered his first budget reply since becoming Liberal leader earlier this year. His centrepiece policy is $22 billion in tax cuts, which would see most workers $1,000 better off by 2032. But senior Labor Minister Claire O'Neill says there's no detail as to how they'd pay for the policy.
4: It looks to me like something he came up